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2: Data center in Pennsylvania is coming under fire.
3: There's some pushback from people in Bucks County, Pennsylvania over an Amazon data center and the hundreds of fossil fuel-fired backup generators likely coming to the site of the 250-acre complex under construction. Pennsylvania Environmental Protection officials saying they plan to approve 280 natural gas-fired generators and 3 diesel-fueled generators to produce backup power for the center. Some Falls Township residents warning emissions from the backup generators, as well as the electricity grid, will add to an already pollution-stressed area. The project is part of a $20 billion investment that Amazon promised to make in Pennsylvania. Lillian Wu, Fox News.
2: Yesterday, New York Governor Kathy Hochul signed an executive order calling for a moratorium on large data centers in her state. Meta Platforms is accused of using AI to select people to lay off.
4: The Wall Street Journal is reporting a group of 26 Meta employees claims the company used AI metrics, including productivity, to target workers who were on medical or parental leave. The lawsuit says AI was used as Meta began laying off 8,000 employees in May. One plaintiff who was on pre-approved pregnancy leave says she was told she was being laid off 2 days before giving birth. A Meta spokesman says the claims lack merit and says workforce decisions were made by people, not AI. Jenny Coselda, Fox News.
2: Wholesale inflation fell from May to June on plunging energy prices, but the Labor Department says intensifying hostilities with Iran are clouding the outlook. The producer price index, which captured its inflation before it reaches consumers, dropped 0.3% from May, excluding volatile food and energy prices. So-called core wholesale prices were up 4.7% from June 2025. I'm Lee Silasara. This is Fox News.
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7: A heat advisory continues until 8 p.m. tonight. Lows dip down to about 73, with fog in spots tonight under partly cloudy skies. Winds out of the east around 5 miles an hour. Sunshine mixed with clouds at times, with fog in spots early tomorrow. Slight chance of thunderstorms. High temperatures reach up to 91. Right now, it's 91 degrees.

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2: Former President Biden has a new book due out this fall.
3: Former President Biden's new book is called Promise Me America. He says in a promotional video it's about the decisions he made and why he made them, including, as he put it, rebuilding the economy, restoring democracy, supporting Ukraine, and withdrawing from Afghanistan.
4: It's about why I chose to run for re-election and why I chose to step aside. Most of all, it's about my faith in the promise of America.
3: In the video, former President Biden says he is also continuing treatment for cancer, but a spokesperson for the book publisher Little Brown & Company said he does plan to tour on behalf of the book and give interviews. Jessica Rosenthal, Fox News.
2: The push to ban horse-drawn carriages from New York City's Central Park is getting more support among city leaders.
5: A proposal to phase out the horse-drawn carriage industry in New York City is being considered by city council members that, if passed, would be a total ban by the summer of 2028. New York City Council Speaker Julie Menon has thrown her support behind the measure that calls for safe and humane handling of the horses as they're phased out, as well as a workforce development program for drivers to help with the transition to other employment fields. The renewed push to ban the carriages follows the death of a tourist last month in which he was thrown off the carriage and hit his head on the pavement when the horse suddenly started running. The driver had stepped out of the carriage to take a photo of his passengers. In New York City, Tanya J. Powers, Fox News.
2: A group of 26 Meta employees suing the company, claiming it used artificial intelligence systems that disproportionately targeted those on medical or family leave for layoffs, and that people on protected medical or family leave were disproportionately selected. Meta laid off 8,000 employees, or about 10% of its workforce, in May. Wall Street, the Dow gained 150, the Nasdaq plus 162, the S&P up 28. I'm Lee Silicera, this is Fox News.
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8: Lacrosse's official forecast.
9: A heat advisory continues until 8 p.m. tonight. Lows dip down to about 73, with fog in spots tonight under partly cloudy skies. Winds out of the east around 5 miles an hour. Sunshine mixed with clouds at times, with fog in spots early tomorrow. Slight chance of thunderstorms. High temperatures reach up to 91. Currently, it's 90 degrees.

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9: 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By spreading the word, the children get arthritis too. It's not just an older person's disease. The foundation describes it as not a single disease. Arthritis refers to joint pain or joint disease, and there are more than 100 types and related conditions. Symptoms can include pain, stiffness, swelling, as well as diminished range of motion in joints. They can remain the same for years, or they can progress and get worse. Some severe cases can even result in chronic pain, leading to difficulty performing daily activities, even something as simple as walking or going upstairs. Arthritis can also lead to visible changes like knobby finger joints. Some types also affect the heart, lungs, kidneys, and skin. There's no cure for juvenile arthritis. 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I'm Lisa Brady, Fox News.
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18: Partly cloudy skies with fog in spots tonight with lows around 73. Winds out of the southeast around 5 miles an hour. Partly cloudy and foggy early tomorrow. Slight chance of thunderstorms. Daytime highs approaching 91. Mainly clear skies tomorrow night. Slight chance for storms. Lows around 70. Currently, it's 90 degrees.
0: 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John is in San Francisco. Hey, John, what's up in your world?
19: Hey, thanks for taking my call.
0: Sure. How can we help?
19: So I'm dealing with three pending debt collection lawsuits right now, and I have another account that's still in collections that's probably going to turn into a fourth lawsuit if I don't get it resolved soon. I'm trying to negotiate settlements, and it's been pretty overwhelming. Does it make sense to hire an attorney to fight them or even look into, like, Chapter 7 as a last resort? I don't think I'm there yet, but wanted to know all my options.
20: What's the amount?
0: How much do you owe these guys?
19: So the four in total is $21,000.
0: Mm-hmm.
19: 21.6. The two I'm trying to negotiate, the lowest they'll come down to is $6,000. I'll try to offer them $3,000, but, they won't budge. I do have around $8,000 in savings just to try to deal with this, but...
0: You've got two in court. Is that right?
19: So three in court.
0: Okay, and the three in court are how much? Give me the amounts on those each.
19: Okay, so one's 3.1 thousand or $3,100.
0: Okay.
19: The other is $4,300.
0: Mm-hmm.
19: Third one is $5,500.
0: Okay, and these are credit cards or what?
19: They were personal loans that I took out in my early 20s.
20: So you can't take the $8,000 and clear the top two?
0: Yeah, you could. Have they offered you settlements on any of these?
19: They offered $6,000 to take out of the first two that I mentioned.
20: Love that.
0: Okay, that's $7,400 discounted to $6,000. Okay, so you could do that, you'd be down to two. And then you got $5,500. Now, personal loans, are you talking about with a bank or a rip-off finance company or what?
19: Yeah, it was just like through the bank or through,
0: What do you make?
19: $95 a year.
0: Why are you behind on these little bitty loans if you make $95 a year?
19: So I only started making 95 for, I think, about a year. Before that, I was making maybe 65 at most.
0: Yeah, but if you make 95, you could have cleared 21 in 1 year. Why haven't you?
19: I also have some more debt on top of that.
0: How much?
19: $12,000
0: on what?
19: Credit. So about $7,000 in credit cards, and the rest in student loan.
20: Okay. What about
0: how much do you owe on your car?
19: No car payments.
0: Are you married?
19: Yes, and not married. I have a girlfriend and one kid.
20: Okay,
0: how old are you?
19: 31.
20: Okay, and is this I'm putting family in air quotes. Is everybody together? Like you all live together?
19: Yes.
20: And you're all contributing? Okay. Okay.
19: Yeah, I do want to get married. It's just, you know, it's like. I just want to deal with the debts first before I don't want her to be liable for any of this.
0: She's not going to be liable for it.
20: Yeah, that's neither here nor there. I think part of cleaning up the situation, all of this is a mess, not just the financial side. So part of cleaning up this situation is going to involve the relational side too. And I think you'll be shocked at how much peace you get from putting a nice little bow on your family situation and making it legal. And then now you can actually have real support as you go and start cleaning up this mess. And to Dave's point, you make $95,000 a year.
0: You are not bankrupt. That's one of your answers. Okay.
20: Yeah, you're not even bankrupt. Chance. Take the money that you have, clear off the first two. Now you've got the $5,500 one, and you never said what the fourth one was.
0: Well, it's...
19: The fourth one was
20: $9,200.
0: Okay.
20: And that one's not even in court yet, so you kind of have to focus on what you need to focus on. The first two that are in court, you can clear those. And then you're not going to be far away from getting the money that you need to clear the third one.
0: You make enough money to just pay these things.
20: Yeah.
0: Especially if you get settlement offers. So pile up, you know, you got $8,000 now. We're going to spend $6,000 of it and get rid of these two. Get it in writing before you give them any money. Don't give them money unless you get the settlement in writing. The $6,000 offer come in writing on email?
19: Yeah, I can ask for it. The only thing that concerned me was that they wanted, like, my bank account number.
0: No, I'll wire you the money, or I'll give you a prepaid debit card number. Go get a prepaid debit card for $6,000. Do not give them access to your checking account under any circumstances.
19: Okay.
0: They'll clean you out. They lie. Okay? So, but, you know, you can clear every bit of this, and there's nothing to panic about. Here's the deal. You're going to have to get proactive and get after this.
20: Yeah, you're in a state of
0: chaos. You've been screwing around for a year.
20: Your life is just in chaos, and you need to clean it up. Like I said, go ahead and marry the girl. You need a budget and see where this $9,500 is going, or $95,000 is going every year. You need to put some formation to your life, and I think that that's going to help you out a lot. And I think that this is just the kick in the pants you need to
0: get no more
20: there.
0: Eating out, no more partying, no more happy hour, no more nothing. All you're going to do is work and pay bills and get your life back. Your life is screwed up upside down because you're not addressing these things, and they're coming after your throat. And so, you know, you got to address them. The good news is we can get rid of two of the four that are pending going towards this. Cut up the credit cards. Get on a budget. You can clean every bit of your debt, all of it, everything you've told us about in a year, everything. And what we'll do is we'll set you up on the every dollar account. And, so our suggestion is clear those two. Get married this weekend. Doesn't cost any money. She's not liable just because you got married. And then the two of you sit down as a husband and wife and start building a life together, which involves cleaning this mess up. But y'all are just running around acting like you're freaking 16 years old. And you're getting your head taken off doing it. So this is no longer a game. We're down into adult land now. And that's what we've got to play. You got to play serious. And no, you're not bankrupt. And no, you know, you don't need an attorney, because if you go to court with or without an attorney, and the question the judge asks is this a valid debt? Yes. Have you paid it? No. Guilty. That's simple. Yeah. You lose the case, because it's not a question of your character. It's not a question of what happened. It's not a question of you didn't have a job. It's not a question of your mama. It's not a question of nothing. Just simple. Did you pay the debt that you owe? No. Boom. Judgment. Okay? That's simple. The lawyer can't keep that from happening. The only thing a lawyer could do is maybe could be negotiating better than you've been negotiating. Because your offer here of $6,000 is not a great offer. But given that you've got eight, I'd get rid of it. I'd do it in a heartbeat.
20: Yeah, but plus, it's been around forever. So it's time to just case closed.
0: Yeah. So these things, when we ignore them and sweep them under the rug, we not only get a lumpy rug, they have a high rate of resurrection. And now you have zombies walking all through your... They come up out of the grave, and you have zombies walking through your house. And because we didn't deal with them. And so what you've got to do is take the zombies out fast, hardcore.

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7: Complete. I'm Lisa Lacera, Fox News. U.S. Central Command says the latest round of strikes against targets in Iran is over. It was the second such mission today. CENTCOM says command centers, air defense sites, and missile and drone capabilities were targeted as the U.S. also puts economic pressure on Iran.
8: U.S. naval blockade has now been in effect for more than 24 hours, forcing at least two commercial vessels to reverse course and another, that oil tanker, to have its engine room blown away with a Hellfire missile. U.S. officials estimate the return of this economic strangulation will cost Iran more than $400 million per day. And since the U.S. has resumed hostilities against Iran, Israel has not rejoined the bombing campaign. Prime Minister Netanyahu says that will change if Iran launches any attacks here.
7: Fox's Lucas Tomlinson in Tel Aviv. The new strikes against Iran coming after Tehran targeted civilian ships in the Strait of Hormuz. Less than a day after it was put into effect, President Trump reversed a suspension of most vehicle stops by immigration agents. White House Border Czar Tom Holman says DHS Secretary Mark Wayne Mullen didn't mean for the policy to be indefinite.
9: He wanted to do a short-term policy to just to make sure that the agents out there on these operations have the vehicle stop training, and do they have the tools necessary to keep safe?
7: The policy had been put in place after two fatal shootings by ICE agents in a week, one in Texas, the other in Maine. Smoke from Canadian wildfires affecting parts of the Midwest and Northeast.
10: An air quality alert is in effect through Friday for people in parts of Minnesota, with very heavy smoke expected across the northeastern corner of the state. The large wildfires burning in Canada are exposing millions of people to dangerous air pollution, with officials in Michigan and Wisconsin warning that the air quality issues could last for days.
7: Fox's Tanya J. Powers. The National Weather Service says the smoke will spread into the East Coast and Midwest. 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
7: Florida pauses an effort under its state law to label or use a Muslim advocacy group as a terrorist organization.
14: The new Florida law would allow the state to label the Council on American Islamic Relations, or CARE, a terror group. Earlier in July, Governor Ron DeSantis said what it would mean if a local government supporting CARE got state money.
15: They will lose that state funding. If you have a school that's in league with CARE, they will become ineligible for those scholarship funds.
14: Hiba Rahim, who leads CARE in Florida, argued her group and other organizations have the right to challenge the government.
16: This is an effort to silence dissent.
14: Florida officials say the pause is for the state to decide how to implement the new law so that

0: Their effort has not ended. Gurnall Scott, Fox News.
1: The federal government has reworked and reinstalled panels about slavery at George Washington's Philadelphia home. The original panels told the story of how 9 slaves lived in the home, along with George and Martha Washington in the 1790s. The replacement panels don't include some of the detail in the earlier ones, such as a map of slave trade routes. The city of Philadelphia sued, arguing the federal government must consult with the city before making changes to the president's house site. The producer price index. Prices at the wholesale level declined last month.
2: Excluding food and energy, core PPI for last month rose 0.2%. Wholesale inflation moderated for the year ending in June, up 5.5% and up 4.7%, excluding food and energy. The numbers reflect moderating energy prices in June, though the Iran conflict has pushed crude oil prices higher this month. Also, there's a sign manufacturing is improving in the Northeast. The Empire State Manufacturing Survey from the Federal Reserve rose to 15.6 this month, nearly double the expected reading.
1: Fox's Jenny Casola. I'm Lee Silasera. This is Fox News.
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5: La Crosse's official forecast.
6: Partly cloudy skies with fog in spots tonight, with lows around 73. Winds out of the southeast around 5 miles an hour. Partly cloudy and foggy early tomorrow. Slight chance of thunderstorms. Daytime highs approaching 91. Mainly clear skies tomorrow night. Slight chance for storms. Lows around 70. Currently, it's 82 degrees.
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1: All right, next hour, we are going to go to the phones. I still haven't made a decision on poor Scott. Scott's flailing in the winds. The overwhelming majority of the audience wanted me to lift the embargo on Scott. So you know what? I'm going to make a decision right here. The vote was like, 85% of the people wanted me to lift the ban on Scott. So I will officially lift the ban on Scott. He's been texting in quite a bit. He hasn't been leaving any voicemails. I'll allow him. You know what? Let's lift the embargo partially. Let's allow Scott the right to leave a text message, or to leave a text message, but also to leave a voicemail. If he leaves a voicemail, he has to at least acknowledge something other than Donald Trump. How about that? Let's do a carrot and stick situation here. We'll have him call up and leave a message on the voicemail. And he can talk about whatever he wants, but he just has to throw us a bone of something else other than Donald Trump. And we'll see if that will work. The phone numbers for text messages and voicemail is 1-844-2-McGraw, 1-844-262-4729. Programming note, tomorrow, our crack staff here at America of Night have come together, and we've decided that we're going to take President Trump's speech as much as humanly possible. We do have to break for some spots and keep the format somewhat intact. But we are going to take President Trump's speech as much as we can. We don't know exactly how long it's going to be. They say it's going to start at 9 Eastern, 8 Central. It's going to start right at the top of the hour. It's going to be 5 minutes, 10 minutes in. So we'll try and play it by ear. But we'll take President Trump's speech tomorrow, and then we'll have analysis on the backside. Our executive, by the way, open phones next hour. Our executive director is Alex Hinton. Our engineer tonight is Rick.
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0: Hey, are you driving high right now? You might be, because a whole lot of people do. They say marijuana makes them a better driver, more careful, more focused. That's probably what the guy who killed a 4-year-old thought. And now, he's in prison. You see, no matter what you tell yourself, if you feel different, you drive different. So if you're high, just don't drive. Brought to you
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2: Round of strikes complete. I'm Sue Guzman, Fox News. The U.S. has finished a fifth day of heavy strikes against Iran. The latest from Fox's Trey Yangst.
3: President Trump said that the strikes are going to continue and expand against the regime. Well, this morning, U.S. Central Command announced around 6 a.m. Eastern time that they were striking once again during the daytime Iranian territory. The president left open the possibility of a ground operation in the future in a limited capacity and said this about the upcoming targets for U.S. forces.
4: Next week comes the power plants. Next week comes the bridges. We're going to knock out all their power plants. We're going to knock out all their bridges.
3: Earlier this week, U.S. forces reimposed the naval blockade of Iranian ports. So focus does remain on the Strait of Hormuz.
2: CENTCOM says the latest round hitting Iran command centers, air defense strikes, missile and drone capabilities, and other locations to try to degrade Iran's ability to threaten commercial ships transiting the Strait of Hormuz. President Trump posting online tonight that Iran has released an American citizen being held since December 2024. He says she is now safely outside of Iran and in good condition. An attorney for Dina Karari, a U.S.-Iranian citizen, says her client is trapped in Iran on bogus charges of spying. Texas continuing to seek higher ground because of devastating flooding.
5: Governor Abbott said state assets and responders are spread out across South Texas as the threat of rising rivers persists through the rest of the week. To quantify the potential danger, Governor Abbott made a comparison to what fell on the 4th of July last year during the deadly Camp Mystic floods.
6: Rainfall of 20.29 inches. The expected rainfall during this rainstorm is expected to be more than 30 inches.
5: Governor Abbott said there is a growing number of rescues that have saved lives.
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2: Sports Secretary Pete Hegseth says he's rolling out a screening program for testosterone deficiency among troops. Hegseth says it's necessary to allow military members to, quote, operate at their absolute best. Officials have had no luck finding three missing people after a boat carrying a grieving family sank in the San Francisco Bay.
10: Jared Tosco, captain of the port for U.S. Coast Guard Sector San Francisco, says crews have searched 950 nautical miles for 23 hours straight.
11: Despite that extensive effort, we have been unsuccessful in locating any survivors within the search area.
10: Noting search efforts would suspend at sunset. Three people are still missing a day after a recreational cruise boat carrying 20 people for memorial service capsized in the San Francisco Bay.
12: We have one individual who has been declared deceased. We have one canine who has been declared deceased.
10: San Francisco Fire Chief Dean Crispin. Officials say 16 others were rescued. Three who were hospitalized, including the pilot of the boat, have all been released. Kristen Goodwin, Fox News.
2: A nominee to run the CDC, Erica Schwartz, facing the Senate for a hearing today. Fox's Alexandria Hoff has more.
13: Dr. Erica Schwartz is largely seen as a steadying force for a role that has had three names tied to it in 2 years. Schwartz served as Deputy Surgeon General in the first Trump

0: Administration. She's a retired Public Health Service Rear Admiral, telling Senate Help Committee members today that she's always stood up for what is true and right.
1: You have my assurances that I will do that. I will never betray the science, ever. I will go where the science leads us. I will not have predetermined answers to conclusions.
0: Schwartz commits to restoring trust post-COVID as Democrat lawmakers criticize turnover at the CDC.
2: And if confirmed, Schwartz will lead an agency that has lost more than 3,000 employees, more than a quarter of its workforce, since President Trump returned to the White House. I'm Sue Guzman. This is Fox.
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5: La Crosse's official forecast.
6: Lows level off around 73, fog in spots overnight, under partly cloudy skies, winds out of the east around 5 miles an hour. Sunshine mixed with clouds at times, with fog in spots early Thursday, slight chance for storms, high temperatures reach up to 91. Lows around 70, Thursday night, slight chance of thunderstorms. Currently, it's 82 degrees.
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6: Take a pause.
7: Your backyard may be a quiet paradise, but it's not the safest place for pets. Dr. Lance Wheeler of Texas A&M University with just some of the hazards.
8: Lilies are extremely dangerous. Sago palm is highly toxic and can cause acute liver failure. Blue-green algae can be found in ponds and standing water and can be rapidly fatal. And then flowering plants such as oleander, azaleas, rhododendrons, and foxglove can affect the heart.
7: Then there are all the pesticides, herbicides, and other chemicals that can cause
8: vomiting, diarrhea, lethargy and weakness, tremors, or seizures.
7: But why are cats and dogs so vulnerable compared to people?
8: Because they walk directly on treated surfaces and then groom themselves.
7: So vets say go for pet safe organic lawn products unless you want to try to put sneakers on the dog. Take a pause. Jill Nato, Fox News.
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0: La Crosse's official forecast.
13: Lowest level off around 73, fog in spots overnight, under partly cloudy skies, winds out of the east around 5 miles an hour. Sunshine mixed with clouds at times, with fog in spots early Thursday, slight chance for storms, high temperatures reach up to 91. Lows around 70, Thursday night, slight chance of thunderstorms. Right now, it's 81 degrees.

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4: La Crosse's official forecast.
5: Lows level off around 73, fog in spots overnight, under partly cloudy skies, winds out of the east around 5 miles an hour. Sunshine mixed with clouds at times, with fog in spots early Thursday, slight chance for storms, high temperatures reach up to 91. Lows around 70, Thursday night, slight chance of thunderstorms. Right now, it's 81 degrees.
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11: Lows level off around 73, fog in spots overnight, under partly cloudy skies, winds out of the east around 5 miles an hour. Sunshine mixed with clouds at times, with fog in spots early Thursday, slight chance for storms, high temperatures reach up to 91. Lows around 70, Thursday night, slight chance of thunderstorms. Right now, 81.

0: Everyone has a community to lean on. 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
2: LaCrosse's official forecast.
3: Lows level off around 73. Fog in spots overnight under partly cloudy skies. Winds out of the east around 5 miles an hour. Sunshine mixed with clouds at times, with fog in spots early Thursday. Slight chance for storms. High temperatures reach up to 91. Lows around 70 Thursday night. Slight chance of thunderstorms. Currently 79.
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5: More strikes on Iran. I'm Ted Lindner, Fox News. The U.S. military hitting Iran with two waves of strikes Wednesday, several days after an interim ceasefire deal was shattered. Tehran leadership speaking out, claiming they're going to defend themselves.
6: Iran's foreign ministry spokesperson says that the country does not want to negotiate, that they're going to focus on defense, and just the top negotiator in Iran says there's no benefit for Iran to participate and abide by the memorandum of understanding. It comes as President Trump says he's not going to negotiate further, and he said this about future targets.
7: Next week comes the power plants. Next week comes the bridges. We're going to knock out all their power plants. We're going to knock out all their bridges unless they get to the table and negotiate.
5: Fox's Alex Hogan. Meantime, in Iran's capital city, a huge anti-U.S. billboard erected to President Trump inside a coffin. The caption, quote, "We kill Trump." The blunt message billboard in Tehran's Islamic

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7: 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In-flight internet is hardly new, and by the nature of the service on a high and fast-flying jet, it's always been satellite-based, though earlier generations of such connectivity have plagued passengers with slower speed and inconsistent availability. Starlink can potentially change that experience. American says Starlink will be installed to its Airbus-built jets, and each aircraft will have gigabit speeds and low latency for the customer's device. Starlink's satellite constellation now exceeds 10,000 individual satellites in low Earth orbit, and routinely they launch more. 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
0: La Crosse's official forecast.
11: Mainly cloudy skies expected overnight with lows around 73. Winds out of the north around 5 miles an hour. Sunshine mixed with clouds at times Thursday. Slight chance of thunderstorms. High temperatures reach up to 93. Partly cloudy skies Thursday night. Slight chance of thunderstorms. Lows dip down to about 70. Right now, it's 79 degrees.

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1: Hey, it's Gina with Around River City. Fair season is in full swing. The Winnesheek County Fair is this weekend in Decorah, Iowa. 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
2: 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The most serious fights for many couples involve finances. But many experts say there's a simple way to cut out many of those arguments by having separate financial accounts. However, some couples think having separate accounts will damage the trust in a relationship, but it doesn't have to, and it can actually strengthen your bond. Financial experts won't deny that joint accounts can have benefits for a couple, but some say those benefits can be maintained even with separate accounts. Plus, separate accounts may reduce some of the fights that occur when a couple has their accounts tied together. If your views on saving and spending are too dissimilar, it may be best to maintain separate accounts. Also, individual accounts allow couples the ability to jointly pay for living expenses and vacations, home projects, and expenses for children. Plus, they have the ability to fund other goals for savings. The bottom line is that it's not the fact that the money is separate or together, it's how you use it collectively. Saving you money, Hillary Barsky, Fox News.
3: LaCrosse's official forecast.
4: Mainly cloudy skies expected overnight, with lows around 73. Winds out of the north around 5 miles an hour. Sunshine mixed with clouds at times Thursday. Slight chance of thunderstorms. High temperatures reach up to 93. Partly cloudy skies Thursday night. Slight chance of thunderstorms. Lows dip down to about 70. Currently, it's 75 degrees.
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5: Of strikes ended. I'm Sue Guzman, Fox News. The U.S. has finished a fifth day of heavy strikes against Iran. As both sides try to come up with a new way to reach a peace deal. Fox's Christina Coleman.
6: CENTCOM says U.S. aircraft fired Hellfire missiles into the ship's smokestack after this commercial vessel ignored multiple warnings as it attempted to violate the U.S. blockade. The ramp up in U.S. strikes against Iran and the reimposing of the blockade comes as the U.S. mounts pressure against Iran to try and get them to negotiate a solid deal to finally end this conflict.
7: They do want to settle. We'll find out whether or not we settle with them or we just finish it off.
6: Also, U.S. warships have not sailed through the Strait of Hormuz for several months now, but that could change now that the U.S. has reimposed our naval blockade.
5: Jordan's military says it shot down 8 missiles launched by Iran targeting the kingdom. President Trump posting that Iran has released an American citizen held since December 2024. He added that she is now safely outside of Iran and in good condition. An attorney for Dina Karari, a U.S.-Iranian citizen, says her client was trapped in Iran on bogus charges of spying. South Central Texas facing catastrophic flooding in several communities where evacuations are underway.
8: The city recorded one of the highest rain totals in the state in the last 48 hours with over 15 inches of rain. The rain sent local creeks and streams raging across roads, stranding drivers and isolating entire neighborhoods. That was followed by rescues and evacuations. We met resident Don

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0: La Crosse's official forecast.
12: Mainly cloudy skies expected overnight, with lows around 73. Winds out of the north around 5 miles an hour. Sunshine mixed with clouds at times Thursday. Slight chance of thunderstorms. High temperatures reach up to 93. Partly cloudy skies Thursday night. Slight chance of thunderstorms. Lows dip down to about 70. Currently, it's 75 degrees.

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2: I'm Michelle Polino. On Paramount Plus, Tyler Perry's Ruthless, season 6 of the hit drama series, now streaming, picking back up with the cult scandals and family betrayals fans have come to expect.
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2: On Prime Video, Elle, this Legally Blonde prequel follows a young Elle Woods through high school in 1990s Seattle before she ever set foot on Harvard's campus. On Disney Plus, X-Men 97, season 2 of the animated revival, picking up the mutant teen's story where the acclaimed first season left off. On Netflix, Worst Neighbor Ever, this new docuseries digs into real-life neighbor feuds that spiraled into viral, out-of-control disputes.
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2: 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That's Fox 2 on Fox News.
5: La Crosse's official forecast.
6: Mainly cloudy skies expected overnight, with lows around 73. Winds out of the north, around 5 miles an hour. Sunshine mixed with clouds at times Thursday. Slight chance of thunderstorms. High temperatures reach up to 93. Partly cloudy skies Thursday night. Slight chance of thunderstorms. Lows dip down to about 70. Currently, it's 73 degrees.
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7: Hitting Iran. I'm Ted Lindner, Fox News. The U.S. military hitting Iran with two waves of strikes Wednesday, several days after an interim ceasefire deal was shattered. Tehran leadership speaking out, claiming they'll defend themselves.
8: Iran's foreign ministry spokesperson says that the country does not want to negotiate, that they're going to focus on defense, and just the top negotiator in Iran says there's no benefit for Iran to participate and abide by the memorandum of understanding. It comes as President Trump says he's not going to negotiate further, and he said this about future targets.
9: Next week comes the power plants. Next week comes the bridges. We're going to knock out all their power plants.
7: Fox's Alex Hogan. Meanwhile, in Iran's capital city, a huge anti-U.S. billboard erected to President Trump inside a coffin. The caption, quote, "We kill Trump." The blunt message billboard in Tehran's Islamic Revolution Square, appearing following calls to assassinate the president during funeral ceremonies for Iran's supreme leader, the Ayatollah al-Khamenei, days ago. The World Cup final is set for Sunday afternoon as Argentina came from behind to break a tie to defeat England.
10: Messi driving in! Messi crossing back!
7: The call on Fox as Argentina went on to win 2-1 in advance of the World Cup final against Spain Sunday afternoon. That game will be on Fox. And the House has passed legislation to make daylight saving time permanent. Fox's Grady Trimble.
11: House lawmakers arguing there are mental health benefits, and several industries like retail and tourism support more evening daylight, saying it's good for business. But others are wary. The trade group for the airlines says changes to existing daylight saving time would have considerable implications for aviation, including passenger disruption, crew and aircraft positioning, and domestic and international connectivity.
7: President Trump says he'll sign the legislation if it reaches his desk. 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
2: Devastating flooding continues to inundate much of central southern Texas.
3: Warnings of life-threatening flooding across southwest Texas, where rising waters are consuming structures and taking over roads in a slow-moving storm that's dropped up to a foot of rain across the region, the highest rainfall in Uvalde County.
4: Just takes a couple of inches of water on the road to create a dangerous condition for you if you're driving through that. And so we don't want you to get swept away.
3: Wes Rappaport, Texas Emergency Management, over two dozen people have been rescued, many in washed-out vehicles, the state issuing a rare 4 out of 4 flooding threat, with more rain expected in Texas in the coming days. Jeff Manasso, Fox News.
2: So a haze is moving down from Canada and impacting air quality in several American states.
5: This is all from Canadian wildfire smoke. It's hard to think about the fact that, hey, this has traveled thousands of miles. The bulk of the fire activity where this smoke is originated from is actually from Western Ontario. Canada averages about 5,000 to 8,000 wildfires each year. This year, they've been sitting at about 3,137 wildfires. Their annual acreage burn is about 6.2 million acres. And right now, I think they're about 4 or so million acres. But when you think about wildfire smoke in New York City, you obviously immediately go back to 2023, when the city literally looked like you woke up in an alternate universe. Back in 2023, Canada had nearly 7 times the yearly average with their wildfires, with acreages burned, with 43.5 million acres in total.
2: That's Fox Weather's Haley Meyer. And Coast Guard officials say they're ending the search for 3 missing people who were on a boat that sank Tuesday in the San Francisco Bay. They say they have saturated the search area, scouring more than 950 nautical square miles. One person confirmed dead after the sinking, the 49-foot pleasure boat believed to have been hit by a wave then got swamped with water. It may have sunk as much as 130 feet below the surface. The names and ages of the 3 people still missing, not yet released.
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8: Lacrosse's official forecast.
9: Sunshine mixed with clouds at times today, with a slight chance of thunderstorms. High temperatures reach up to 93. Winds out of the east, around 5 miles an hour. Partly cloudy skies again tonight. Slight chance of thunderstorms. Lows dip down to about 70. High temperatures reach up to 93. Tomorrow, mainly clear skies. Currently, 75.
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10: This is America in the Morning from Westwood One. It's Thursday, July 16th, 2026. I'm Clayton Neville in for John Trout. Here's what's coming up on America in the Morning.
11: Tough personal questions to the nominee to be Attorney General.
12: What happened to the Todd Blanche who was a prosecutor in the Southern District of New York?
11: I'm Richard Johnson.
13: It's really big news. It's really, really big news.
10: Big news expected tonight by the president.
14: They have not found any more survivors after a 49-foot cabin cruiser capsized and sank in the cold waters of the San Francisco Bay Tuesday afternoon. I'm Jennifer King.
15: The drained reflecting pool is revealing that President Trump's new blue liner is now looking closer to gray. Kaya Punjwani, Washington.
16: The Treasury Department says the U.S. Mint has started producing a new $1 coin bearing President Trump's face. Ed Donahue, Washington.
17: A blood test could determine whether a healthy adult is likely to develop Alzheimer's disease. I'm Donna Warder.
10: All ahead on America in the Morning. It's 7 after. Much like his predecessor,

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1: When President Trump talked about Iran, you heard earlier, he was in Pennsylvania talking about the conflict with defense contractors.
2: Renewed airstrikes against Iran the past several days is renewing concerns in some circles about U.S. stockpiles of critical weapons systems. President Trump told a conference of defense contractors and tech companies in Pennsylvania.
3: If you look at all of the things, they're better. We have to make them faster. That's the only thing.
2: An analysis in May forecasted defense contractors could need as much as 3 years to replenish stockpiles depleted in strikes against Iran. At the White House, Jared Halpern, Fox News.
1: The former Federal Reserve advisor is now in prison.
4: 64-year-old John Rogers sentenced to 38 months for making false statements to federal investigators about sharing restricted Fed information with China. According to court papers, Rogers had access to restricted non-public information about monetary policy. He developed a close relationship with a Chinese intelligence operative and conveyed Federal Reserve interest rate decisions in advance, which generated huge profits for China in its trading of U.S. Treasury securities. Chris DeMeo, Fox News.
1: We'll get another update to the economy this morning. Retail sales following reports this week showing a decline in inflation last month in consumer and wholesale prices, though oil and gas, they've risen back up. The Iran conflict flaring back up. The price at the pump up a nickel today. AAA's national average for regular back up to $3.94 a gallon. On Wall Street, stock futures have been down a little the day after the Dow, the Nasdaq. Both rose more than 100 points. At soccer's World Cup.
5: Trying to find space for that left foot into the middle. Enzo Fernandez!
1: A short time later, Argentina scored again on Fox to beat England 2-1 with that late rally in the closing minutes. So Argentina, the defending World Cup champs, will play Spain in the final Sunday. I'm Dave Anthony.
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7: Lacrosse's official forecast.
8: Sunshine mixed with clouds at times today, with a slight chance of thunderstorms. Highs level off around 92. Winds out of the east around 5 miles an hour. Partly cloudy skies again tonight. Slight chance of thunderstorms. Lows dip down to about 70. High temperatures reach up to 93. Tomorrow, mainly clear skies. Right now, it's 74 degrees.
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10: This is America in the Morning from Westwood One. It's Thursday, July 16th, 2026. I'm Clayton Neville in for John Trout. Here's what's coming up on America in the Morning.
11: Tough personal questions to the nominee to be Attorney General.
12: What happened to the Todd Blanche who was a prosecutor in the Southern District of New York?
11: I'm Richard Johnson.
13: It's really big news. It's really, really big news.
10: Big news expected tonight by the president.
14: They have not found any more survivors after a 49-foot cabin cruiser capsized and sank in the cold waters of the San Francisco Bay Tuesday afternoon. I'm Jennifer King.
15: The drained reflecting pool is revealing that President Trump's new blue liner is now looking closer to gray. Hi up in Juwanee, Washington.
16: The Treasury Department says the U.S. Mint has started producing a new $1 coin bearing President Trump's face. Ed Donahue, Washington.
17: A blood test could determine whether a healthy adult is likely to develop Alzheimer's disease. I'm Donna Warder.
10: All ahead on America in the Morning. It's 7 after. Much like his predecessor, Pam Bondi, Acting Attorney General Todd Blanche got it and gave it right back during his day before the Senate Judiciary Committee on Wednesday as he seeks confirmation to be the permanent AG. Details from correspondent Rich Johnson.
11: Blanche faced a lot of challenging questions from both Democrats and Republicans.
18: Who, if anyone else, did Mr. Epstein traffic young women to?
19: I believe you have said that the weaponization fund is a moot issue.
20: Do you agree that it is unacceptable for federal agents to forcibly enter someone's home without a warrant and drag them onto the street without even checking

0: It's 26 after. A coin featuring President Trump will be available starting in the fall. Ed Donahue reports on the new currency being minted to celebrate America's 250th birthday.
1: The Treasury Department says the U.S. Mint has started producing a new $1 coin bearing President Trump's face. The president's face is on one side of the coin, surrounded by the word Liberty and 1776-2026. Over the president's left shoulder are the words, "In God We Trust." On X, Treasury Secretary Scott Bessent said the coin is intended to honor the enduring legacy of liberty and a lasting symbol of patriotism. The dollar coin is not made of gold, but has a gold finish. Federal law prohibits the depiction of a living president on U.S. currency, but the Treasury Secretary has the ability to authorize the minting and issuance of coins in some circumstances. Ed Donahue, Washington.
0: It's a potential new and important medical breakthrough. Correspondent Donna Warder reports on a blood test that could determine whether someone will develop Alzheimer's disease.
2: A blood test could determine whether a healthy adult is likely to develop Alzheimer's disease. In the study, doctors tested for the presence of a brain protein called p-tau217, which helps fuel Alzheimer's. Dr. Risa Sperling is with Mass General Brigham Neuroscience Institute.
3: We found that people who have very high levels of this blood test abnormality, p-tau217, were very likely to progress over time. So 38% of them progressed to impairment within 5 years, and actually up to 78% within 10 years.
2: But Sperling says it's too soon for healthy people to get the blood test, which is now used to help diagnose people who are experiencing cognitive problems. I'm Donna Warder.
0: America in the Morning for Thursday, July 16th, 2026, is produced by Jeff McKay. I'm Clayton Neville in for John Trout, and this is Westwood One.
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7: Sunshine mixed with clouds at times today, with a slight chance of thunderstorms. Highs level off around 92. Winds out of the east around 5 miles an hour. Partly cloudy skies again tonight. Slight chance of thunderstorms. Lows dip down to about 70. High temperatures reach up to 93. Tomorrow, mainly clear skies. Right now, it's 74 degrees.
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13: A new feature is coming to one of the most popular messaging apps. Going back to the days of America Online, users who spent all their time chatting on what we used to call Instant Messenger came up with the clever handles or usernames they use. The practice carried through to more modern social media such as X and TikTok. And now WhatsApp, the Meta-backed texting platform, will allow you to do the same. While more widely used outside the U.S. than inside, the platform is becoming more relied upon, but it's always required you to share your phone number. And that might cause some users to be a little shy when it comes to using the platform. Meta is now encouraging users to hurry up and pick a username before someone else calls dibs on their digital nicknames. Reserve it by using the latest version of WhatsApp and by going into Settings, Account, and then Username. It will tell you if yours is available. With Fox on Tech, I'm Eben Brown, Fox News.
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14: This is America in the Morning from Westwood One. Here's what's coming up this half hour.
15: President Trump's intelligence director nominee clashes with Democrats over the 2020 election. Ed Donahue, Washington.
16: Thousands of visitors told to evacuate a remote Minnesota wilderness area because of wildfires. I'm Julie Walker.
17: U.S. wholesale inflation fell from May to June on plunging energy prices. Mike Hempen, Washington.
18: New York's one-year ban on AI data centers. I'm the new old tech guy, Chuck Paul.
19: The Paramount Warner Brothers merger is facing multiple legal challenges. I'm Kevin Carr.
2: Former President Joe Biden talks about his decision to not run for re-election, among other topics, in a new memoir. Donna Water, Washington.
14: We'll be right back.
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0: made the most of his time in New York by prosecuting some of America's worst enemies and threats to our national security.
1: Several Democrats, including Georgia Senator John Ossoff, insisted on asking Clayton if he believed President Biden was elected in 2020.
2: Well, we're going to keep doing it because you're not being honest and forthright with the
3: committee. I'm not
2: going to
3: engage in the theater.
1: Clayton had previously said in the hearing multiple times that he is not an election denier and that President Biden was certified as the winner in 2020. Jessica Rosenthal, Fox News.
4: We'll get an update to the economy next hour. Retail sales, after two reports this week showing a decline in inflation in both consumer and wholesale prices, on Wall Street stock futures have been lower. At soccer's World Cup, the final is set.
5: England got on the board first in this one with Anthony Gordon scoring in the 55th minute. But the defending champions, with their backs against the wall, crawled their way back again. Enzo Fernandez scored a screamer from outside the box in the 85th minute to tie the game. And then in the 92nd minute,
6: Messi driving in, Messi crossing back.
5: The call on Fox to give Argentina the lead and the win 2-1. They will face Spain in the FIFA World Cup final on Sunday. Tony Genualdo, Fox News.
4: Golf's last major tournament is underway in England, the Open Championship. Six players tied for the lead at 3-under par, including Scottie Scheffler. I'm Dave Anthony, and this is Fox News.
7: Lacrosse's official forecast.
8: A slight chance of showers and thunderstorms late this afternoon. Widespread smoke mainly before 3 o'clock. Partly sunny, a high of 92. Heat index values as high as 100. Light and variable winds. For tonight, a slight chance of showers and thunderstorms before 8. Then a slight chance of showers overnight. Areas of smoke, partly cloudy, a low around 70. Light south winds, chance of precipitation 20%. For Friday, patchy smoke before 10 a.m., mostly sunny, a high of 93, heat index values as high as 98, calm winds becoming southwesterly around 6 miles an hour in the afternoon. Friday night, partly cloudy, a low around 72, southwest winds at 3 to 5. Saturday, sunny and a high of 88, north winds at 3 to 8. Saturday night, mostly clear with a low around 63, north winds around 5 miles an hour becoming calm in the evening. Sunday, sunny and a high of 87, calm winds. Sunday night, a 40% chance of showers and thunderstorms. Overnight, partly cloudy, a low of 67, calm winds becoming southerly around 5 miles an hour after midnight. Monday, again a 40% chance of showers and thunderstorms before 1 p.m., mostly sunny and a high of 89. Tuesday, mostly sunny and 83. At the moment, we've got relative humidity of 85%, winds out of the southeast at 6. We've got overcast skies with some haze, 74 degrees at 2nd and State. 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
14: 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A lacrosse man is sentenced to federal prison for possessing meth for distribution. Eugene Spears was sentenced Tuesday in federal court in Madison to 6 years in prison after his 2025 arrest near Ferryville. Already out on bond on another drug case, he was found with 250 grams of meth in his vehicle.

0: that he admitted he was going to sell to other people. While the judge noted Spears' addiction issues, he noted Spears' long criminal history and increasing amount of drug distribution when pronouncing sentence. A 22-year-old man from West Salem faces charges of hit and run and pointing a firearm at another person. According to court records, Alex Grass was arrested on Tuesday and faces a hit and run count. Grass is suspected of pointing a rifle from inside a vehicle at another man who reportedly was struck and injured by the vehicle a short time later. The incident reportedly happened in the Pearl Street area early on July 3rd. Grass may appear in court later today. The future of the Smart Bus program in the La Crosse area could depend on what happens at tonight's La Crosse County Board meeting. A resolution to discontinue the four-county bus service at the end of this year is on the county agenda. Smart has operated for 14 years in La Crosse, Vernon, Crawford, and Monroe counties. According to recent passenger numbers, the Smart Bus gets an average of only 29 riders on a typical day. Volunteers lend a hand at nonprofits around the area on Wednesday as part of the Great Rivers United Way's annual Day of Giving event. Several of the 177 volunteers came to the Habitat home on Division Street on Wednesday to help hang drywall. Construction manager Scott Koenig said regardless of skill level, everybody pitched right in.
1: Everybody from the most talented, most qualified to people that have never touched a drill before, they all just jump right in and they have a great time just helping a family out.
0: Koenig said the more experienced ones were soon teaching new ones how to do the work. Volunteers helped out 14 different organizations in La Crosse, Onalaska, Holman, and Coon Valley. Moon Tunes in Riverside Park is canceled for tonight. The weekly music performance won't happen due to a combination of hot weather, high humidity, and the poor air quality affecting the region at the moment. Highs today are expected to reach into the low 90s. There's no word yet if they'll reschedule the performers, High Mileage and Dave Rogers and the Tone Benders. A La Crosse native and two-time U.S. Paralympian is bringing a piece of her Olympic journey back home. The La Crosse County Historical Society announced that Army veteran Leah Coriel has donated 3 shadow boxes documenting her elite athletic career to the city's permanent collection. Coriel was the first American woman to compete in the Paralympic W1 para archery division, representing Team USA in both Rio and Tokyo. I'm Brad Williams.
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0: Good morning, La Crosse. Good morning, Cooley Region. Time to wake up French Island. You are listening to La Crosse Talk on WIZM 92.3, 106.7. It is 6:11 on the 16th of July, sort of over the hump as it is in the month of July. It has been steamy, and the weather has been affecting a number of things in the community. Coming up in the program, we're going to be talking about the back-to-school program, which is a great program that helps out families and kids to get ready for school and provides them with school supplies. There's a new but short-lived United Way program. We're going to fill you in about that as well. And we're going to be talking to Dan Kopanky in the 7 o'clock hour. If you have got questions for Dan, you can let us know on the talk and text line 785-7914. As you heard in the newscast, Moon Tunes is canceled tonight, a combination of the hot weather. And as you heard Kevin's forecast, smoke. And those fires in western Minnesota and Ontario have intensified. I did hear this morning, checked out the National Weather Service site as well, and looks like the worst part of the smoke is going to be in the eastern part of the state, primarily in that Milwaukee-Green Bay corridor. But I did notice yesterday there was definitely a haze in our sky.
1: And you can see it this morning as well.
0: Yeah.
1: Definitely see it this morning.
0: Yeah, and even though the actual humidity is lower than it was yesterday, it was sticky out there. It was almost... Mm-hmm. It felt almost like there was a drizzle because there was so much humidity and like a little fog when I drove in. Not
1: yeah.
0: significant, but nonetheless. So you might be looking for some events this weekend. One that you can do indoors is the Rail Fair. We had Mark in, and the Rail Fair is taking place on Saturday. That's going to be up at the Omni Center. It's all part of the 4000 Foundation fundraiser and event. There's going to be, I believe he said there's more than 250 tables of railroad merchandise and memorabilia. So that's an indoor event that is taking place that you might want to consider for the weekend if you're looking for something to do. The other thing we did want to let you know is that the La Crosse County Human Services Family and Children's Section is hosting their Brat Barn fundraiser. That's on the 17th. That's over at Festival Foods on Copeland Avenue. Jenny is a friend of the show, and we appreciate all that they do for the Family and Children's Section for the county. This is a significant fundraiser because it helps them provide support for kids and family, from basic necessities to help pay for extracurricular activities. And if you don't want a brat, you can still stop by and throw a little money in the kitty to help pay for that program. Kevin, on this date in history, and I tend to try to look for events that we remember, because sometimes there are events that we don't remember, but this one I'm pretty sure we do. On this date in history, Apollo 11 launches for the first lunar landing mission. It's launched on a historic journey to the surface of the moon. It travels 240,000 miles in 76 hours before it enters the lunar orbit on July 19th. The next day at 1:46, the Eagle, manned by astronaut Neil Armstrong and Edwin Buzz Aldrin, separate from the command module, where a third astronaut, Michael Collins, remained. 2 hours later, the Eagle began its descent. And then after 5 hours on the actual moon surface, but ahead of schedule, Armstrong opened the hatch of the lunar module and took a step off the ladder and said his famous words, "That's one small step for man, one giant leap for mankind." And he was joined a little bit later by Buzz Aldrin in some of those iconic pictures of taken on the moon at the time. I remember being in the front porch at my house, and it was on the TV basically all day.
1: Oh, yeah.
0: And back in the day, you didn't have the channel changer. So if you didn't
1: you only had like three channels back then.
0: Right. Well, we only had two.
1: Oh, okay.
0: So if you wanted to, you got bored with Walter, you could flip over to Mr. McGee on NBC and John Chancellor. So we kind of went back and forth. But I do remember that very, very well. It was also a hot day. And there were a number of people at our house who were kind of joining in the watching of the actual event.
1: Yeah. Yeah, that was a kind of a worldwide event, and there were no CNNs or any of that MSNBC stuff, any of that stuff at that time.
0: Right, and you were kind of glued into the television, so historic as well. And I know Kevin has also been glued to the television watching the FIFA World Cup this year.
1: I was happy. Well, I heard that Argentina won.
0: They did, and they came back just like the comeback from against Egypt. We've kind of adopted Argentina because of Pedro, the downtown Rotary exchange student who is now back in Argentina. But he was very fired up about his team, and that was 3 wins ago. So the final will be Sunday, July 19th at 2 p.m. It's Spain versus Argentina. So it has been fun. I haven't watched a lot, but it has been kind of fun to just keep track of the games as they move forward. I love the story about the Scotland team drinking Boston Dry, not the team, but the fans.
1: Yes.
0: And also that people loved some of the items that we kind of take for granted. I guess Taco Bell was very popular all around the country with teams visiting, and then ranch dressing. Huge. I did see that Kraft put out a little packet that you could take on the airplane back to your country filled with little packets of ranch dressing. So kind of interesting. One of those things that has nothing to do with sports, but everybody is taking back a little part of America, which was cool.
1: That's cool.
0: Yeah, really, really neat. We do want to revisit the weather again because we are, again, in a heat advisory.
1: No heat advisory. That wrapped
0: it has
1: up yesterday.
0: Passed? Okay.
1: That has passed.
0: All right.
1: It's going to be warm today, yes. And the heat indexes are going to be, today is going to be up to around 100, but there's no heat advisory at the moment. The temperatures today and tomorrow are going to be in the low 90s, and the heat index today is going to be up to around 100. Tomorrow it's going to be in the upper 90s, but no heat advisory or anything. The big thing, at least for the next probably 24 hours or so, is going to be the air quality advisory in Minnesota and in Wisconsin because, again, of the wildfires in northern Minnesota and in Canada as well. So that's and those are kind of moving again to the southeast and moving into our area. We're not going to be as affected quite as much as other parts of Wisconsin and Minnesota, but we will be seeing it and experiencing it. People who might have, asthma, lung, other lung diseases, things like that, heart disease, children and older adults should maybe remain indoors, keep activity levels low. People that are sensitive to that, those kinds of things, that's just the recommendations that they have. And,
0: it's going to be hot.
1: It's going to be hot. Keep the windows closed to prevent the smoke from getting indoors as well. I guess I didn't really notice it so much, but then again, I just kind of was going from house to garage and car to building here this morning. So I guess I didn't really notice it or notice the smoke or the smell or anything, but
0: I did notice yesterday that just a short walk with the dog, and it was very steamy. And
1: I guess I was the smoke. I couldn't smell the smoke or anything. But.
0: Yeah, I did notice though that it was a little bit hazy, and I have a hard time determining whether or not that's just the heat or if the smoke is actually moving through. The wildfires, some of them are sort of getting under control, but some of them are also expanding, especially in western Minnesota. So thank you to all the people that are out there fighting those fires and trying to keep them under control. One of the things that we have next week, Kevin, speaking of heat, is Beat the Heat. It's a performance that's taking place over at the Pump House a little bit later this summer. We'll fill you in about that program on Monday as well. And then today, we've got Mr. Kopanky in. He'll be here in the 7 o'clock hour. If you've got a question you'd like us to ask Dan Kopanky, fire it off on the talk-in text line, 785-7914. So we appreciate you, the listener. You are going to have a steamy day at work and on your ride back home. So take care. Make sure that you stay hydrated. And we'll be back with more of Lacrosse Talk on WIZM after this.
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8: Well, the Brewers have made the first move to try and bolster their pitching staff comes in the form of Lance McCullers Jr., who they acquired via Houston. He struggled this year for the Astros, going 2-3 with a 6.86 ERA. That's after going 2-5 with a 6.51 ERA a year ago. Missed the previous two seasons due to injury, hasn't returned to his form prior to it. Milwaukee will return from the All-Star break on Friday when they open a series against Miami. Turning to Wisconsin basketball, they've set the date for their rematch against Villanova later this year. The two teams going to match up on December 12th in Philadelphia. Villanova beat Wisconsin last year in overtime in Milwaukee, but this Wisconsin team going to look much different as they've added seven new scholarship players. Coach Greg Gard says this time of year big for building chemistry with so many new faces.
9: Hanging out more so when they walk off this court than when they're on it. So that's something that's always a work in progress, and you're always trying to provide opportunities where they can do that a little bit more intentionally. They've done dinners. They've been really good with the recruiting that we've done this summer, the younger guys we brought in. It's a very unselfish group in terms of giving of themselves to the betterment of the program.
8: Again, Wisconsin will face Villanova on December 12th.
10: 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We'll be right back.
8: Well, the Wisconsin football team has picked up their first commitment in the class of 2028. Four-star linebacker Cale Britt announced his decision, and the Packers now just 2 weeks out from starting training camp. With this Wisconsin Sports Zone Network update, I'm Zach Heilprin.

0: Hannah Organ is with us from Catholic Charities, and she's the Director of Advancement, and she's here to talk about Back to School and the program that they have going on to help kids as they head back to school. Hello.
1: Hi, how are you?
0: Good. Tell us, give us sort of the 10,000-foot view of the program.
1: So the Back to School program has been going on since about 2011 when we took it over, and it allows us to collect school supplies and backpacks for any family who needs to sign up or wants to sign up to receive free school supplies for the upcoming school year. We raise funds and donations, or funds and
0: contributions
1: throughout the summer. And we serve about 1,000 kids come the fall, or come about August, which we have a couple of events, and we work with a lot of great community organizations, including the Boys and Girls Club, the YMCA, the School District of La Crosse, La Crosse County Health Department, Mayo Clinic, and it's just a wonderful coming together of many organizations to do to provide these materials for kids so that they can feel prepared going back to school in the fall.
0: So what would be some of the items that people could contribute?
1: So there's so many things that you could contribute. It would, you know, from backpacks to any of the school supply lists that you see out there. A lot of times we do a big order of school supplies, so sometimes donations are a little more useful, so we can get all of the same thing. But we will, we love when organizations want to put together a drive in their offices and donate. So we have a whole list on our website of different school supplies that we need.
0: So if somebody wanted to, say, put together a backpack mm-hmm. for, let's say, in their mind, they wanted to put a backpack together for a girl that's going to go into the fourth grade, that list would then give them some things that they could put into that backpack.
1: Sure. So the list, it's a pretty long list, but we do the assembly. So it's just donate the supplies. And we will do a big assembly day and have those ready for the kids when they come on our event days.
0: So what you're saying is don't put everything in a backpack. Put it into
1: We will take it however to donate it. But we do, because we're ordering and getting all the supplies so that we have enough to have enough backpacks for all the kids who sign up, we just do a big day where we make sure that every backpack has the same supplies.
0: Okay. And then you obviously are accepting financial donations as well.
1: Absolutely. That really helps us make sure that we have enough for every kid that signs up and that we have the right materials in each bag.
0: And this week you've got some deadlines. And then, Monica, if you could go over some of the pickup location dates, that'd be great too.
1: Sure. So July 17th is the big deadline day for any families to sign up to receive a backpack. So if you think that, and there's no limit on the kids for your family, and all kids are welcome to be a part of this program. And that deadline is the 17th to sign up. We would like any physical donations to be donated by the 17th as well to our 508 building here in downtown La Crosse. And all that is on our website for donation locations. We can also help arrange in any way. But the 17th is good because then we have enough time to get the backpacks ready. Donations would, we'd love to have those in by the 17th as well, but we can take monetary donations up through the events and would happily accept those. And then the actual events that are coming up, we have one at the Erickson Boys and Girls Club on July 28th from 5:30 p.m. to 7 p.m. At the La Crosse Center on August 4th from 9 a.m. to 12 p.m. and 1 p.m. to 5 p.m. And then at Matthew Boys and Girls Club, August 11th from 5:30 p.m. to 7 p.m. And we're also looking for volunteers, especially for the La Crosse Center event on August 4th. We have several spots available if you're looking to donate your time to give back to helping guide the families through the event. Because not only can they come pick up the backpacks with all the school supplies, but we also offer free haircuts, immunizations for all school-age children, dental screenings, any vision checks, hearing checks, wellness exams, things like that. So they can, so families can get all of their back-to-school needs basically taken care of at one spot.
0: So your big day really is, as far as collection, is the one at the La Crosse Center on August 4th.
1: So the collections we
0: The distribution. Sure. I said collection. I mean yes, the distribution.
1: Distribution day.
0: My mistake.
1: Yes, absolutely. The big distribution day for us is August 4th. And there's two different times. And if it comes to that, we still have people that need to pick up. We have another day that we can arrange as well.
0: Right. So that is August 4th, and it's on the arena floor, and it's the collection dates for the back to school program. Well, Monica, thanks very much for coming in. Just appreciate that. Give you one last chance to sort of shout out for donations and volunteers.
1: Well, we appreciate absolutely every kind of donation that comes in, whether it's a donation, a financial donation that would help us buy the school supplies, the physical donations that we can stuff those backpacks with, or your time. If you want to be a volunteer and give back to these families with your physical time, we would love that as well. So please go to our website at ccclse.org and click on our back to school link, and you can find all the information for any way you'd like to donate.
0: Thank you, Monica. 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
12: For WIZMnews.com, I'm Brad Williams. La Crosse County may extend the life of a board that looks at citizen complaints about local law enforcement. The county board's agenda for tonight includes a resolution to continue the Civilian Review Board for another 2 years into the fall of 2028. The review board was formed 2 years ago to look into the comments of people who feel they were ignored or treated badly by law enforcement officials and propose specific policies. At this evening's meeting, county supervisors also could revisit a vote taken in June approving an 18-month moratorium on the operation of data centers in La Crosse County. A Montana man pleads not guilty in a La Crosse County child sexual assault case. 33-year-old Matthew Weber will be scheduled for trial in an alleged sexual assault of an underage female. A lieutenant with the French Island Police testified Wednesday about the alleged incident at a hotel on the island. Police say Weber flew to Montana about 3 days after the incident, and a warrant was issued to bring him back to Wisconsin. Nonprofits and community organizations around the La Crosse area have gotten some extra help. The Great Rivers United Way hosted its annual Day of Caring event on Wednesday, where 177 volunteers spent part of their day working on projects at 14 different places. Alex Lewick, this year's United Way campaign co-chair, said it benefits both the organization and volunteer.
13: It helps support their mission, and then it helps volunteers gain knowledge, which ripple effect out to other people to get other people to volunteer and just, you know, help our community become a brighter, more vibrant place.
12: 16 different businesses gave employees paid volunteer time off to participate in the Day of Caring. Mike Lindell, the founder of MyPillow, is being endorsed by President Trump in the primary for Minnesota governor. Lindell is part of a crowded Republican field in the August primary and has been one of Trump's more prominent supporters. During the 2020 presidential campaign, Lindell spoke on stage during a campaign rally featuring Trump at the West Salem Speedway. The first couple of Thursdays of Moon Tunes this season were canceled due to rain. This time, another cancellation because of heat and poor air quality. Moon Tunes organizers late Wednesday afternoon decided to cancel tonight's concert in Riverside Park because of the high temperatures and the air quality from the wildfires. Highs today are expected to reach the low 90s. Usually talk about Rotary Lights comes in the fall and winter months. This weekend, though, Rotary Lights is hosting a blood drive with Versity to help support the community in a different way. That drive will be Saturday from 8 to 1 at the Radisson Hotel. Versity supplies blood products to both Amplify and Mayo in La Crosse. Like the Rotary Lights in the winter, the blood drive is also accepting non-perishable food donations for the Hunger Task Force in La Crosse. For WIZM, I'm Brad Williams.
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0: We're going to be talking about a new fundraiser for the Great Rivers United Way. Tim Menninger is here. He is the campaign coordinator. And Matt Boschka, a co-owner of Game Day Men's Health, is here and is working with United Way on this fundraiser. Hello, gentlemen.
1: Good morning.
2: How's it going?
0: Good, good. This fundraiser runs from July 13th through the 24th, and it's being described as a basic needs cause raiser. Tim, explain to our listeners, what does that mean?
1: Well, I think people are familiar with Great Rivers United Way and the work that we do, and you know, people think of us in the fall when we run our annual workplace campaigns, but the needs are really continuing to expand and grow on basic needs. And so we're doing these cause raisers, which are outside of our workplace campaign, in hopes that people will consider a gift to us outside and in addition to their normal workplace campaign, because we know that mental health is a big challenge here. But if people's basic needs of food, shelter, and safety are not being met, that they can't really focus on that good mental health and physical health that they need to. So we are doing a separate little cause raiser to really help bring attention and help support those programs that support the basic needs.
0: And one of the impetuses for this was the ALICE report. Tell us about the report, sort of 10,000 foot view, and the reason why it's connected to this cause raiser. Yeah.
1: Well, ALICE is a report, and it was just recently released. And ALICE is an acronym. It stands for Assets Limited, Income Constraint Employed. So these are working folks who are working but not having enough income to really meet their basic needs. And that's where they're working, so they don't necessarily qualify for a lot of the safety net programs, but still are not able to cover all their bills. And here, specifically in Wisconsin and in La Crosse County, 35% of the population is either at or below that ALICE level in our county. So when you think about it, these are our friends, our neighbors. It's more than one out of three people. So this specific cause raiser is really from that ALICE report saying, hey, these folks need our help. And when you give a gift to Great Rivers United Way, you know, we support those programs that help with those basic needs.
0: Matt, tell us about how your business is involved and why it is involved.
2: Yeah, so at Game Day, Men's Health here in La Crosse, we believe that health is about much more than medical care. People can't focus on improving their health if they are stressed out and worried about putting food on the table or keeping their lights on. So to us, supporting basic needs is really supporting healthier communities and healthier families. And that's why we decided to partner with an organization like Great Rivers United Way, because they know where to get the help, how to get the help, and they're experts in that area. So we couldn't have partnered with a better organization to help with this cause there. So we're very happy to be on board doing this today.
0: So Tim, tell us how the cause raiser works.
1: Well, I will tell you that, first off, thanks to Matt and Games Day Men Health, we are able to match, he is matching up to $5,000, those donations to this cause raiser. So again, certainly thanks to them and that support. But when you donate to this cause raiser, your $1 becomes $2 because of that. And it's as simple as going to gruw.org/causeraiser. And from there, the donation page comes right up, and you can give a gift to help support that. In addition, as a kind of an added feature right now, we know that it's July, the news about the Packers and training camp and buzz is coming up. So in addition to Games Day Men Health, matching that dollar for dollar, making your $1 worth $2, for every $50 someone donates right now, they're entered into a drawing for 2 Packer tickets for the upcoming season as well, thanks to our friends at Quick Trip. So great ways to support us, and a great opportunity to do that.
0: Matt, people might not be familiar with your business. What does Game Day Men's Health do?
2: Yeah, Game Day Men's Health in La Crosse, we've been in the area for almost 2 years, coming up in September. And we help men optimize their overall health. And we do that by specializing on testosterone replacement therapy. I'd say that's a very good chunk of our business. Erectile dysfunction treatments, peptide and vitamin therapy, medical weight loss, specifically through GLP-1s mostly, and hair loss treatments as well.
0: Mm-hmm. Interesting. And then why did you choose to get involved? I know you said, you know, you wanted to make that connection, but is this something that you're seeing in your practice?
2: Somewhat. Yeah. Yeah. We hear stories every day, with our members and the patients that do visit our clinic. But you see it all around you. I mean, it's tough to go out and have a conversation anywhere, whether it's a restaurant or the dentist office in the lobby, people are talking about this. Mm-hmm. And, this isn't really just about giving money at this point. It's about helping neighbors who are working hard and still struggling. You know, so it's doing the right neighborly thing at this point. And right now, your dollars that you give, your donations can't be more impactful. I mean, we're matching it. We're doubling it essentially. Mm-hmm. So right now, these 2 weeks, you know, would be the time to give if you are interested and able to help out your fellow neighbors that might not have it as good as you right now.
0: And then, Tim, how will you distribute the funds?
1: Well, the funds will be distributed to local programs that support basic needs. We support many of the nonprofits here who do that. And that's where, again, your gift to Great Rivers United Way really does more than just one gift. It gets magnified not only by the matching, but gets set to so many different organizations. And that's where, again, another benefit of giving this gift is it helps so many organizations, because we will distribute that to local programming that does support those basic needs of food, shelter, and safety.
0: Thank you, gentlemen, for coming in. And again, it's a small window, so I just want our listeners to realize July 13th through the 24th if you want to participate in, certainly a worthy cause. And Tim, say hello to my neighbor, Terry.
1: Will do. Thank you.
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9: Lacrosse's official forecast.
10: A slight chance of showers and thunderstorms later this afternoon. Otherwise, widespread smoke, mainly before 3. Partly sunny, a high of 92. Heat index values as high as 100. Light and variable winds today. For this evening, a slight chance of showers before 8, and then a slight chance of rain late overnight. Areas of smoke, partly cloudy, and 74 a low. Light south winds. Patchy smoke before 10 o'clock on Friday. Mostly sunny, a high of 93. Heat index values as high as 98. Calm winds becoming southwesterly, around 6 miles an hour in the afternoon. Partly cloudy on Friday night with a low of 72. Southwest winds at 3 to 5. Saturday, sunny and a high of 88. North winds at 3 to 8. Saturday night, mostly clear with a low of 63. North winds at around 5, becoming calm in the evening. Sunday, sunny and a high of 87, calm winds. Sunday night, 40% chance of showers and thunderstorms. Overnight, partly cloudy and a low of 67. Calm winds becoming southerly around 5 miles an hour after midnight. Monday, mostly, or I should say, a 40% chance of showers and thunderstorms before 1 o'clock. Mostly sunny and 89. Southwest winds at around 5 to 10, becoming westerly in the afternoon. Could see some gusts up to 21. Slight chance of rain Monday night, mostly clear and 66. Tuesday, mostly sunny and a high of 83. In La Crosse, we've got some hazy skies and 74 degrees at WIZ.

0: Good morning, La Crosse. Good morning, Cooley Region. Welcome to La Crosse Talk on WIZM 92.3, 106.7. We have some hazy heat out there today. So as I've been saying all week, it's been heat and repeat. But we'll keep an eye on that as we move forward. We do have Mr. Dan Kopanky teed up for the program in the 7 o'clock hour. We've already gotten a couple of questions on the talk and text line, 785-7914. Send us your question. We'll fire it off to Mr. Kopanky and have a conversation with him in the top of the hour. I did want to ask you, Kevin. I heard in the newscast that some of the volunteers were doing sheetrock work. Are you a good sheetrocker?
1: I haven't done very much of that at all.
0: I've tried several times and failed miserably. Mm-hmm. It is really an art.
1: Yes, it is.
0: And Mr. Skifton did our sheetrocking at our house, and compared to what I tried to do, it was like painting colors in Rembrandt. It was mm-hmm. It was that dramatically different. And it's also something you got to be patient, because mm-hmm. you got to paste it, and then you got to sand it down, and then go back and paste it again. And it is really, really an art form. But that's congratulations to all of the people who did the volunteer work.
1: Yeah, it was
0: out there, and really, really neat event. Also, wanted to remind you that the Interstate Fair is taking place out. It's in West Salem. Encourage you to go, but if you go, make sure you stay hydrated. But there's plenty of things to see. There's the judging. There is on Saturday, they've got their big pancake breakfast. Might be something you could do first thing in the morning out there. It's also something that helps out the 4-H kids in the community. But it is the 135th Interstate Fair, and I think if you lived in La Crosse for a while, you probably have been to at least one of those fairs.
1: Mm-hmm. Yes.
0: It's a big deal in West Salem.
1: It is a big deal in West Salem, yes. Yes. I spent my time at the Interstate Fairs as a youngin' out there, yes.
0: So we had fun with Grace, who is this year's fairest of the fair, and her two pigs, Timon and Oreo, are going to be judged and competing in the competition out there as well. So that's a neat event that is taking place. And we also wanted to let you know that we are going to have a conversation a little bit later talking about the Beat the Heat, which is an event at the Pump House coming mm-hmm. up. It's kind of a fun, it's not really a musical, but heavy emphasis, but it's popular songs. But I think it's pretty cool because it's popular songs sung by local artists mm-hmm. and performed by local artists. So that's neat.
1: Yeah, and speaking of Beat the Heat, yes, just want to remind folks, too, to find the air-conditioned places today, you know, the libraries and cool spots. The splash pads will all be open today in cities around the area, so mm-hmm. make sure you find those particular places and stay cool today, and probably best stay indoors just given the hazy conditions and the smoke. The air quality is not going to be the best today. Tomorrow might be another story, but right now or today is not going to be probably the best to be outdoors.
0: Yes, if you do choose to go to the beach or go to the pool, make sure you take the sunscreen. Mm-hmm. Another thing is, if you're out on the river, probably a good idea to put on the baseball cap or the sun hat to keep you protected from the sun, because it's pretty intense out there.
1: Mm-hmm.
0: Another thing to keep in mind a little bit late for today, if you're outdoors. A little bit later, too, we're going to have a House Call for Health report about the link between weight and sleep and the importance of having a regular sleep habit. So that's another thing coming up a little bit later in the program. Again, let us know if you've got a question for Mr. Kopanky, 785-7914 on the talk and text line, and we'll have a pretty animated conversation, I'm thinking, when he jumps into the chair here at the studio.
1: And we might even ask him a question or two about that La Crosse Loggers baseball team as
0: yes,
1: well.
0: Yes, I do have a couple of questions actually about that, so looking forward to that conversation, and appreciate Dan coming in and being a part of the program.
1: Mm-hmm.
0: All right, that's all coming up at the top of the hour. Kevin, give us the temperature again.
1: Yeah, we got it right now in La Crosse. We've got hazy conditions and 74 degrees, 92 for the high. Heat index up near 100 today. So definitely stay out of the sun if you can, and definitely stay hydrated. We got to take a break. We'll be back with more La Crosse Talk here on WIZM.
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15: Iran keeps targeting U.S. bases in neighboring countries. I'm Dave Anthony, Fox News. Incoming fire reported again in Kuwait. Iran also launched missiles and drones into Bahrain and Jordan, retaliating for two more waves of U.S. bombings, first during the day and then 6 hours at night. President Trump warns it could get worse next week, taking out their bridges and power plants if Iran doesn't return to nuclear negotiations.
16: They do want to settle. We'll find out whether or not we settle with them or we just finish it off.
15: The president's also thanking Iran on Truth Social for what he calls a goodwill gesture.
17: For the first time since this Iran war started, the Iranians have released an American citizen who had been interrogated and hit with an exit ban. Her name is Dina Karari, and her lawyer is telling us this would not have happened, but for the extraordinary and relentless efforts of President Donald Trump, Dina is now safe and traveling back to the United States. According to the Foley Foundation, now this is the first American release since September of 2023. Three Americans taken captive there since 2025, about five Americans still wrongly detained.
15: Fox's Peter Ducey at the White House. The rain keeps pouring down in South Texas, causing flooding, leading to water rescues. It got worse overnight in Uvalde, where Fox Weather's Robert Ray is out near a road underwater.
18: This emergency vehicle, I'm going to get splashed bad. Just going by. Wow, he is moving at a good clip right there. And they are trying to get to people. But all of this water moving across this bridge and overtaking. This town is essentially shut down until this water recedes. Tornado warnings in the middle of the night. And last night, between 1 and 3 a.m., at least 6 inches of rain falling amid thunder and lightning. Terrible scenarios here in Hill Country.
15: Smoke from wildfires in Canada and Minnesota keeps spreading.
19: It's hazy and gray here in Cleveland. The smell of the smoke is very strong. You can't miss it. And the Midwest and the Northeast are expected to see the thickest smoke today.
15: Fox Weather's Katie Byrne. Their air quality alerts Minnesota to Maryland. 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
23: 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They have helped American heroes ever since. Heroes like United States Navy Chief Shannon Kent. 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
15: President Trump will be on TV in prime time tonight with an address at 9 p.m. Eastern that's election related, as he continues to claim there was fraud in the 2020 election he lost to Joe Biden.
24: President Trump said this week his remarks will center on election integrity as well as other matters. Following a January election office raid in Georgia and months before the midterm elections, President Trump said what he'll say is important.
25: It doesn't get bigger, because without free and fair elections, you don't have a country. We'll be discussing other things, too. But

0: was killed.
1: Despite that extensive effort, we have been unsuccessful in locating any survivors within the search area.
0: That's Coast Guard Captain Jared Tosco. We'll get an update to the economy in about a half hour. Retail sales ahead of that. Stock futures are mixed on Wall Street. Up for the Dow, down for the NASDAQ. At soccer's World Cup, the defending champions are a win away from repeating.
2: Trying to find space for that left foot into the middle. Enzo Fernandez!
0: And then Argentina scored again on Fox with a late rally in the closing minutes to beat England 2-1 to advance to play Spain in the World Cup final on Sunday. Golf's final major of the year underway in England. The Open Championship, four golfers tied for the lead at 4.
3: LaCrosse's official forecast.
4: A slight chance of showers and thunderstorms after 3 o'clock. Widespread smoke mainly before 3. Mostly sunny and a high of 92. Heat index values as high as 100. Light and variable winds. For tonight, a slight chance of showers and thunderstorms before 8 o'clock. And then a slight chance of showers after 4 a.m. Areas of smoke. Partly cloudy skies. A low around 70. Light south winds. For Friday, patchy smoke before 10 a.m., mostly sunny, a high of 93, heat index values right around 98, calm winds becoming southwesterly around 6 miles an hour in the afternoon. Friday night, partly cloudy, a low of 72, southwest winds at 3 to 5. Saturday, sunny, a high of 88, north winds at 3 to 8. Saturday night, mostly clear and a low of 63, north winds around 5, becoming calm in the evening. Sunday, sunny and a high of 87. Sunday night, a 40% chance of showers and thunderstorms after 1 a.m., partly cloudy and a low of 67. Calm winds becoming southerly around 5 miles an hour after midnight. For Monday, a 40% chance again of showers and thunderstorms before 1 p.m., mostly sunny and a high of 89. Monday night, slight chance of showers and thunderstorms, mostly clear and 66. Tuesday, sunny and a high of 83. In La Crosse, relative humidity is at 82%. Winds are out of the southeast at 3. We've got some hazy skies, 74 degrees at the corner of 2nd and State in downtown La Crosse. 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
13: 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A La Crosse man is sentenced to federal prison for possessing meth for distribution. Eugene Spears was sentenced Tuesday in federal court in Madison to 6 years in prison after his 2025 arrest near Ferryville. Already out on bond on another drug case, he was found with 250 grams of meth in his vehicle that he admitted he was going to sell to other people. While the judge noted Spears' addiction issues, he noted Spears' long criminal history and increasing amount of drug distribution when pronouncing sentence. A 22-year-old man from West Salem faces charges of hit and run and pointing a firearm at another person. According to court records, Alex Grass was arrested on Tuesday and faces a hit and run count. Grass is suspected of pointing a rifle from inside a vehicle at another man who reportedly was struck and injured by the vehicle a short time later. The incident reportedly happened in the Pearl Street area early on July 3rd. Grass may appear in court later today. The future of the Smart Bus program in the La Crosse area could depend on what happens.

0: to tonight's La Crosse County Board meeting. A resolution to discontinue the four-county bus service at the end of this year is on the county agenda. SMART has operated for 14 years in La Crosse, Vernon, Crawford, and Monroe counties. According to recent passenger numbers, the SMART bus gets an average of only 29 riders on a typical day. Volunteers lend a hand at nonprofits around the area on Wednesday as part of the Great Rivers United Way's annual Day of Giving event. Several of the 177 volunteers came to the Habitat home on Division Street on Wednesday to help hang drywall. Construction manager Scott Koenig said regardless of skill level, everybody pitched right in.
1: Everybody from the most talented, most qualified to people that have never touched a drill before, they all just jump right in and they have a great time just helping a family out.
0: Koenig said the more experienced ones were soon teaching new ones how to do the work. Volunteers helped out 14 different organizations in La Crosse, Onalaska, Holman, and Coon Valley. Moon Tunes in Riverside Park is canceled for tonight. The weekly music performance won't happen due to a combination of hot weather, high humidity, and the poor air quality affecting the region at the moment. Highs today are expected to reach into the low 90s. There's no word yet if they'll reschedule the performers, High Mileage and Dave Rogers and the Tone Benders. A La Crosse native and two-time U.S. Paralympian is bringing a piece of her Olympic journey back home. The La Crosse County Historical Society announced that Army veteran Leah Coriel has donated 3 shadow boxes documenting her elite athletic career to the city's permanent collection. Coriel was the first American woman to compete in the Paralympic W1 para archery division, representing Team USA in both Rio and Tokyo. I'm Brad Williams.
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0: Good morning, La Crosse. Good morning, Onalaska. Good morning, French Island. Welcome to La Crosse Talk on WIZM 92.3. And we are pleased to have Dan Kopanky in the studio with us. Lots to talk about, Dan. But first thing is, thanks for coming in. But you described a swearing-in ceremony and the events this week as historic. What did you mean by that?
1: Well, you know, for about six decades, we've been trying to become a village off and on throughout the years. And it doesn't happen every day in Wisconsin that a town is, you know, becomes a village. And so for that to happen in French Island and to have the swearing in of the new village board on Tuesday night was pretty historic. And it's going forward, it's going to be very exciting for us.
0: And I know there's one top priority, but what are some of the priorities moving forward for the board?
1: Yeah, that's a great question. We have to reorganize now a little bit. Towns operate a little bit differently than villages. As a village, we're going to establish, first off, a charter ordinance, which will establish committees. And that's the first order of business. And we're going to be having a meeting next week with that. We have a small group of us that's going to be looking at the charter ordinance, which will establish a little bit of how we operate, how we govern as a village now. And again, it's all pretty exciting. We have actually four new board members, and that's exciting. We're always asking for more community involvement. And, you know, we went from five board members to seven. And so we got some new members on there now, and two members decided not to return papers, and they were very instrumental in getting us to village status. Ralph and Jason were really good board members, town board members, and so they decided not to. So now we have four new ones that are interested in village status and village operations, and it's pretty exciting.
0: One of the things that we reported in the newsroom was Lee Donahue talked about the election day. One of the things she was really excited about is she registered something like 10 or 15 young people. It was their first time voting, and that really does speak to community or participation in the community.
1: Exactly. Yeah, I mean, we look for that, and just to that point, you know, we needed 50 signatures to get the incorporation process going, and these people had to be electors in the town and also landowners. We needed 50. We got 900, you know, and that's sent a message to Madison that we're sincere about this effort. Then we had a DOA public hearing in December over at Celebrations, and we ended up with, I think, 400 people there. And like 60 or 70 of those people spoke, you know, in front of the DOA, the Department of Administration, the IRB board, actually. And, you know, that one person got up there and nobody was coached or anything. They said whatever was on their mind. But not one person got up and said, this town sucks. And the village president doesn't know, and he didn't know what he was doing in his town. None of that stuff. None of that. It was all about, we love living here. We've got these services that we just love. We got a library over here that we use a lot. I mean, it was all, again, community involvement, which is what you mentioned earlier. That's just great. And then, you know, they were interested in the election. Of course, we had a good turnout. And then the referendum, where 98% of the people that voted wanted village status. I mean, 98-2. And I would challenge people to say that those 2% didn't understand the process, maybe. Mm-hmm. You know, I know one person didn't want her passport. She thought her address had to change. She didn't want her passport changed. So she voted no on incorporation because she had a passport and she didn't want to change her address to French Island. Well, it's not going to change because we have a, you know, we use La Crosse post office, obviously. Mm-hmm. So it's still going to be La Crosse. So that's just one example of people that voted no. But when you have 98%, it's a pretty good number. And people are involved in the island. They come to our meetings. We have a public hearing session every meeting, and they raise their hand. They ask questions. We love that.
2: Okay. You got the engagement. You have the engagement from the from people at the local level. I mean, you can't ask for anything more than that.
1: No, we really can't. We're really, really together. We tried this 25 years ago around the turn of the century, and it didn't work. You know, it didn't work when we were kind of divided. But we were having annexations at that time, and so we tried to get village status to stop the annexations. But part of that was water, and at that time, people loved their wells. And so we don't want water. And so there was that group and the other group. And so we weren't successful then. Mm. But now, again, with the water situation, we're pretty united over there, and it's pretty exciting.
0: We're going to come back to water, but we did get a question from the Talk and Text line, Dan, and you're talking a little bit about participation and stuff. And I do say it just to have some fun. When you said the turn of the century, my mind went to 1900, and then I went, oh, yeah.
1: 2000.
0: So, yeah, I know. It just took a while for the old.
2: We're not that old.
0: It took a while for the old brain to kick in. So I
1: can relate.
0: Yes. Yeah, so thanks for that. So the question is the city of La Crosse still resisting, or have they withdrawn their court appeal on the decision for the village?
1: Unfortunately, they have not. And they have set the attorneys and the state has set some dates whereby they're going to have to submit their, you know, proposals and rebuttals. And I think the hearing will be, I'm guessing here, but I know it's in December of this year, but I think it's December 21st. That there'll be a hearing at the circuit court level. And just to that point, I mean, we have the IRB, which is the Incorporation Review Board, which is an arm of the DOA, Department of Administration. They did their due diligence. They know what they're doing. They've done this over the years, decades. They know what they're doing. We have the people in the town and now village that 98% say yes, they want to be a village. We have people show up at our hearing and just talk positively. I mean, we've got a lot of things going. And the DOA looked at, you know, the services that we provide. And we have great people that work in the town for the village now. And they that made a difference. The services we provide, the people. One of the members of the IRB board said, I've got some questions, but how can I go against the will of these people who really want this independence and this freedom so that we are secure with our borders and now we can go forward with long-range planning as to how we govern in the village of Prince Island? So to that point, no, they have not given up. We wish they would. We were told it's a long shot. I think they were told that as well to overcome a decision by the DOA and the people in the referendum. But they continue to pursue that, and we'll see how that comes out.
0: So, Dan, I just want to also say to our listeners, it's not your choice. It was ours because PFAS. Give us an update on that. I know it's a priority, but we just wanted to ask those other questions preliminarily. What's the status? What's the latest on PFAS?
1: Yeah, that's a great question. First off, we're very fortunate to have Lee Donahue on our board. She's one of the foremost authorities on PFAS, I think, in the state of Wisconsin. I mean, she has done her homework. I can't even imagine how many hours she's put into this. And we are just really blessed and fortunate to have her on the board and leading that. To that end, though, we have a well that's already been established and driven, drilled, and we're down 500 feet. We're PFAS free there, and we're moving forward. We're waiting for a PSC final authorization for construction, and that should come hopefully within, I think, 30 days or so.
2: Okay.
1: We got designs on a water tower and a treatment plant, and again, well number one is already complete. We're looking at well number two. The design for that is complete. So as soon as we get PSC authority to move forward with construction, things are going to happen over there as far as the water is concerned. And people are waiting for that. We've had some people that have been told by the health department that they shouldn't even shower because of the contamination level is so high. And so we've got to get this water thing done, and we will. And within a couple of years, they'll see a lot of progress over there late this fall and into 2027.
0: Well, we're going to take a break, and then we're going to make a pitch on a different topic. But before we switch gears completely, I did want to say thank you. As a state senator, you were always very gracious and welcoming when we had the Wisconsin Broadcasters Association Legislative Day, and your guys did a great job of scheduling us, and you were also always listening to the issues that relate to broadcasters. So I just wanted to say thanks for that.
1: It's my honor to serve, and it's again, a privilege to do that and to have people come in, your group and others. It's really a great learning process for anybody that is a legislator here in Wisconsin, mm-hmm. because there's so many different issues and so many different groups and so many interests. It's fun. Thank you for that.
0: We're going to hit one out of the park when we come back. You are listening to La Crosse Talk on WIZM.
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10: So you have ambition.
8: Young Washington, before he was the father of a nation, he was a soldier fighting to survive. A single misstep thrusts young George Washington into the center of a global conflict, testing his honor, loyalty, and courage as alliances crumble and the frontier erupts into war. He must confront not only his enemies, but the man he's becoming.
10: Should we hit Edward?
8: And streaming on Netflix, Enola Holmes 3. Adventure chases Detective Enola Holmes to Malta, where personal and professional dreams collide on a case more tangled and treacherous than any she has faced before. That's Fox on Film on Fox News.
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11: Well, the Brewers have made the first move to try and bolster their pitching staff. Comes in the form of Lance McCullers Jr., who they acquired via Houston. He struggled this year for the Astros, going 2-3 with a 6.86 ERA. That's after going 2-5 with a 6.51 ERA a year ago. Missed the previous two seasons due to injury. Has a return to his form prior to it. Milwaukee will return from the All-Star break on Friday when they open a series against Miami. Turning to Wisconsin basketball, they've set the date for their rematch against Villanova later this year. The two teams going to match up on December 12th in Philadelphia. Villanova beat Wisconsin last year in overtime in Milwaukee, but this Wisconsin team going to look much different as they've added seven new scholarship players. Coach Greg Gard says this time of year, big for building chemistry with so many new faces.
12: Hanging out more so when they walk off this court than when they're on it. So that's something that's always a work in progress, and you're always trying to provide opportunities where they can do that a little bit more intentionally. They've done dinners. They've been really good with the recruiting that we've done this summer, the younger guys we brought in. It's a very unselfish group in terms of giving of themselves to the betterment of the program.
11: Again, Wisconsin will face Villanova on December 12th.
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11: Well, the Wisconsin football team has picked up their first commitment in the class of 2028. Four-star linebacker Cale Britt announced his decision, and the Packers now just 2 weeks out from starting training camp. With this Wisconsin Sports Zone Network update, I'm Zach Heilprin.

0: Welcome back to Lacrosse Talk. We have Dan Kopanky in the studio with us and having a good conversation. And now we're going to switch topics and kind of have to hold Kevin back on this topic because he wants so many questions. Let's talk a little baseball. Kevin, lead us off.
1: Yeah. Guys are having a great season with the Loggers.
2: Yeah. You know, it depends on recruiting and the development of the players. And Chris Goodell has done recruiting for us for 24 years. Yeah. And he does a great job, and we've had so many players come through here and go to, you know, higher levels, including major leagues. But this year we have a good group of guys, and, you know, it's pretty exciting. I think that, of course, we're in the playoffs already because we won the first half, but I think we can go further than the first round for sure.
1: Oh, yeah. Yeah, I'm looking forward to that. And guys, have to give you a lot of credit as well. I went to a couple of Steam games this year as well. Softball's looking great as well. It's a great way to spend an evening.
2: Yeah, it is. It's a little shorter game, you know. It goes a little faster. It's seven inning game, and the girls are a little quicker. But you know, it's just when I see that Steam the players out there, I just like I'm very happy that the league has decided to do this and give these girls the same. It's actually the same opportunity as the guys as far as experience. The Steam right now is in North Dakota. They're playing, they play a doubleheader. They won both games last night with Minot, and they're playing there today. Then they get on the bus, they come back, you know, and that's a long trip too, just like the guys, no different than the guys. So it's again, really happy that the league decided to do this, and the league is growing. We have six teams now, and it'll get to 8 and 10 and 12 before too long, and it's real exciting. The opportunity for these girls, and you ask these girls, you know, how you doing here? Do you like it? They love it. They love it. And we got Jody Brutus, you know, from West Salem, and she was an all-star. Yep. She was picked to hit in a home run hitting contest. Unfortunately, she didn't win. But just to give, again, the opportunities is just like, this is awesome.
1: Well, and it's really taking off as well. I mean, I'm not trying to I mean, I want to talk a little bit about the Loggers, but, you know, it's, you know, softball has really, really taken off as far as a sport now, you know, in terms of a spectator sport.
2: Exactly, exactly. Dick Raddatz is the owner of the league, the Northwest League softball, him and his wife, Kathy, and the baseball, of course. And he said a few years ago, he says that viewership on ESPN of the baseball championship, College World Series versus the softball's higher. As far as viewership, so you're right, Kevin. There is interest in it. It's a great game. We're going to get better athletes. We're going to get the D1 athletes. We've got really some great players right now that are really good and fun to watch, and it's only going to get better.
0: So you could say it's full steam ahead.
2: Exactly. That's our motto. Full steam ahead.
0: Hey, the other thing I do have to, you know, say, we kind of take it for granted, but just looking back and when you started the team and you got it all organized and the cooperation and the history of it, it's really a pretty amazing story. And you guys are either first or second every year with attendance. So just reflect on that, Dan.
2: You're talking to Loggers of the team?
0: Yeah.
2: The Loggers. Yeah, it's pretty amazing. And again, it speaks to the area. You know, we've got a corporate sponsorship group that is amazing, and we could not do this without them. I mean, they're amazing. And of course, our fans are coming in, and we've had good media coverage, which helps so much for us starting out and even up to today, of course. And so it's been really, really fun. I ran into all started quick story, but my son in 2002 was an umpire in this league. He went to the umpire school in Florida in January or February, whenever it was, and he did make the cut to be a minor league umpire. So he had to find his own league, and he found the Northwest League. And I think they had eight teams at that time in 2002. And so Ruth and I, we would follow Ben all over, watch the umpire.
0: Right.
2: But I looked around and I said, man, this is good. This is good baseball. So I ran into Mr. Raddatz over at Rochester in 2002, the fall. And I just, to make small talk, I said, hey, Dick, what about lacrosse? He says, well, I've been looking at lacrosse for 9 years. And the league started in 94. So this was 2002. So he was, you know, going on 9 years, he was looking for at lacrosse. He knew it would be a good market. And I never had, I mean, I'm a little farm boy, so I didn't have the means to do it, but I wanted it to happen. You know, I wanted it to happen. As it turned out, of course, I was able to make it happen. And it's been a great thing for us, our family, for all the ball players, for all the interns, for all the people that work there, mm-hmm. and of course for the city. So again, we're very blessed to be here, have a team here, and it starts with Mr. Raddatz. And the other thing I will say is, as our relationship with the city of La Crosse through the Parks Department is amazing. Mm-hmm. It's just been amazing. It's been just seamless. It's just they work together, we work together. Actually, we're doing. My son Ben does the concerts, and we're doing a concert, joint concert together sure. with the La Crosse Center and with the Parks Department at the Oktoberfest grounds. That's coming up pretty quick too. So
1: yeah, another
2: anyway,
1: couple of weeks.
2: It's been great. The city, the people, been amazing, and has made this possible.
0: So, are you still occasionally selling peanuts?
2: I try to get there every game, and I try to sell peanuts every game.
0: So how's your arm?
1: Last time, yeah.
2: That's one arm? Job they let me do.
0: How's your arm? How's your arm holding out?
2: It's getting there. It's okay.
0: Do you still do behind the back? Because when
2: sometimes
0: you should keep that up, because that is really noteworthy. Sometimes you catch people a little off guard. It's like a change up. It's like a change up in a baseball game.
2: Yeah, I do. Story on that one is when I was doing it. This is 10, 12, 15 years ago. I threw one down, and it glanced off the side of a woman's face, and it wasn't real pretty, and the woman happened to be pregnant. And one of my good friends, I'm going to mention his name, Steve Matthey, happened to be in attendance that day. And every time I see Steve Matthey, he says, "Hey, you haven't hit any pregnant ladies with peanuts, have you lately?" So anyway, he always reminds me of that. So, but I still do throw them, and I've gotten a little bit better. I haven't hit any pregnant ladies lately.
0: Yeah. Well, that's really neat that you still do that. And I think that also speaks to, you know, the community connection. I mean, the community knows Dan.
1: It's a family. It's a family.
2: Yeah, exactly.
1: And that's kind of the feeling you get when you go to the ballpark, too. I mean, that's the feeling I get is it's a family connection. You know, your family works there. Your family members work there. And it's just a family atmosphere there when you go.
2: Well, that's great that you say that. Thank you for that. And, you know, I've told people we are probably one of the last mom and pop, because mom and pop are there. Mm-hmm. And then Ben's there, our son. And then Elizabeth, our daughter, is there mm-hmm. every game. And so it is a family affair. And that's special for us.
1: Right.
2: We've made so many friends. And I sell peanuts because nobody else was doing it. And so that was like the second game. And I said, we got to have somebody out in the stand. So that's that's one job they let me do. And nobody's taken it from me yet. But it allows me to get around to see the fans, number one. And number two, I can watch what's going on with our staff and if there are any issues or anything. So it's, mm-hmm. you know, I have a twofold purpose with that. But being out there with the fans is number one always.
0: Mm-hmm. Can you tell us who is going to be performing at the concert you mentioned?
2: You know, I'm embarrassed, but I don't know.
0: Okay. All right.
2: I don't really know.
0: We'll move on.
2: I call it Macbeth, but it's Megadeth or something.
0: You're a part of the Megadeth.
1: Yeah.
0: Thing.
1: Yeah.
0: Oh, okay. Yeah. Well, we sponsor that. We know all about that.
1: Yeah.
2: So. I don't know who they are. We're having another one September in at Copeland, and I'm not sure who's in that. If it's not Johnny Cash or Waylon Jennings, I don't pay attention. I guess that's not possible. Anyway, it's a little out of my era.
0: Boy,
2: Dean Martin was my era.
1: Yeah, there
2: Johnny
1: you go.
2: Cash.
0: And well, if you get Dean Martin, Johnny Cash, and
1: Waylon Jennings,
0: you let me know.
2: Yeah. I don't think
0: I'll be at that show. I promise. Dan, thanks so much for coming in. Appreciate it. Best of luck. Oh, last question. Yep. How are the ducklings? How's the ducks doing?
2: That was so special. I mean, that was so special.
0: Fill in first of all, because our listeners don't know.
2: Bob Wolford, one of our supervisors, trustees now, was leaving a meeting, and he says, "Hey." And he went back in and said, "Hey, there's a mama duck out here doing her thing." And so that was
1: right out in front of the village
2: right hall. Out in front of the town hall,
0: mm-hmm. right,
2: village hall now. And so we had our meeting July 14th, just mm-hmm. past Tuesday, where we swore in all the new members, and all of us were sworn in. And mama was there before the meeting. After the meeting, mama and the ducklings were gone. So she took them away that night, and we missed it because, you know, how they do it. They're in a line, and there's mm-hmm. eight or nine of them. And so she must have went across the road into the water. I think she went east, I would guess. That's mm-hmm. the closest to water. So Mama Duckling took them away.
0: Oh,
2: gone. But it was so fun watching them. She was just sitting there, and everybody's staring at her right next to the village hall there. It was pretty fun.
0: You don't know, but they might have gone to a Logger game.
2: Well, you know,
0: there's water there.
2: We had one a few, several years ago that did the same thing underneath, out in the center field area, underneath one of our cabins, the walkway. And she had, you know, had her little ducklings right there. During the games, everybody would be there, and she would never move. One day, we were down by the kitchen area, which is quite a ways away, and here comes Mother Duck, and here comes, like, me and I am following her, and they were going into the water. It's beautiful. It's Mother Nature at its best.
0: Thank you, Dan. Thanks for coming in. We'll have you back. We appreciate it.
1: Thank you.
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14: For WIZMnews.com, I'm Brad Williams. La Crosse County may extend the life of a board that looks at citizen complaints about local law enforcement. The county board's agenda for tonight includes a resolution to continue the Civilian Review Board for another 2 years into the fall of 2028. The review board was formed 2 years ago to look into the comments of people who feel they were ignored or treated badly by law enforcement officials and propose specific policies. At this evening's meeting, county supervisors also could revisit a vote taken in June approving an 18-month moratorium on the operation of data centers in La Crosse County. A Montana man pleads not guilty in a La Crosse County child sexual assault case. 33-year-old Matthew Weber will be scheduled for trial in an alleged sexual assault of an underage female. A lieutenant with the French Island Police testified Wednesday about the alleged incident at a hotel on the island. Police say Weber flew to Montana about 3 days after the incident, and a warrant was issued to bring him back to Wisconsin. Nonprofits and community organizations around the La Crosse area have gotten some extra help. The Great Rivers United Way hosted its annual Day of Caring event on Wednesday, where 177 volunteers spent part of their day working on projects at 14 different places. Alex Lewick, this year's United Way campaign co-chair, said it benefits both the organization and volunteer.
15: It helps support their mission, and then it helps volunteers gain knowledge, which ripple effect out to other people to get other people to volunteer and just, you know, help our community become a brighter, more vibrant place.
14: 16 different businesses gave employees paid volunteer time off to participate in the Day of Caring. Mike Lindell, the founder of MyPillow, is being endorsed by President Trump in the primary for Minnesota governor. Lindell is part of a crowded Republican field in the August primary and has been one of Trump's more prominent supporters. During the 2020 presidential campaign, Lindell spoke on stage during a campaign rally featuring Trump at the West Salem Speedway. The first couple of Thursdays of Moon Tunes this season were canceled due to rain. This time, another cancellation because of heat and poor air quality. Moon Tunes organizers late Wednesday afternoon decided to cancel tonight's concert in Riverside Park because of the high temperatures and the air quality from the wildfires. Highs today are expected to reach the low 90s. Usually talk about Rotary Lights comes in the fall and winter months. This weekend, though, Rotary Lights is hosting a blood drive with Versity to help support the community in a different way. That drive will be Saturday from 8 to 1 at the Radisson Hotel. Versity supplies blood products to both Amplify and Mayo in La Crosse. Like the Rotary Lights in the winter, the blood drive is also accepting non-perishable food donations for the Hunger Task Force in La Crosse. For WIZM, I'm Brad Williams.
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0: Good morning, La Crosse. Good morning, Cooley Region. Welcome to La Crosse Talk 92.3, 744 on the 16th of July. It's going to be a steamy one out there. It's already 75 degrees here at 2nd and State Street. A great conversation with Mr. Kopanky. We appreciate him coming in, and we also appreciate some of the questions that we got fired to us off of the talk in text line. Fox's Lisa Brady is going to look at a study about the correlation between sleep and weight loss. It's a recent study that was released, and she has it in this today's House Call for Health.
1: This is House Call for Health. Losing just 80 minutes of sleep per night could contribute to weight gain. That's according to new research published this month in the Annals of Internal Medicine, showing a possible link between sleep and weight changes. The study looked at adults who normally get 7 to 8 hours of sleep a night and told them to delay their sleep time by 90 minutes. Participants who got just 5 to 6 hours of sleep every night gained 1 pound on average over 6 weeks. The study also found those who slept less than 7 hours a night had more brain lesions associated with dementia and Alzheimer's. The research emphasized how sleep is essential for the brain to perform functions like cellular repair, memory processing, and the removal of toxins and waste. Unrelated to the study, the CDC and the American Academy of Sleep Medicine recommend adults get more than 7 hours of sleep per night. For more health news, go to foxnewshealth.com. House Call for Health, I'm Lisa Brady, Fox News.
0: Certainly for us, sleep is very important with our schedule, and I thought that was an interesting house call for health. Hey, Kevin, I want to let you know that tomorrow for us is Food Truck Friday, thanks to our fine leadership here. And tomorrow, Corona's on Wheels will be right outside.
2: In the parking lot at 2nd and State.
0: Right, and if you were working downtown, you might want to swing by. They've got a really tasty-looking menu. I've never had any of their food, but I hear nothing but good things about them. Corona's on Wheels will be down on 2nd Street here outside of our studios. If you work downtown, you might want to keep that in mind if you don't have any Friday lunch plans.
2: Yeah, that does sound kind of good. I looked over their menu yesterday. I'm looking forward to it.
0: Also on Friday, out at the airport, there's an event that we wanted to remind you of, especially if you live over on French Island. It'll be a kind of a cool visual.
2: Yes, you will see an awful lot of planes starting tomorrow during the day. A lot of single and twin engine aircraft. The annual bonanzas to Oshkosh will start to fly in tomorrow to the La Crosse Regional Airport. About 130 of them actually are going to be flying into La Crosse, and they will all gather here starting tomorrow. And then on Saturday, they will sort of fly en masse over to Oshkosh and the annual EAA Air Venture that's taking place, getting started over there. So they will take off late Saturday morning in formations, and it's going to be pretty cool. They're supposed to start take off Saturday morning around 11:45, somewhere in there. So you can park out by the airport there and watch them take off. And it'll take about probably 15, 20 minutes or so, give or take, for all of them to take off there. They kind of stagger things off. And
0: as I mentioned yesterday, we both have done stories out there about that. And the thing about it that always amazes me is, you know, those pilots and planes, they're not just from Wisconsin. They're from all over the country. They fly in and then participate in EAA. Have you ever been to EAA?
2: I have not. No, I've always wanted to go, but I've never had a chance to go.
0: Yeah, I'm the same way. Have you been to the museum?
2: No.
0: The museum is really cool. I've been to the museum twice, and it is it's really, really neat. So, and it also gives me an opportunity as we head to break. I wanted to thank the Donskis for taking me out on the pontoon yesterday to kind of beat the heat. I appreciate that. I know that Kirk is going to go over to EAA. You are listening to La Crosse Talk on WIZM.
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5: 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I mean, the Depression, 1929, the Recession, 1937, the flash crash, 1962, oil crisis in the 70s, Black Monday, 1987, dot-com bubble, 2008 crisis. 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
6: You never know what you'll find buried on Brad's desk. 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
7: One reason I enjoy this time of year in the upper Midwest is because the sky stays light late at night. Of course, that depends on where you are. If you go near the Canadian border, as in North Dakota, the sun doesn't set until 9:30 p.m. or later. On the other hand, I visited Hawaii during July, and the sun goes down there around 7 o'clock. But fortunately, you're still in Hawaii. In Washington, the House just passed a bill to keep daylight saving time in place all year round, or as some folks call it, locking the clocks. President Trump is very much in favor of year-round daylight saving, and he keeps calling it ridiculous that we have to change our clocks 2 times a year. Oh, the agony. Trump says it would be a nice win for the Republicans, and again I say, why is this a partisan fight? Don't most people like long summer evenings with sunshine? We tried year-round daylight savings in the 70s as a remedy to the energy crisis and quickly ditched the idea because kids were going to school in the dark during the winter and there were more traffic accidents. We're told that much of the country wouldn't see sunrise until after 8 in the morning during the worst part of winter. And North Dakota? Sunrise at 9:30. But Minnesota has already voted for year-round daylight savings, which would take effect whenever Congress says it's okay. If this bill doesn't pass and we stick to the current schedule, be prepared to turn your clocks back on Halloween night this year. Scary, isn't it? I'm Brad Williams.
6: 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La Crosse's official forecast.
2: We've got a slight chance of showers and thunderstorms late this afternoon. Otherwise, widespread smoke, mainly before 3 p.m. Mostly sunny skies with a high of 92. Heat index values as high as 100. Light and variable winds. For tonight, a slight chance of showers and thunderstorms before 8 o'clock. Then a slight chance of showers after 4 a.m. Areas of smoke, partly cloudy with a low around 70. Light south winds. Chance of precipitation, 20%. For Friday, patchy smoke before 10 a.m., mostly sunny and a high of 93. Heat index values as high as 98. Calm winds becoming southwesterly around 6 miles an hour in the afternoon. Friday night, partly cloudy and a low of 72. Southwest winds at 3 to 5. For Saturday, sunny skies and a high of 88. North winds at 3 to 8. Saturday night, mostly clear and 63. North winds around 5, becoming calm in the evening. Sunday, sunny and a high of 87, calm winds. Sunday night, a 40% chance of showers and thunderstorms after 1 a.m., partly cloudy and a low of 67. Monday, a 40% chance again of showers and thunderstorms before 1 p.m., mostly sunny and 89. And for Tuesday, mostly sunny and a high of 83. We've got some hazy skies, 74 degrees, relative humidity, 82%, winds out of the south at 3 miles an hour. 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

0: Welcome back to Lacrosse Talk on WIZM. And we had a good show. I thought a good conversation with Dan Kopanky. Mm-hmm. We appreciate Dan coming in because you can always talk about village issues, but I love to this time of year have that conversation about both the steam and the lagers. So that was a lot of fun. And I do love the fact that he's in the stand selling peanuts. I mean, that really is.
1: Well, And like I was saying, I mean, it's you go to the ballpark there and it is a family. I told them it's a very family atmosphere. You know, you've got obviously families and kids and everything running around, but it is a family. I mean, his family works there and they're doing things at the ballpark, and you know, it's great to see them there, and always nice to say hi to Dan when you go to the ballpark, whether it's a steam game or a loggers game, and you know, just nice to say hi, chat for a moment, and it's just a lot of fun. It's just a nice, comfortable, fun atmosphere when you go.
0: Right, and they also have community events in between innings and at the beginning of the game, and that always involve certain events or certain charities, or like the Boy Scouts or Boys and Girls Club or things like that.
1: Veteran salutes.
0: Yep, veteran salutes that are also neat as well. So we do appreciate Dan coming in, and we also appreciate some of the questions that we got from some of our listeners.
1: True.
0: We appreciate you for doing that. Hey, tomorrow we are going to, have a fun show. We've got a number of things coming up. We are going to talk about Destination Door County, and if you're considering a visit over to Door County, we're also going to have a conversation about the Thunder Ride, which is taking place, and it's a big fundraiser for juvenile diabetes, which Midwest Family is a part of as well. And we're trying to track down Music Friday. We are hopeful that we continue our Music Fridays as we move through the summertime. Again, just so you know, Moon Tunes tonight has been canceled because of the weather. It's both a combination of the heat and also the smoke from the wildfires out west. So I wanted to let you know about that as if you had plans to go. So they've kind of had a bit of a bad luck when it comes to weather so far this year. But they are going to probably, we haven't heard, but if they do reschedule the bands that were to perform, we'll let you know.
1: Yeah. And again, as Sean mentioned, too, we do have that air quality alert. It remains in effect until 11 o'clock Friday for southeastern Minnesota for counties including Wabasha and Winona counties as well. And it goes until noon today for Wisconsin, pretty much statewide. So, that smoke will be lingering in the state, I think, for just looking at the maps and everything. I think it'll pretty much stay in the state for a pretty good chunk of today and probably a little bit into tomorrow as well. So we're looking at hazy conditions through pretty much all day today.
0: So, yeah, just keep in mind, stay hydrated if you're outdoors, if you have the opportunity, you know, at work to be inside and in air conditioning, that's probably best. But we just want to keep you up to speed with the weather, and we'll continue to do that throughout the day. So, fun day, Kevin. I did enjoy having that conversation with Dan. So, we appreciate you, the listener, as well. 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
10: There's more damage done in more of Iran. I'm Dave Anthony, Fox News.
11: The U.S. on the offensive, firing deeper into Iran than it has in the past.
10: After two waves of bombings during the day and then 6 hours overnight, as Iran retaliates, firing missiles and drones into neighboring countries with American bases. And Fox's Mike Tobin also reports from Tel Aviv.
11: The propaganda ramps up on the streets of Tehran. One example of the propaganda, there's a mural of the late Senator Lindsey Graham with devil horns painted on his head. And there's another giant mural of President Trump in a coffin. President Trump was asked yesterday what he thought about these threats toward him. He says he doesn't spend much time thinking about them.
12: The Islamic Republic of Iran is not happy right now.
10: And as the president again warns, the bombing will get worse next week, targeting Iran's bridges and power plants if they don't return to negotiations. President Trump did thank Iran on Truth Social for setting a detained American free.
13: A joint American-Iranian citizen, Dina Karari, was banned from leaving Iran after traveling to visit her family in 2024. She faced charges of collaboration with a hostile state and espionage. According to her lawyer, Jared Genser, Karari was interrogated numerous times and suffered enormous physical and psychological hardship.
10: Fox's Jonathan Savage. There are Senate confirmation hearings today for the nominees to lead the TSA and Labor Department. A hearing resumes this hour for Acting Attorney General Todd Blanche, who faced tough questions about the Trump IRS tax settlement and the Jeffrey Epstein sex trafficking files, but he won't be there this morning.
14: Here are some of the witnesses slated to appear at today's hearing. Blanche's supporters include former U.S. Attorney General John Ashcroft and Jennifer Bowes and Angel Mom. On the opposing side, there's Danny Besky, an Epstein survivor. The stakes are high as Blanche needs the support of every Republican on the Senate Judiciary Committee to advance to the full Senate.
10: Fox's Madeline Rivera. We just got an update to the economy showing a slowdown in shopping. Retail sales rose to 0.2% last month from May. 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
18: 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Heroes like U.S. Army Sergeant William Bernard McKenna, exposed to burn pits. McKenna later died from T-cell lymphoma, leaving his wife, Dina, and two daughters. Tunnel to Towers honored Sergeant McKenna. 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
10: There are unhealthy air quality alerts from Minnesota all the way to Maryland as wildfire smoke spreads from Canada and Minnesota, leaving a yellowy, smoky haze in the sky over some East Coast cities, including New York, where you can also smell it in the air.
19: The worst air quality is closest to Canada, so think areas of Minnesota, Michigan, and down towards Wisconsin. That's where it's just spilling right across the border, but those winds really beginning to push it. We started to notice it yesterday. You're going to see it more today.
10: Fox meteorologist Adam Klotz in South Texas. flooding got worse overnight as rain keeps pouring down. Some areas got over a foot, like Burney, where Fox Weather's Brandi Campbell is.
20: The rain sent local creeks and streams raging across roads, stranding drivers, and isolating entire neighborhoods. That was followed by rescues and evacuations. We met resident Don Fonza, whose neighborhood was impacted.
21: First, when I woke up, I didn't believe it was that bad. I didn't. And there was tornado warnings and things like that. I've never seen it that flooded before. The car halfway, you know, submerged. It just doesn't happen.
20: Heavy rain continues across South Central Texas.
10: In addition to the retail sales report this morning, we also got an unemployment update. First-time claims declined slightly last week to 208,000. The number of people continuing to collect jobless benefits also dropped a little to around 1.8 million. On Wall Street, stock futures are mixed up slightly for the Dow, down nearly 300 points for the NASDAQ. It's soccer's World Cup elite comeback.
22: Messi driving in. Messi crossing back.
10: After the defending champions had tied the game a few minutes earlier, and Argentina hung on to beat England 2-1 on Fox.

0: At the Open Championship, golf's last major tournament of the year being played in England, American Alex Smalley's in the lead at 5 under par. I'm Dave Anthony. This is Fox News.
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2: Lacrosse's official forecast.
3: Sunshine mixed with clouds at times today, with a slight chance of thunderstorms. Highs level off around 92. Southeasterly winds around 5 miles an hour. Partly cloudy skies again tonight. Slight chance of thunderstorms. Lows dip down to about 70. Mainly sunny skies tomorrow. High temperatures reach up to 93. Currently 75.

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1: LaCrosse's official forecast.
2: Sunshine mixed with clouds at times today, with a slight chance of thunderstorms. Highs level off around 92. Southeasterly winds around 5 miles an hour. Partly cloudy skies again tonight. Slight chance of thunderstorms. Lows dip down to about 70. Mainly sunny skies tomorrow. High temperatures reach up to 93. Currently, it's 79 degrees.

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3: To another week of Coulee Region Cooks. I am your host, Courtney Voller, and today we have another newbie in our kitchen. We have our newbie today. We have Dr. Patty Barch, who is a traditional naturopath at Naturally Unbridled. Unbridled? Is that correct?
4: Yeah.
3: Okay. Felt like I wrote it weird. Naturally Unbridled Wellness. I don't even know where to begin because that's a lot right there. So I guess, Patty, why don't you tell us a bit about yourself?
4: Yeah, thank you. It's probably a good idea that we talk about what a naturopath is.
3: Yes.
4: And why I'm here talking about food today. So a naturopath is just a wellness expert who's trained in a variety of holistic modalities. So there are like herbalists and homeopaths. Naturopaths actually have training in all of those things and nutrition and other modalities as well. So we're kind of like the jack of all trades when it comes to natural health. And I have a very unique background for someone who's in the natural health field in that I started my career in the biotechnology industry. I did cancer research and drug development for 8 years.
3: Oh, wow.
4: When I started working for the biotech company, we were looking for a cure for cancer. But by the time I left 8 years later, we had stopped looking for a cure. We were looking for a drug that would keep your cancer from growing and spreading, but you'd have to stay on that drug for the rest of your life.
3: Yeah.
4: And that's the way the pharmaceutical industry has gone. They realize whether their drugs cure you or kill you, their financial outcome is the same. They lose a customer.
3: Yeah.
4: So the focus has become to create drugs that don't actually cure you. They just keep your symptoms at a manageable level. The brilliance of that business plan is that those drugs create side effects that they treat with other drugs that create side effects.
3: Yep.
4: So the average American over 40 is on 4 or more prescription medications and it's not getting any healthier. So that job no longer resonated with me. I left that career and spent 4 years as an animal nutritionist. My undergrad degree is in animal science and I have a master's degree in biology and 2 doctorates in natural health. Then I taught high school for 7 years while I started my wellness practice back in New England, which is where I'm from. But my husband is from Houston, Minnesota, and we realized if we ever wanted to go on vacation anywhere besides Houston, Minnesota, that maybe we needed to live a little closer. So 15 years ago, we moved out here. I set up my practice here in Onalaska, not knowing a single person in the state. So that was fun. But when I work with clients, I consider my role to be a tour guide on the path to their wellness goals.
3: Yeah.
4: And so we might talk about homeopathy, nutrition, different services, whatever it is. I'm the tour guide and the client drives the bus. I just show them different places on the map where they could stop. And the nutrition stop is a very important one because you are what you eat.
3: Food
4: is thy medicine. And we've really gotten to a place in society where people, you know, they don't know how to cook. They just know how to open a box and heat something up.
3: Yep.
4: And so we're getting people who think home cooking is just eating like a bunch of processed meals from boxes and people don't know how to cook from scratch. So when I first discovered Coulee Region Cooks, I was like, yes, please keep cooking. It's so important.
3: Yay.
4: Yeah. So that's kind of a little bit about my background.
3: Yeah. I find your like background kind of fascinating because it's like, okay, she started with like animal science and then kind of the health wellness thing and then was a teacher.
4: Right.
3: And it's just like, when you were in high school, what did you want to be?
4: Yeah. At first I wanted to be a veterinarian. And then I realized that it was going to be, if I was a small animal vet, it would be a lot of short shots and spays. And if I was a large animal vet, it was going to be a lot of laying in the barn and manure in the freezing cold weather, pulling calves or foals or whatever. And I was like, let me see what else is out there. And I do feel that my journey has been divinely inspired, you know, guided because all of the things that I

0: did prior to what I'm doing now have all made me better at what I am doing now.
1: Yeah. So
0: that's been really helpful.
1: Well, that's awesome. I love it when people like start off like, I'm going to do this one thing. And then it just kind of takes over and it's like five leaps and bounds down the road and something completely different. But yet this thing is what they were always meant to do.
0: Exactly. And all the steps along the way just make you better at what you're doing now.
1: Exactly.
0: Yeah.
1: So I guess let's talk a little bit about Naturally Unbridled Wellness.
0: Yeah.
1: Because me being an outside person, I don't really know, like, why would I come to you? Like, what kind of things do you, I don't want to say necessarily treat, because I don't know if that's quite the right word. But
0: that's not a legal word, so we don't use that. Only licensed medical providers can treat things. So we just support the body in doing what it's designed to do. So we actually have 7 full-time staff at our office, and we have 3 people who do consultations with our own areas of expertise, which is nice because we don't have a lot of overlap there.
1: Yeah.
0: And then we offer services as well. So for the consultations, this can be anything from like I work with a lot of fertility clients, people with Lyme disease, or just people who have chronic digestive issues, skin complaints, headaches, insomnia, pretty much anything. This is one of the benefits of being a naturopath. We all have things that we really geek out on and we spend a lot of time like learning more about, which is fun.
1: Yeah.
0: But pretty much I say, if you have a human body, we can probably help. So on top of the consultations, which help us guide people for nutrition and remedies and supplements, we also have services. So we offer thermography services, which is thermal imaging scans. It's most popular for monitoring breast health, but we can do it head to toe. We have something called pulsed electromagnetic field therapy, which is a way to provide the cells with energy. So cells get energy from food, water, and movement. And this is a fourth way that we can provide energy to the cells. You literally lay on this bed that is emitting an energy field at frequencies that are natural for the human body. And the cells take up that energy like a battery when you plug in your cell phone.
1: Oh.
0: And so then those cells are stronger and can perform their cellular functions better. So for that, that's, we abbreviate it PEMF, pulsed electromagnetic field therapy. And people commonly report less pain, better sleep, clearer thinking, improved mood, more energy, and enhanced athletic performance and recovery.
1: Oh,
0: yeah. So that's been, we've been doing that since 2018, I think. And then a couple years ago, we added high intensity LED light therapy called the Firefly. And that is, you know, red light therapy
1: has
0: become very popular. So this is high intensity. It has red, infrared, green, and blue lights. 2 wands, and each wand emits 38,000 milliwatts of energy, which most over-the-counter type LED lights are more like 6,000.
1: Yeah.
0: So we're at 38,000 times 2. And so we use that for like neuropathy, concussions, aches and pains, gut imbalances, like people who have chronic digestive issues. Like, again, we can pretty much do it head to toe with a few exceptions. Like, we don't do your eyes with bright lights, but.
1: Well, that sounds like a bad idea to begin with.
0: Exactly. Exactly. And then we have some other services too. And we have some clients who just come in for the services like the Firefly and the PEMF because their primary issue is pain. But then we have people who have disease diagnosis or symptoms that they're just not comfortable continuing with, and they're looking for a non-pharmaceutical approach to actually support the body's ability to heal from that. I always like to say it's wellness solutions, not disease management, right?
1: Yeah.
0: Just controlling the symptoms, helping the body to not express the symptoms anymore.
1: Yeah, I find this like fascinating. Like, I have family members in the medical field and nothing wrong with that at all.
0: Yeah, not at
1: but
0: all.
1: It's one of those things, it's like, because we've had someone else on before who was talking about like the body's ability to like heal naturally. Yeah. And like in my mind, it's like, wait, what? Our bodies heal naturally other than just like a cut healing?
0: Yeah. I'm so glad you said that because I use that analogy a lot, that sometimes I think there's medical professionals who forget about the body's capacity to heal. Like, they understand it can heal from a broken bone or a cut tendon, but for some reason they think you can't heal from like Crohn's disease or colitis or things like that.
1: Yeah.
0: You just have to suppress your immune system with steroids and just keep your body from expressing that. But fundamentally, if you weren't born with it, you probably don't need to keep it. It's just your body is trying to tell you something something's not right. I need something different. And usually I'll say, like, stop putting the bad stuff in.
1: Yep.
0: Clean up what was in there. Give the body what it needs to recover. And, you know, things work out pretty well most of the time.
1: Okay, this might be one of those weird questions, but is there anything where it's like the body can't heal from?
0: Yeah, so that's a good question. And yeah, the short answer is yes. Of course, there are things that the body can't heal from. But the right situation, like, people have cured themselves from stage 4 cancer, right? Metastatic cancer that has spread throughout their body. And they've been able to cure themselves, not with chemotherapy, radiation, surgery. They use natural ways to do it. But I would never say, like, absolutely anybody can cure themselves from anything at any time, because there's a lot of factors at play. Even emotional traumas can have a negative impact on the body's ability to heal. And so if those traumas have been suppressed and not addressed, then moving forward through a healing process can be challenging that way too. So everything is nuanced in our office. We do not have cookie cutter protocols. Like, if someone comes in and they are like, I have rheumatoid arthritis, what do I take for that? I'm like, no, that's not how it works. We're going to sit down. We're going to take your whole case. We're going to look at what your medications are on, you're on, and what side effects they have. And maybe, which happens a lot, the whole reason that brought them in is the list of side effects and they didn't even realize.
1: Yeah. I'm not trying to, like, trap you in by any means with weird questions like that, but okay, good.
0: We're good.
1: Cause I'm not trying to trick you into saying something.
0: So everybody has these questions when they're newly exposed to naturopathy. And I'm so happy that you asked that and that I have the opportunity to answer it. So ask anything.
1: Yeah. Thanks to our sponsor, Midwest Team and Appliance, for making our show possible. 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
1: Region Cooks. I'm your host, Courtney Voller. And again, today we have Dr. Patty Bartsch, who is a traditional naturopath from Naturally Unbridled Wellness, who is giving us the whole story, everything we need to know about what her practice does, everything we need to know about her complicated backstory. There was a lot there, guys.
0: Yeah.
1: But we are now going to talk about the reason you're on the show today. Yeah. So, like, why would, like, a patient come to you for, like, nutritional health and wellness? Sure. Like, what kind of things are you helping them with?
0: Yeah, sure. So, really, it's unlimited. We have everything, like I said, from fertility, which I kind of think of as before the person is even born, coming for help. And then we have people that work with newborns and toddlers and school age kids, all the way up and to people who are dying of cancer, but they want to die more comfortably. And so we do an integrative approach. They're doing what they're doing with their medical team, but we're helping them manage the side effects of that and helping them to have more energy. And we have some really great stories from clients who had end stage cancer about how they just felt better after doing PEMF. And like one great story from a client who has since passed, but she outlived her husband, surprisingly, that she started doing the PEMF. And when she first started, she couldn't walk across her kitchen without getting winded. And within like a couple of weeks, she would walk from our office two blocks down to the restaurant, and then her husband would pick her up there. And like, I mean, stuff like that just helped her to have better quality of life for the limited quantity of life that she had there. So it can be anything from, you know, we work with young women who are having menstrual discomfort issues or irregular cycles. Like, we'll work with that sort of stuff. Sherry in my office, her specialties are weight loss and metabolism, but also men's health. So men who are struggling with testosterone levels or prostate issues, those sorts of things. She and I are both certified in hormone replacement therapy. I want to like put that in quotes because that is a bit of the pharmaceutical side of things, but just helping people to manage hormones through that perimenopause and menopause side of life, but also just women who are struggling with their cycle in general. So we do that a lot. Tori in my office works with a lot of pediatric cases, and I handle the more complicated cases like the autoimmune disease, the fertility, the cancer, Lyme disease, those sorts of things. But seriously, no matter what it is, we're going to take the case and make recommendations, you know, based on what you bring to the table.
1: Okay, so if I came to your office and I just said, I want to eat healthier, I want to lose weight, I can't seem to lose weight, I can maintain my weight, but nothing I'm doing is helping. What would you recommend?
0: For that specific case, I would recommend meeting with Sherry, and she's going to help assess your metabolism, also assess lifestyle factors. Sometimes, surprisingly enough, sometimes it's that it's often women, but not always, it's not eating enough, not eating often enough, and not eating the right things at the right time. And so sometimes it's just Sherry getting a good understanding of how you're accidentally sabotaging your weight loss and metabolism goals by maybe not eating enough, not eating often enough, or eating things in the wrong order. So she's gonna help. And we, you know, we have supplements that can help spark your metabolism. We might be able to identify that your thyroid isn't as happy as it could be, and might recommend some supplements to support the thyroid. We might recognize that there could be some blood sugar imbalances, and maybe we'll recommend getting a continuous glucose monitor for a couple of weeks so we can see like where, you know, how is your body handling glucose? Is it handling it quickly and bringing it right back down to balance? Or are you showing signs of insulin resistance where that glucose monitor is taking a while to come back down to baseline? So like I said, no cookie cutter approaches, but that would be an example for someone like that.
1: Well, you had just kind of brought up like the insulin and the glucose and stuff. And a member of my family recently got told that they are completely diabetic, have to cut out basically all carbs, all sugars, and it is rough for them.
0: Yeah.
1: So I guess, do you have any like good like nutrition health tips for them so that they're getting all of the nutrition they need while having to cut out all of the stuff that they're told they can't have?
0: Yeah. So the things that they were eating that caused them to become diabetic were not helping. So those things need to be cut out. So there's this expression that I really like, and it was a medical doctor friend of mine who told it to me, which is, you can't medicate yourself out of a condition that you behaved yourself into.
1: I like that.
0: Yeah. And so that's really powerful when you think about it. And he used to call his prescription pads permission slips. Keep doing what you're doing that broke your body, and this will allow you to do it, right? Like if you're eating things that are causing inflammation in your body, weakening your pancreas, whatever the case may be, disrupting your insulin receptors on your cells, giving you metformin or whatever the case may be could be just seen as a permission slip to keep eating that junk. And yeah. So what we want to do, and as soon as you asked that question, I thought about a woman who works for me, whose husband was diagnosed diabetic and is no longer diabetic. And her mother just had labs done. She showed me her labs just the other day, and her mother is no longer diabetic.
1: Oh, wow.
0: And this has been through a combination of dietary and lifestyle changes and some supplementation to support the body in doing what it's designed to do. So like all these people are told, you know, you have prediabetes, you have diabetes. So now you need to be on diabetes or blood sugar medication. But now you also need to be on cholesterol medication because that's the standard of care. Even though your cholesterol is already in the balance range now, we want to put you on this because that's protocol. Like we don't do that. Like we don't say, yeah. Oh, because they put this label on you, you have to take XYZ for the rest of your life. We're like, let's do what we can do to get that label off you.
1: Yeah. I like how you guys don't have like one standard of like one path of health.
0: Yeah.
1: Like every person is different. It's right. Not a, okay, you have this, so we're going to do this, yeah. this, it, yeah. you know?
0: Yeah. And, you know, some people get frustrated with that because they'll come in and they'll be like, oh, what can I take for kidney stones? Or, and it's like, okay, well, there's a variety of things, but we would like to talk to you about why and how you ended up with kidney stones
1: yeah.
0: and try to address that underlying cause as well. And so sometimes people will message me one way or another and just be like, what do I need for this? Or what do I need for that? I'm like, what you need is a consultation.
1: Yeah.
0: What you need is for me to be able to ask you the 55 questions that I have in my head right now. When you tell me that you have this situation, and based on those answers, I'm going to have more questions, and we're going to go back and forth for an hour until I figure out what I think is the best next step for you.
1: Yeah, I love that. So it's just kind of like, it's nice when like that consultation yeah. takes some time. You know, you're really trying to get to the root cause yeah. and figure out what's going on.
0: Well, and like such a frustrating thing in the medical model now is if you go in, there's literally signs on the wall that says, if you ask a question or raise a concern beyond the scope of this particular appointment, you will be charged for a second appointment.
1: Oh.
0: And a friend who works in the insurance industry told me about that. And I was asked, like, is that true? Because I don't really go to the regular doctor. And people are like, oh, yeah, there's signs in the rooms because your appointment is supposed to like check your cholesterol. Do you need antidepressants? What's your blood pressure like? What's your blood sugar like? Right. And prescribe. And then if you're like, by the way, like, I've really been having this problem with my hip. That's outside the scope of that appointment. And so they will write you a referral for ortho or an x-ray or whatever. But now you're charged for two appointments.
1: Ugh.
0: Yeah. Yeah. And we don't view you as your parts, right? We view you as the organism that contains those parts.
1: Yeah.
0: And we understand that this can be related to that. Like I said, there could be an emotional component. So we actually have services in our office that address the emotional component. We have remedies and supplements that address the emotional component because mind, body, spirit, all of it needs to be considered. In my book, and I know I gave you a copy of my yes. book so you could have it, but I talk about, you could take an animal, like say a dog, and you put that dog in a crate, and that dog has the most pristine, perfect, nutritionally balanced diet. It has an exercise program. It has filtered water, right? All of these things. But every single time you walk by that dog's crate, you kick it. Is that dog going to be healthy and balanced?
1: No.
0: Nope. It's going to be stressed out, right? And that's like working in a cubicle. And every time your boss walks by, they like yell at you type of thing, right?
1: Yeah.
0: Like, so if you're only addressing the nutrition, if you're only addressing the exercise, you are missing some parts of it. And that can often be the key to breaking through to the healing in the situation.
1: Okay. Well, we got to take our next break. Okay. But when we come back, I think we got to start talking about eating cleanly and
0: yeah.
1: what makes healthy eating a priority.
0: Yeah.
1: So we'll talk about all of that. Maybe talk a little about meal prepping.
0: Yeah.
1: That's something I got to start learning to do better. So we'll talk about all of that when we come back.
0: Great.
1: Thanks again to our sponsor, Midwest TV and Appliance, for making our show possible. We'll be back in a couple of minutes.
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15: For WIZMnews.com, I'm Brad Williams. Despite the fact that this week the new board was sworn in for the Village of French Island, the city of La Crosse still has not given up its fight with the municipality. The city is in court taking on the state's Department of Administration and its Incorporation Review Board, wanting them to reverse their decision on making French Island a village. Speaking on Lacrosse Talk today, French Island Village President Dan Kapanke spoke about wanting Lacrosse to just give up the fight.
16: We wish they would. We were told it's a long shot. I think they were told that as well, to overcome a decision by the DOA and the people in the referendum. But they continue to pursue that, and we'll see how that comes out.
15: In May, 98% of French Island residents voted in favor of becoming a village. A vote on continuing the smart bus in the La Crosse area passed this year could happen tonight when the La Crosse County Board meets at 6 p.m. The smart bus began service in 2012 and operates in four area counties, but the average number of passengers per day is less than 30. Also, La Crosse County is required to cover any revenue shortfalls for the bus, and experts say the cost of operating the bus has risen more than $100,000 in just 3 years. A Montana man pleads not guilty in a La Crosse County child sexual assault case. 33-year-old Matthew Weber will be scheduled for trial in an alleged sexual assault of an underage female. A lieutenant with the French Island Police testified Wednesday about the alleged incident at a hotel on the island. Police say Weber flew to Montana about 3 days after the incident. A warrant was issued to bring him back to Wisconsin. The first couple of Thursdays of Moon Tunes this season were canceled due to rain. It's canceled for tonight because of heat and poor air quality. Moon Tunes organizers late Wednesday afternoon decided to cancel this week's Thursday concert in Riverside Park because of the high temperatures and the air quality from the wildfires. Highs could reach into the 90s today. I'm Brad Williams.
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22: Out of curiosity, working with SignPro, do you consider us more like a bratwurst or a hot dog?
21: I would say the natural casing hot dog, because that's our number one seller, and SignPro is a number one business in our book.
22: Yeah,

0: are back on Coloration Cooks. I'm your host, Courtney Voller. But you guys didn't come back to hear from me because Dr. Patty March is here from Naturally Unbridled Baldness. And we are having a great conversation about naturopath and that kind of health and healing. And I am fascinated. I'm very excited to read your book now because I want to learn more. But we got to talk about some, you know, some nutrition and some health goals here. So I guess I don't even know where to start because I wrote down like what makes healthy eating a priority.
1: Yeah.
0: So I guess why is should eating healthy be a priority yeah. besides obviously the keyword there, health?
1: Right. Right. I know there's people who are like, okay, if there's a health food section of the store, what is the rest of the store called?
0: Yeah. Right?
1: But I always like to talk about the fact that I was not raised eating like homemade food. We ate a lot of Kraft macaroni and cheese and hot dogs and spaghetti sauce from a jar and that sort of thing.
0: Don't forget the hamburger helper.
1: Yes, and like that sort of thing. And then when I, you know, when I was first early married, like I joke that my signature recipe was two cans in a box. I would make like hamburger helper, rice-a-roni, Lipton noodles, and then throw in like a can of corn and a can of peas. And, you know, that was dinner. And I mean, the sodium, the MSG, like the awful, awful, awful. And then I found my way. We talked a little bit about my journey. I found my way to naturopath school and I was, you know, not that far into school. And I was like, oh crap, I'm going to have to learn how to cook. You know, because I was realizing as I'm reading for my classes, like, oh, food is the foundation to health and wellness and that you can't be healthy eating a lousy diet. Like it's just not possible. You can fake it till you make it. And some people are genetically just like miracles. They can, you know, smoke yeah. and drink and eat crap and live to be 100, but that is rare. Most people and looking at society today have, like I said, 4 prescriptions, multiple diagnoses, and they just don't feel well. So when I was like, okay, I'm going to need to learn how to cook. I really didn't know how to cook. And so one of the things that I would do is when I would go to restaurants, I would just kind of read the menu.
0: Yeah.
1: Like what foods go together and just try to get an idea about like different tastes and flavors because I had that processed food palette, which is just salt, fat, sweet.
0: Yep.
1: And I had to learn like, oh, you know, if you add a little balsamic vinegar, you get a little tangy taste in there and like adding things that are colorful. So in nature, the more colorful foods tend to have the most nutrition, which is why the box on the French fries is red. Ooh. Because red food in nature is something that's full of antioxidants and that's the type of thing that your body wants. So they take a beige carbohydrate, you know, cooked in trans fat, loaded with salt, and they put it in a red wrapper so that your brain goes, oh, this is good. I should eat this. Yeah. So
0: there, that's why.
1: But, you know, it was very interesting. So when we first started getting healthy in my house and eating healthy food and I was learning how to cook, it sure didn't, like, I did not rock it every single time, right? I had to learn. And thank God my husband will eat anything. And he will even eat stuff that I'm like, I'm not eating this. This did not come out good. And he will eat it. But over time, I started to get better and better and better at it. And then it got to the point with running my business and everything that we have going on in our life that I realized like I need to cook on like one day and just heat food up along the way. I did want to say, I want to back up to when we first started getting healthy and eating healthy food. It was really the only thing that we changed was stop eating processed food, eat whole food, lots of vegetables. But we were vegan for a while, but I don't condone that at this point. But anyway, my allergies went away.
0: Really?
1: My allergies that I had developed in my early 30s. Where all of a sudden it was spring and I'm like, I'm not sniffing and sneezing and everybody else is because my body was no longer mounting an immune response against all this foreign junky food, creating all this inflammation in my body. It was like, oh, okay, that's just pollen. No need to overreact.
0: Wow. Yeah.
1: And so like, it really does matter. Like food really does matter. The quality of the food that you're eating and the combination of foods that you're eating to give your body what it needs to perform optimally really does make a difference in things like you wouldn't think, like allergy and inflammation. I've had clients with rheumatoid arthritis mm-hmm. that we changed their diet to an anti-inflammatory diet. And within a month, they come back and with remarkable decrease in, you can like physically see that their hands are less red and that they're walking down the hallway to my office like faster. It's wow. like, yeah, in a month. in a month when I'm like, here, this is a handout on an anti-inflammatory diet. And they're like, I'm in, and they take it totally seriously. And they come back. I'm like, wow, that is impressive.
0: Yeah.
1: That sort of thing.
0: Oh my gosh.
1: Yeah, it really does matter. And now we're in a situation where I think it was about 10 years ago, you know, just making small talk with clients during their appointments. And I'd be like, oh, what do you have going on this weekend? Or what did you do this past weekend? And anyone who had kids from 6 to graduating from high school was like, oh, tournament, dance competition, yep. Right? They're traveling all over the state, all over the Midwest, and they're basically spending their whole weekends away at these contests. And then their kids are practicing, right? Every, like, days after school, nights after school. And that's when I was like, oh, this is why nobody cooks.
0: Yep.
1: Right. This is why nobody cooks, because they don't have time to go to the grocery store. If they do go to the grocery store, they don't have time to cook it. It rots in their fridge. They don't know how to cook it. They only know how to heat stuff up in boxes, and then they don't have time to sit around the table. So everything is like fast food or meal delivery, like drive-throughs, that sort of thing. And I'm like, okay, this is the problem. This is making us, I mean, if you look at the statistics, we have the sickest generation of kids to, like, in our country, the first generation in forever that is not expected to outlive their parents.
0: Oh, wow.
1: Yeah. And it comes down to, like, these are kids that have been raised on 100% processed foods that, you know, their parents never learned how to cook. So they never learned how to teach their kids to cook. And it just perpetuates where everybody's eating pizza rolls and, that you know, french fries and that sort of thing. And it's creating a sick society. So that's when I was like, okay, we have to help people to learn how to cook. And, you know, there are people who hate when people put food pictures on Facebook. It's okay, they're not my people. But I did start putting Facebook pictures of my food. And it's so funny because I'll see pictures from 10, 15 years ago. I'm like, oh my gosh, that's embarrassing. I can't believe I put that on Facebook. But for me then, like, it wasn't Rice-A-Roni. And, you know, and it was probably good, which is why I put it on Facebook. But now, fast forward with all the years of, like, practicing and realizing, and I think this is a big mistake a lot of people make, cooking everything too hot, right? Too fast, like, because we're used to the microwave, right? Wanting to get everything done super fast, but how low and slow gives a better flavor and just things like that. And things how, like, if you have a really good sharp knife, that can make all the difference in your meal prep, right? It can be simple things like that.
0: Yeah, I have started learning kind of how to cook since I got married, because I very much was that let's just grab a hot pocket type of person, but I wanted to impress my husband.
1: Yeah.
0: He's still the cook of the family, but there are a few things that I can actually make. But I know for me, like, I really lack that confidence in my cooking just because it's like, I don't know what flavors go well together. Yeah. Like, I have to rely on a recipe. I can't just open up the freezer in the pantry and be like, these are the things I have. Let's make something.
1: Yeah.
0: So, like, I really struggle with it.
1: Yeah. I'm so glad you said that, because so many people are of that mindset that, like, they have to follow the recipe and they have to know what to do with it. And honestly, I think if you just start playing with food, most of the time it's going to work out. So there are definitely some things that you can do in the early stages to try to learn how to cook. And, you know, YouTube has a lot of really great tutorial videos. So if you follow, like, America's Test Kitchen, just that
0: love
1: one,
0: them,
1: right? Like, you can just learn so much about, like, knife skills or sauteing or how to cut up a chicken, right? Anything like that. And then you just practice. Most of the time it's going to work out. And then start to pay attention to the flavors that you like. And then I didn't use cumin ever for, like, the first 45 years of my life. And then, like, I put something on Facebook about spices and someone was like, I can't live without cumin. And I'm like, what does cumin taste like? And now I use it in almost every dish. Like, I put it on, it's so good on meat. And I'll add other things like smoked paprika, black pepper, you know, salt, things like that. But man, like, all of a sudden discovering this amazing spice that you can use in a lot of things can really make changes for your dishes. And then, like, balsamic vinegar, one of the recipes I first invented, I call it Patty's Portobello Perfecto.
0: Love that.
1: All I would do is take a big portobello mushroom head and take the stem out, you know, clean it good, and then coat it with a little bit of olive oil, put it on a sheet pan with the ruffly side up, smooth side down. And then I would pour in a little balsamic vinegar into the crevices of the mushroom. Mm-hmm. And then I would top it with hummus. And then I would sometimes put different things on top of that. Like you could put some crumbled cooked bacon, or you could put some feta cheese or some chopped red bell pepper. And then I would just roast it until like the mushrooms get soft and everything kind of started oozing out in the pan.
0: Yeah.
1: And oh my gosh, no one has yet to tell me that they didn't love it. And it's so simple. It is, you'd think it's gourmet. But one thing you can do when you make something like that, so if you just took the portobello mushroom and hummus, it's coming out of the oven. It's pretty beige, right? And yeah. As an animal, beige foods are not super attractive to us because, like I said, the colorful foods is yep. where it's at. So all you need to do is go into your spice cabinet, take a little paprika and a little parsley and sprinkle it on there. And all of a sudden, it looks amazing.
0: Yeah.
1: And so, you know, you want to impress your husband, just do that, right? Just look at your plate and be like, oh, it's boring. Kind of use some color and just sprinkle a little color on there.
0: Oh, he'd be instantly impressed that I did something with a mushroom. All right. Well, we got to take our next break.
1: Okay.
0: But when we come back, let's talk a little bit about meal prepping.
1: Yeah, let's
0: help those very, very busy people.
1: Yep.
0: All right. 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
12: Lacrosse's official forecast.
13: Sunshine mixed with clouds at times today with a slight chance of thunderstorms. Highs level off around 92. Southeasterly winds around 5 miles an hour. Partly cloudy skies again tonight. Slight chance of thunderstorms. Lows dip down to about 70. Mainly sunny skies tomorrow. High temperatures reach up to 93. Right now, 82.
0: We are back on Cooley Region Cooks. I am your host, Courtney. And again, today we have Dr. Patty Barge, who is the traditional naturopath. I was going to say neuropath. I'm like, that's not that's right. Not it. Patty is the owner, operator of Naturally Unbridled Wellness. We've had a really great conversation so far. So if you've come in late, please visit the podcast version of this anywhere you stream podcasts, because you're going to want to listen to this, because this is an awesome conversation. It might be one of my favorite.
1: Aww.
0: So Patty, you're going to have to come back.
1: I'll be happy to.
0: Yay. But before the break, we were talking about kind of healthy eating a little bit, how everything is just so busy. We're all just swamped. We're very used to just putting that box in the, you know, the microwave or going through the drive-thru. So I guess, what kind of tips do you have for us to kind of help us out, you know, with our busy lives, but being able to eat healthy?
1: Yeah, absolutely. So I live a very busy life. I'm up at 5 a.m. I've got farm animals to take care of. Then I come to the office and I work till 6 o'clock at night most nights. And by the time I get home, at best, it's 6:30, but it's even later because you go along with a client or whatever the case may be. And if I didn't already have meal prep ready that just needed to be heated up or dished out, then that's where you start to fall into the, like, I need to go get takeout. I need to eat a frozen pizza. And, you know, you get into that trap. So I have to prioritize spending a chunk of time on the weekend doing meal prep. And when you do that, some of the benefits of that is that you can use the same bowl a zillion times and just rinse it out, or not even rinse it out, because it doesn't, like, what was in there is not going to really affect the next thing. And so you're cutting back on doing dishes. If, like, if you're going to cook every single night, you have pots and pans and dishes and stuff every single night. But if you can reuse the same spatula and the same bowl and the same pan, like, over and over, then you really are, like, just making the most of the limited amount of time that you have. But it absolutely, it has to be a priority, whether it's like one night a week you do it, or like one day on the weekend. But one of the things that I do is I have to make sure that I have a good breakfast. And so I will make a frittata almost every week. And so I take a big cast iron pan and I throw in some healthy fat, believe it or not, like bacon fat from uncured bacon, or tallow or butter. So I'll throw that in there, melt that in the pan, and then I'll throw in some just sliced onions first. And then I might throw in some garlic. And then after that, it's really going to vary about what do I have in the fridge.
0: Yeah.
1: So I'm going to throw in chopped up peppers. And so peppers from my garden, I just pull them out of the freezer, chop them up, throw them in the pan, saute those. If I have some mushrooms, I'll throw those in and saute those. If I have some frozen kale or frozen spinach, I'll just reach into the freezer, grab a handful of that, throw it in the pan. Then in a bowl, I'm going to mix up a dozen eggs. I'm just going to beat them up while everything is sauteing in that cast iron pan.
0: Yeah.
1: And then beat the dozen eggs and then pour it over those sauteed vegetables. And then at that point, I might sprinkle on a little bit of cheese, but sometimes I wait until it's almost done and just put the cheese on at the end. But you leave the frittata, the cast iron pan, sitting on the stove until the edges start to look like they're solidifying, like the egg's cooking.
0: Yeah.
1: And then I just put it in a 350 degree oven and watch it. And once it starts to brown a little and look set up, then I might pull it out, throw some cheese on it, throw it back in. Sometimes I do the cheese like at the same time as I put it in the oven.
0: Yeah.
1: But then I, when that's done and set and cool, I cut that up. I put it into single serve dishes. And then each day as I'm leaving for the office to go to work, I grab one of those. This goes into my lunch bag. When I get to the office and I'm checking my email in the morning, I've heated that up and I'm eating that at work. So I'm getting good protein. And I might throw in, like, if I have leftover barbecue beef from meal prep, I'll throw that in the frittata. If I have leftover breakfast sausages, because sometimes I'll cook an entire bag of breakfast sausages all in one go and then throw them all in a container or some single servings container. And sometimes that's my breakfast. I'll just take some sausages to work for breakfast. So, you know, it's so much better than the beige carbohydrate breakfast, which is just going to set you up for blood sugar disruption throughout the entire day when you start off with the beige carbohydrate cereal, bagel, donut, muffin breakfast. So that is always really important for me. Then I'm going to make what I like to call kick-ass rolls.
0: Love that.
1: Yeah. And so this is just like single pan meals that I can just heat up, and it's got my protein, it's got my veg, and it's got my starch all together. And so is there, no two are the same. I'm just like, what do I have? So I try to stay away from the white starches, like white rice, noodles, and like white potatoes. I won't say that I never use them, because I absolutely do, but I use them sparingly because they don't bring a lot of nutrition to the table.
14: Okay.
1: Instead, what I'm going to do is I'm going to use like sweet potatoes or winter squash. So I have a big garden, and I'll grow a lot of squash. And what I'll do in the fall is I'll just roast up a bunch of squash and then put it in, well, cut it up in cubes, toss it in like salt, pepper, oil, that sort of stuff. Roast it in the oven till it's a little bit brown, let it cool. And then I throw it into containers or Ziploc bags or freezer. Those bags that suck the air out of them.
14: The vacuum seal.
1: Yes. I throw them in the freezer, and then I have those to just pull out from the freezer, like whenever I want to make a kick casserole.
14: Yeah.
1: And so I mix it up from there. So on the stove, I might do ground beef, and I might throw in some steak seasoning, some steak sauce, or balsamic vinegar, or a jar of salsa, or anything just to like add to that. I might throw in, again, a handful of frozen spinach. One way to get that stuff in, because like, let's face it, who wants to eat a pile of that stuff? Nobody does.
14: No one.
1: Yeah. And then, for example, this is one that's in my fridge right now. So ground beef with always with onions, peppers, you know, maybe some garlic. And then I threw in this, I haven't done before, but I was like, oh, I'm gonna try this. I threw in a can of refried beans.
14: Okay.
1: So I seasoned the ground beef more like a taco type seasoning. You can just look up your ingredients for that and make it yourself, because the store-bought taco seasoning almost always has MSG in there, which has 20 something different names. So you might see it as like soy protein isolate, but you don't want to eat MSG. So I'll just cook up the ground beef with the vegetables. I might throw a handful of cherry tomatoes in there, and then throw that in a casserole dish. So in the bottom of a casserole dish, and I'll often use parchment paper because it makes cleanup easier. Then on top of that, I might do like some frozen corn.
14: Yeah.
1: Right. And then on top of that, I'm going to do mashed potatoes or mashed sweet potatoes, and then mix some cheese into that so that it gets melty and crispy and browny in the oven. And then sometimes I'd bake it on the weekend and just to kind of set it up. But everything is already cooked.
14: Yeah.
1: So I can take it and I can just my husband and I at home. So I will often just break it into two so that we have like we can eat it on Tuesday and Thursday. So I will make two different kick casseroles, and sometimes I get fancier than that. But so we don't have to eat the same thing four nights in a row.
14: Yeah.
1: But, you know, if I eat it on Monday and I eat it on Thursday and I eat a different one on Tuesday and Friday and we go out on date night on Wednesday, like everything is good. But this way I know I'm not eating processed food. I'm not eating MSG. I'm not eating artificial colors, flavors, sweeteners, and preservatives. Lots of what I'm eating is stuff that I've grown or bought from the farmer's market or bought from a local producer. And it just makes it easier for me to make sure that we're getting good nutrition.
14: Yeah.
1: Having a stocked pantry, I know people are starting from like frozen pizza and Tostino's pizza rolls. So when I say like, oh, I can my own chicken, right? Like I understand that's a big stretch for someone, but if I have canned chicken on my shelf, I can throw together a chicken salad really quickly, or take the chicken and the sweet potatoes and throw in some frozen peas and mix that up with a little bit of salad dressing and then heat that up. Right. And
14: yeah,
1: just to have something. So I just want people to like, just think about the fact that you don't need to know what you're doing. You don't need to have a recipe. Often I'll post my food on Facebook and people will be like, recipe, please. I'm like, there isn't one. I'll tell you what's in it. I don't measure anything. I don't time anything. I throw it all together, and most of the time it works out.
14: I love that. That is my type of cooking. You just keep going until you hear the voice of your ancestor saying, that's enough.
1: That's right.
14: We're out of time.
1: Okay.
14: So let's just let people know quickly where they can find you and where they can set up a consultation.
1: Absolutely. So Naturally Unbridled Wellness is in Onalaska. We've been in Onalaska for 15 years. We've been in our current location for 7, which is right next to Style Encore off Theater Road. So we're on Rudy Street, kind of between Golf Headquarters and Style Encore. 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We put all of our appointments and pricing and stuff all on the website. I don't feel like you should have to call to ask those kinds of questions, but if you do have any questions, you can just click on the contact page, type them in, and we will get back to you.
14: Awesome. All right. Well, that is all from us this week. Thank you, Patty, for being on. Love this conversation. If anyone listening missed this conversation and wants to listen to it again, you can find us wherever you stream podcasts. So you can listen to this episode or all of our past episodes. Thanks again to our sponsor, Midwest TV and Appliance, for making our show possible. That's all from us this week. I will be back next week with another great guest. Let's go have some fun in the kitchen. All right.

0: Welcome back into Clay and Buck. We got Bill in Georgia on the lines. What's up, Bill? Bill? Where did Bill go?
1: But he's here.
0: Oh, there he is. Talk to us, buddy. We got a minute. Go for it.
1: Hey, Buck, you said you didn't want no liberal socialist meatheads, bodybuilders calling in. Understand this. They don't give away muscles. They don't give away trophies.
0: Wait, he's got one more. Go for it, Bill.
1: Hey, going back to talking about Pete, hey, if these lib socialtards want to let the kids take hormone replacement and all that, why can't a tip of the sword take something to make myself better?
0: Well, this is just to be clear, by the way, testosterone replacement for hypogonadism, which is the medical term for low T, this has been around for decades. I don't know, 40, 50 years now. It's a medical practice. This is not even, that's necessary. We can talk more about this on the other side. Hormones for kids is, that's crazy. Well, that's a whole other thing to try to do transgender stuff. Clay?
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4: For WIZM News, I'm Kevin Millard. Smoke from wildfires in Minnesota and Ontario continues to affect the air quality in the region. In Wisconsin, the Department of Natural Resources has extended its statewide air quality advisory until noon on Friday. The Minnesota Pollution Control Agency air quality alert remains in effect until 11 a.m. on Friday for a large part of the state, including southeastern Minnesota. For the La Crosse area, the smoke is forecast to be in the unhealthy to very unhealthy range. In both the alert and the advisory, they say that people that have medical issues such as lung disease, including asthma or heart disease, should avoid prolonged or heavy exertion. And a reminder that Moon Tunes in Riverside Park is canceled for tonight. The weekly music performance isn't happening due to a combination of the high weather, high humidity, and the poor air quality affecting the region at the moment. High temperatures are expected to reach into the low 90s. Air quality is affected, again, due to the wildfires in Minnesota and Canada. No word yet if they will reschedule the performances by High Mileage and Dave Rogers and the Tonebenders. A former standout athlete at UW La Crosse and Arcadia High School is in the Portage County Jail on a $100,000 cash bond, facing multiple child sex charges. 35-year-old Isaac Vasquez was arrested on felony charges of child enticement and grooming a child for sexual activity, along with a misdemeanor charge of sexual intercourse with a child 16 or older. Vasquez had been an assistant track girls track coach at Stevens Point Area High School since 2018. He was set to be inducted into the UWL Athletics Wall of Fame this October, but university officials say he has been removed from consideration. Vasquez is set to make his initial court appearance on August the 17th. Despite the fact that this week the new board was sworn in for the village of French Island, the city of La Crosse still hasn't given up its fight with the municipality. The city is in court taking on the state's Department of Administration's Incorporation Review Board, wanting them to reverse their decision on making French Island a village. Speaking on Lacrosse Talk on Thursday morning, French Island Village President Dan Kopanky spoke about wanting lacrosse to just give up the fight.
5: We wish they would. We were told it's a long shot. I think they were told that as well, to overcome a decision by the DOA and the people in the referendum. But they continue to pursue that, and we'll see how that comes out.
4: The battle between lacrosse and the state goes back to court in late December. In May, 98% of residents on French Island voted in favor of becoming a village. For WIZM News, I'm Kevin Millard.
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7: 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First, you should have a clear idea of how much you'll need to save and try to set aside at least that much during your working years. According to The Motley Fool, have a safe withdrawal strategy in place. The 4% rule is one common approach where you withdraw 4% of your savings in your first year of retirement. Then you increase this amount slightly each year to counter inflation. It's supposed to make your retirement savings last 30 years. However, it doesn't always work as planned. That's why some people prefer to be more conservative and use the 3.5% or 3% rule. Another thing to consider is that you might have trouble accessing your savings if you're 59 and a half if you plan to retire before this age. If a long retirement is something you really want, you really need to anticipate and prepare for the challenges that could arise. Saving you money, Hillary Barsky, Fox News.
3: Lacrosse's official forecast.
8: Sunshine mixed with clouds at times this afternoon, with a slight chance of thunderstorms. Daytime highs approaching 92. Winds out of the south around 5 miles an hour. Partly cloudy skies again tonight. Slight chance of thunderstorms. Lows dip down to about 70. High temperatures reach up to 93. Tomorrow, mainly clear skies. Right now, it's 88 degrees.
2: Again, Clay and Buck. All right. I've already been going at it with Savannah Bananas fans. Now the clock people are coming, Buck. The House of Representatives passed overwhelmingly a bill that would do away with changing the time once and for all. And it is now potentially going to go to the Senate. Now, getting Congress to pass anything is a big hurdle, so I'm not sure that it's going to happen. But if it were to happen, I think this would be absolutely fantastic. I think changing the time is among the dumbest things that we do in the country at all. And for those of you who have young kids, even when people say, oh, you're going to get more sleep when you fall back, the kids are going to get up at the same exact time that the kids have already gotten up always. I am in favor of having more daylight in the evenings. This, to me, is a no-brainer. I live in Nashville, Tennessee. Buck, when it is 4:30 in December and early January, it is pitch black here. This is the it is absolutely awful how early it gets dark in much of the country because we're constantly shifting the times. So I understand this is contentious. And there are people with very strong opinions, but those of you who are opposed to more daylight in the evenings are completely and utterly wrong. The actual vast majority of the population is on my side here, but this is going to turn into a absolute Donnybrook if it happens, because I just don't think we should ever change the time.
0: Are you really solar trolling right now? You're solar trolling people. This is what's going on here. You're using the sun as a wedge issue to divide the American people.
2: I am in favor of later in the day sunshine. as opposed to early morning sunshine. And this is, to me, not even a difficult call.
0: I want to argue with you on this, but unfortunately, I would be exposed as a fraud because one of the things that I, having spent some time at it, you woke up super early for a lot. So I used to have to wake up. At the CIA, I had to wake up because our first meeting in the morning was 8 a.m. But that was like in office, in your suit, in the, you know, ready to do the whole Jack Ryan thing. So I had to leave, you know, 7 o'clock in the morning, up at 6:30, which I know a lot of you are like, that's not even early. That's actually pretty early, I think. But then when I did Rising at the Hill TV, I did, Clay, I remember I was doing 5:30 editorial call, 5 a.m. wake up for 18 months. It was absolutely brutal. I'm telling this story because I hate waking up early in the morning. I rode crew in college, waking up at 4 a.m. to go practice at 5 a.m. I hate waking up early in the morning. So I would be exposed. I agree with you. I think more daylight later in the day, more important. I think there's something particularly soul crushing for a lot of people, especially in the more northern states, who leave their office or they leave school at 4 o'clock, 5 o'clock, and it's just pitch black outside. Yes. And already really, really cold. So I am with you on this one. What I do need to know is I had a hard time believing this. Are they really leaving it to individual states whether to do the so we're all going to get rid of the changing the clocks twice a year, but then we'd have to all be on the same page for what we're doing state by state, right?
2: State by state, you can do it already because Arizona, for instance, does not change at the time. So states have the ability to opt out of the existing.
0: But so this is what I'm saying. It's a state by state opt out. Is it the new regime?
2: I think this would federalize that we don't change the law. I guess to your point, some state. But if we don't ever change the time, they're not going to opt in and change the time. So right now there are parts of Indiana that do not do. It's very funny. I don't know what happened. It's not even by state in Indiana. There are certain parts of Indiana that just say, yeah, we're not changing time. It's like kind of in the rural part of Indiana, I think. I know we have a huge audience of people listening there. I guess it's by county there because they have decided not to do the whole state. But by county, you can make decisions the entire state of Arizona because we air at different times of the year in Arizona, depending on whether it's daylight savings or non-daylight savings time. But this would federalize it. So I think this would make the standard we never change the time. I guess to your point, individual states could decide to change the time, but that seems unlikely to me.
0: I also think it's amazing to see the fighting that occurs over this, where instead of just saying, I like when I wake up in the morning and there's light, or I want to leave work and there's more light, people are like, but the car accidents in the morning from the lack of light and it will be worse than the car accident. I mean, people get really deep into this. Have you seen this is real?
2: Oh, like people yeah. I argue mean, people about, are arguing about it all the time. People are like, oh, my kids are going to be standing outside for the bus and it's going to be dark. And it's like, OK, toughen up, kids. I think most kids, having been one at one point in time, I think most kids would prefer to come home in the evening and be able to do something outdoors. And for those teams, guys and gals that are out there practicing sports, I mean, it's crazy. Sometimes it is dark here at 4:30. So, again, I don't know if the Senate's going to be able to pass it, but I think never changing the time again would make a lot of sense. And I say that as a guy.
0: Could we all agree on that? I mean, we all pretty much everyone agrees on that, right? There's a that the changing your clocks. There's always things that it just strikes me that this is idiotic. That there's no reason to be.
2: I'm with you at 100% that changing the time is absurd. And I say this as a guy, to your point, you was talking about getting up early. For 5 years, I got up in the, 4:30, 4:20, and I was live on the radio at 5 a.m. Central. I did East Coast morning radio from Nashville. So my show, a lot of you listen, from 5 to 8 a.m. Central time, 6 to 9 a.m. on the East Coast, 3 to 6 a.m. on the West Coast. I remember, Buck, one of the craziest ones was I did my show from Vegas multiple times. Vegas is an amazing place to be walking outside to go get in a car at 2:30 in the morning to start your day, right? Like everybody is wasted. Everybody's been gambling all hours. And I'm just going out to get into a car to go do my show live from 3 to 6 a.m. Pacific. I will also give a shout out to the Franklin, Tennessee Police Department, who early on recognized that I was not coming home from the bar early in the morning, or had it been finishing a long night, when I was driving through town, I was on my way to go do radio, because there's hardly anybody on the road, and you know, the police are out there working, and a lot of the people you would imagine that are coming through at 4:15 in the morning are finishing off a late night as opposed to starting an early morning. So they got used to this.
0: Can I just give you a little bit of the heat that this issue brings? You go online, you start looking around. People say that the sleep loss from the forward shift is linked to increased heart attack, stroke, workplace injuries, traffic fatalities. This is why you would think this is pick one or the other, right? Like you got to draw the line somewhere. People are super passionate on this issue in a way that I will be honest with you. I never really dove into it before. But now that I've looked at it, I am shocked.
2: Yeah. People are fired up about this. We're going to 800-282-2882. We can get to your talkbacks too. By the way, Buck, I want to play this talkback. Josh in Youngstown, Ohio. He's coming for us. You and I both said that a fanny pack is defensible to wear. And this is
0: a dad or a concealed carry individual. Yes, absolutely. Absolutely.
2: And look, my wife has argued for some time that the fanny pack was unfairly maligned and should be brought back as a fashion accessory. Josh in Youngstown, Ohio, News Radio 570 WKBN. He does not agree. Cut D.
9: All right, guys, I got to chime in here. There is absolutely no excuse for a man to have a fanny pack, dad or not, or especially a MRSA. MRSA is absolutely unacceptable, but fanny packs either. No, absolutely not.
0: I'm going to tell you, I would agree with them. We're not talking MRSA, all right? We're not. This is not NOM. There are rules. We're talking fanny pack, okay? So with the MRSA, that's a whole other thing. And the crossbody for guys, no, I'm sorry. It's like walking around with an EU passport on your forehead, okay? No American should be doing the crossbody. American man should be doing the crossbody bag. But the fanny pack, man, I'm telling you, Clay, the fanny pack is a very useful tool. It's well-placed. It's comfortable, especially in the hot weather. It's a great place to have your concealed carry piece, I might add. Great place. You can get out of the fanny pack very quickly.
2: I will say, unexpected if you get gunned down by a guy pulling the gun out of the fanny pack. Like,
0: oh, yeah.
2: I would not surmise, just maybe other people disagree. If I see a guy walking around in a fanny pack, I'm not expecting him to whip out a gun and just wipe somebody out. I think that's an unexpected accessory to have in the fanny pack.
0: Oh, I told you, I had my older brother and he had a Pomeranian, sadly passed a year ago, but he had a Pomeranian, which is a small, cute, fluffy dog, and he had a Pomeranian carry bag. He had a SIG and like three magazines.
2: I remember this.
0: People would have thought Crockett Coffee,
2: and he's just walking around ready to wipe people out with his little dog.
0: That Pomeranian bag was an action bag. That thing was ready to go. I'll tell you guys this: we need to get like a fanny pack sponsor at this point, because you know we'll start rocking those fanny packs. We got to find somebody who makes a great all-purpose fanny pack, but maybe also for the concealed carry. It's got a little bit of an edge on that one. I'm telling you. People love it. Well, Clay, we're inundated now. Calls, talkbacks, everything else. You have kicked the hornet's nest, but my question is, did you kick it in daylight or in darkness? Tough to know.
2: Well, in daylight, because at least you could then flee the hornets and know where they were. Whereas in darkness, you would just be stung like poor, what's the Macaulay Culkin character back in the day?
0: Oh, that's so sad.
2: It is my a sad girl? Ending. My Girl. Great my movie. Girl? Tough ending. Yeah.
0: That's rough. I had something really. I'm going to take you in a fun place now because Clay just went full womp womp on you. You know what I was doing today? We've got an external freezer now. We've gone to that level here in the Sexton household where we keep our meats and our proteins because I want the best stuff and I want to have it on hand. And I was just stacking up my Good Ranchers in my my external freezer, you know, my extra freezer, full of Good Rancher stuff. 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

0: messy. It is ridiculous. I always told my children, love, give someone what they need and not necessarily what they want. And the first thing that people need is the truth. And whatever you, whatever fantasy someone has, it's the responsibility of the person that doesn't have a mental illness or whatever to tell them the truth. And you are either XX or XY. And I, as a woman and a mother, this is an affront to me. I believe they're deliberately erasing distinctions between biological sexes and erasing motherhood, which is a gift unique to women.
1: Well, I totally agree with you. Although there are times when people have an extra chromosome. You are aware of that part biologically. That's just a fact.
0: Yes.
1: But people are either born biologically male, meaning male body parts, or female. And there are cases that I've read about, and again, correct me if I'm wrong, where people are born with both. But it is an anomaly. It is rare, but it does happen.
0: And their anomaly does not change the healthy person XX or XY. And also, they still have, it's a rare anomaly. I know people want to say it's not, but what we have in our country is clearly social contagion. And it's based on the fact that we want to be God. We want to define the terms, and we won't tell the truth to people and to our children. And these deans and chancellors, we can either, they're either one of two things, educated idiots or they're liars. And I think they're liars. They were stumbling because they knew the truth and they were trying to figure out a way to get around what they're doing at their medical schools.
1: So it then goes a little bit deeper and a little bit further, and it's even impacting and will impact, for example, the Senate race in the great state of Texas. I mean, you know, I called Tallarico, the Democratic Senate candidate, six genders, because he actually made the case that there aren't two genders, but there are six. Nobody's ever been able to give an answer what the other four are. If perhaps, Congresswoman, you know what he's referring to, please enlighten us, because I don't know. I'm pleading ignorance, and I mean it. Number one. And number two, this is the same guy that has been championing the rights of biological men to have access to abortion. Now, can you explain why any biological male, born biological male, would ever need access to an abortion?
0: I mean, it's ridiculous. It's insanity. And I want to tell people, quit playing along with it. Lovingly speak the truth. And under Joe Biden, the whole time, they were demanding that we denied reality. And they kept saying LGBTQIA2S+. Every bill we passed had sexual orientation, gender identity attached to it. They are insane. And we need to start saying it. And that these.
1: By the way, do you know what the A and the I stands for? Because I honestly don't know. I looked it up once, but I don't recall.
0: There's actually a longer list. I don't know. But
1: it got longer since I last looked. Oh, okay. You know, why don't we just put the whole alphabet in, A, B, C, D, E, F, G? I mean, why don't we just go through the alphabet? That'll cover everybody.
0: It's confusion because we have kicked God to the curb. Our country needs to repent and turn back to God and acknowledge that he is creator, he is Lord, he is boss, and that we mess things up. And we should not be sitting in the place as little G-O-D-S's. And we have confusion over it.
1: All right, quick break. Right back. We'll continue more with Congresswoman Mary Miller, who is with us from Illinois. 800-941-SHAWN, our number. We'll get to your calls on the other side. That's straight ahead as we continue this Thursday.
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7: 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I'm State Representative Steve Doyle. 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
1: For WIZM News, I'm Kevin Millard. Smoke from wildfires in Minnesota and Ontario continues to affect the air quality in the region. In Wisconsin, the Department of Natural Resources has extended its statewide air quality advisory until noon on Friday. The Minnesota Pollution Control Agency air quality alert remains in effect until 11 a.m. on Friday for a large part of the state, including southeastern Minnesota. For the La Crosse area, the smoke is forecast to be in the unhealthy to very unhealthy range. In both the alert and the advisory, they say that people that have medical issues such as lung disease, including asthma or heart disease, should avoid prolonged or heavy exertion. And a reminder that Moon Tunes in Riverside Park is canceled for tonight. The weekly music performance isn't happening due to a combination of the high weather, high humidity, and the poor air quality affecting the region at the moment. High temperatures are expected to reach into the low 90s. Air quality is affected, again, due to the wildfires in Minnesota and Canada. No word yet if they will reschedule the performances by High Mileage and Dave Rogers and the Tonebenders. A former standout athlete at UW La Crosse and Arcadia High School is in the Portage County Jail on a $100,000 cash bond, facing multiple child sex charges. 35-year-old Isaac Vasquez was arrested on felony charges of child enticement and grooming a child for sexual activity, along with a misdemeanor charge of sexual intercourse with a child 16 or older. Vasquez had been an assistant track girls track coach at Stevens Point Area High School since 2018. He was set to be inducted into the UWL Athletics Wall of Fame this October, but university officials say he has been removed from consideration. Vasquez is set to make his initial court appearance on August the 17th. Despite the fact that this week the new board was sworn in for the village of French Island, the city of La Crosse still hasn't given up its fight with the municipality. The city is in court taking on the state's Department of Administration's Incorporation Review Board, wanting them to reverse their decision on making French Island a village. Speaking on La Crosse Talk on Thursday morning, French Island Village President Dan Kopanky spoke about wanting La Crosse to just give up the fight.
2: We wish they would. We were told it's a long shot. I think they were told that as well, to overcome a decision by the DOA and the people in the referendum. But they continue to pursue that, and we'll see how that comes out.
1: The battle between La Crosse and the state goes back to court in late December. In May, 98% of residents on French Island voted in favor of becoming a village. For WIZM News, I'm Kevin Millard.
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15: La Crosse's official forecast.
16: Partly cloudy skies tonight with a slight chance of thunderstorms. Lows dip down to about 69. Southeast winds around 5 miles an hour. Mainly clear tomorrow. High temperatures reach up to 92. 72 tomorrow night. Clear skies. Mainly clear skies and dry Saturday and Sunday with highs in the upper 80s. Right now, 91.
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19: This is All Hands Radio News. I'm Petty Officer Liz Vlahos. 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Chief Petty Officer Lynn Rodriguez takes us into the world of a CB diver.
20: When I'm getting ready to dive, I'm nervous, I'm excited, my heart starts racing, and I just hope that I get the job done and the weather and the water's cooperating with us. 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We do some salvage, debris removal, depending where it's at. Underwater when I'm working, I feel good. I feel like it's just a way for me to get to work. But at the same time, you have a lot of other things you gotta worry about. I have to worry about how much air do I have left. I gotta worry about my buddy, you know, because he's watching me and I'm watching him, making sure we're okay. And if we're lucky, we get to see. If not, everything is by feel. You always have a buddy with you. You're never doing anything by yourself. You're never alone. I followed my dad's advice to always prove myself and do what I can in the Navy and make him proud, make everyone proud. So I try to do that with everything I do. Being a woman, it's sometimes more challenging because we have to wear the same amount of gear that a man does. And we have to do the same amount of pull-ups that a man does for the physical training and the test. It's a challenge, but you can do it. You just gotta set your mind to it. Taught me how to be a leader, independent, confident.
19: 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For more information, go to navy.mil, navy.mil/underway, and navy.mil/m.

0: Hey, here's the hard truth. Numbers do not lie. 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We've tracked the price of the S&P 500, gold and silver, over the last 5 years. Now, between January 2022, May 2026, and the peaks and valleys, the results are staggering. 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
5: Diplomacy still on the table. I'm Lee Silicera, Fox News. The White House says Iran continues to talk with negotiators as the U.S. launches a sixth day of strikes against targets in Iran. U.S. Central Command says American forces redirected three commercial ships trying to run the blockade of Iranian ports, with Marines boarding one ship in the Gulf of Oman, and another was stopped by U.S. forces.
6: For the first time since President Trump ordered a resumption of the naval blockade, U.S. forces disabled an oil tanker, firing Hellfire missiles at the stacks, trying to run through it to Iran's Karg Island. To date, two other commercial ships have reversed course and turned away from the blockade enforced by 20 U.S. warships and hundreds of aircraft. Video from the U.S. Military Central Command shows F-18 Super Hornets launching with standard land attack missiles attached with a range of 170 miles.
5: Fox's Lucas Tomlinson in Tel Aviv, as Iranian military spokesman says Iran could launch widespread attacks on what he called all the infrastructure in the region if the U.S. hits Iranian bridges and power plants. President Trump set to deliver an address tonight. Press Secretary Caroline Leavitt says he will discuss newly declassified intelligence assessments about vulnerabilities in election systems in 2020.
7: All Americans, Democrat, Republican, should agree that we are the greatest country in the history of the world. We should have the safest and most secure elections in the history of the world. And what the president will be speaking about tonight will show you that perhaps that is not the case, and we need to make some adjustments moving forward.
5: Numerous recounts, court cases, and audits of the election found no fraud. Tune in to special coverage of President Trump's address to the nation at 9 p.m. Eastern on FoxNewsRadio.com. At least one person has died in catastrophic flash flooding in southern Texas, in the same area that's still reeling from flooding 1 year ago. Governor Greg Abbott says more than 1,300 first responders have been deployed, with over 70 people rescued. 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
5: Family of a black teen found dead off the Mississippi coast says they will inspect his cell phone with a local prosecutor's office as the investigation into his death continues.
11: Nolan Wells' family has met with the Jackson County, Mississippi district attorney more than a week after the 18-year-old's body was found on Horn Island. Family attorney Ben Crump says the DA committed to presenting the investigation to a grand jury when it is complete. Wells had traveled to the uninhabited island with friends on a July 4th boat trip, but did not return with them. His mother reported him missing hours later, and he was recovered near the island the next day. Conflicting accounts have been given as to why his friends returned without him. Family members retrieved his phone from the home of one of Wells' friends using a locator app to find it. Tanya J. Powers, Fox News.
5: A tourist helicopter that crashed and killed six people last year in the Hudson River in New York City shows signs of a bird strike. The National Transportation Safety Board says there's evidence and witness reports that the chopper hit several birds before plunging into the river last April. Remains of several geese were found in the helicopter's rotors and left horizontal stabilizer. One witness told the NTSB that just minutes before the crash, a large flock of geese took flight in the area. A 41-year-old charitable organization may be melting away.
12: The Ben & Jerry's Foundation says it's been kicked out of its corporate office in Vermont and will suspend operations at the end of the year unless funding is restored by Ben & Jerry's ice cream owner, the Magnum Ice Cream Company. There's a court case pending in New York. Magnum took over a year ago after a split from Unilever and says an audit found clear conflicts of interest with some of the charity's recipients. It says it's committed to the funding if problems are fixed. The foundation operates separately from the ice cream business, established in 1985 to support social, racial, economic, and environmental justice. Co-founder Ben Cohen says no one there has ever seen the audit, and the answer is for Magnum to sell the Ben & Jerry's brand to someone else.
5: Fox's Chris Foster. I'm Lisa Lacera. This is Fox News.
13: LaCrosse's official forecast.
14: Partly cloudy skies tonight with a slight chance of thunderstorms. Lows dip down to about 69. Southeast winds around 5 miles an hour. Mainly clear tomorrow. High temperatures reach up to 92. 72 tomorrow night. Clear skies. Mainly clear skies and dry. Saturday and Sunday with highs in the upper 80s. Right now, 91.
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16: 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Trevor Sprague in studio with me. He is the La Crosse School Board President. We got to talk about that 41 acres that you guys just inherited.
17: Yeah, it's exciting. It's good to be here. Thanks.
16: From the train company. This is a building that you got... The school district had interest in back in 2020, I would say. It would have been 2019, 2020. Were you on the school board then?
17: No. It was part of the old, the high school referendum process, which is, geez, 3-4 years ago now, yeah. But this donation really didn't have anything to do with that specifically. It happens to be the same building.
16: So. Yep, 41 and a half acres, 210,000 square foot building. And Trevor said there's also the boiler room. So, yeah, and I made a joke when I was in high school in the 90s, not that it would have been a boiler room, but that's where they had like the naughty kids classes or something like that, or special ed classes.
17: We've progressed a little bit since then.
16: Yeah, I think Deb, the last school board president, kind of talked to me about this, and I'm not in school, so I don't understand this until somebody tells me about it or read about it. Special education is kind of a big deal when it comes to the state legislature and providing funding, and then just how, I guess, public schools and even, I guess, voucher schools and private schools deal with it, because I think some those schools probably try to not deal with it, and then the public schools do.
17: It's tough to paint that with a broad brush. I don't know details of other schools that are in our system, but special education has changed leaps and bounds since you and I were in school. And
16: The kids used to be separated, right? Like they had their own special ed classes.
17: That was very common.
16: And now there's an integration going on, right? Like they're just part of the normal setup.
17: The whole idea is to have all students in sort of the least restrictive environment possible.
16: Yeah.
17: And this, the general education classroom is typically seen as that. But yeah, you're right that it's big at the legislature, the state assembly, and thinking about how do we provide support for special education, because the needs are there, the needs are greater, and it does change the context of a classroom. So more teachers these days have educational backgrounds that include special education as part of their licensure as well.
16: Right. And then there's like teacher aides, yeah. right? There's yeah. you might even have one person working with one special ed student inside the
17: yes.
16: classroom.
17: Yeah. A typical setup with an IEP requires a certain number of one-on-one hours with an adult.
16: All right, so I went off a tangent there, but it is, I think it is kind of a big deal just based on what the state legislature kind of screwed up, right? Like when they passed the budget last budget, they said X amount of percentage of special ed funding, and it was like 10% lower than that. Right?
17: I don't know that I could categorize it as a screw up. I would think that we...
16: Oh, they did it on purpose? No, I'm just kidding.
17: Well, I hope that they know what they're doing. I mean, it's a complicated issue, and it's a lot of money that they're talking about. So obviously they're trying to be responsible, and we hope that they're trying to do the best by special education teachers and by school districts as well. But it's the difference when a certain sum of money is guaranteed and when a certain proportion of money is guaranteed.
16: Yeah.
17: And we would, in our district, would have preferred to see some sufficient number, I think is the way the phrase goes, so that the funds that we get are sufficient for our needs.
16: Yeah, that makes total sense.
17: Yeah.
16: All right, so train building, I think we're good on the special education talk. The pool situation, we could put a pretty awesome pool in the train building. We could do
17: yes,
16: that.
17: Big
16: you know,
17: enough,
16: we just
17: right?
16: we just cancel two projects at once.
17: Yeah, that would. I mean, that would limit our ability to do other things.
16: You want
17: to
16: really piss off all the Northsiders? Put the pool, the indoor pool, on right, the in yeah. the train building.
17: No, I think we could find a better use than a pool down there.
16: Yeah. So I want to talk to you about where the pool conversation is happening. If people don't know, there's a committee made up of, and you could tell us later who the committee is made up of. I think it's park board, school, board members, and city officials. Mm-hmm. There's an idea of building an indoor aquatics facility, which I think would probably have two pools, one rec, one for a competition, and 30

0: met and also received the results of the community surveys that group had sort of put together and gone through multiple listening sessions. And frankly, the survey results just didn't show terribly strong support.
1: Yeah.
0: I was like a 52%, and
1: it's very similar to what the high school referendum survey came out as, right?
0: Like lukewarm, right? And it's a huge project, like you mentioned. One of the ideas, would be a $33 million referendum project to do that, to move ahead with it. And it's just too much.
1: Yeah.
0: The school board sort of decided at our last meeting, for the time being, until we go out and talk more with the community, and if the city wants to keep going in this direction, and in terms of our partnership with the city, you know, absolutely open to exploring that.
1: Stakeholders. We need more stakeholders.
0: Yep.
1: I keep saying, I talked to the Viterbo president. He was like, we can get in on a pool.
0: Hey, yeah. I mean, and looking for interested parties who are willing to help. I mean, share the burden, right? Because right now the idea would have been that it is a school pool that we operate for the community.
1: Yeah.
0: So there's cost and there's risk that we would be taking on as the school district. And with the survey results just not showing terribly strong support, it doesn't seem like the kind of thing that we can pursue right now when we have a lot of other big projects on our plate.
1: Okay. Well, we'll have to talk about those. Speaking of those, two, Hogan Building going up. I think it's really going up, honestly. The new elementary school, State Road Elementary, which is now called... Is it Pamel Creek?
0: It will be Pamel Creek Elementary.
1: Wait a minute. We're going to have to change that name. Otherwise, the train building is in Pamel Creek, is it not?
0: Well, right there? I mean, it could be the Pamel Creek Educational Corridor with everything going down there. But so that was decided. The school board did opt to change the name as part of the consolidation with the students coming in.
1: Yeah, you guys made that decision, right? Yep. Based on another survey or something like that.
0: Naming is ultimately up to the school board,
1: And we'll tie all that in with, like, long term, what are we going to do with the facilities? Do we have to close more schools? We now have gained another building in the school district. So we're kind of going backwards in that regard. And then just stuff surrounding the state legislature, in the governor's race, stuff like that I want to talk about. And then also you told me two things that I didn't know. There is a tech advisory committee, and also you have like a, within the county, a school board president something.
0: We don't have a name.
1: Yeah, you need a name.
0: But it is a collaborative effort. My predecessor, Deb Sukla, as president, first attended a meeting with the board presidents and vice presidents from the other school districts in La Crosse County. So, you know, Bangor, West Salem, Onalaska, Holman, and others. It wasn't a group that I brought together by any means. I've just sort of stepped into it suddenly, but I it's an exciting opportunity to see more collaboration.
1: Okay. We can talk about what you guys are discussing. All right. We got to take a break. Trevor Sprague, school board president at La Crosse School District, in the studio. We'll be back. You're listening to the Rick Solem Show here on WIZM 92.3 FM, 106.7 FM if you're north of Onalaska.
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8: 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Despite the fact that this week the new board was sworn in for the village of French Island, the city of La Crosse still has not given up its fight with the municipality. The city is in court taking on the state's Department of Administration and its Incorporation Review Board, wanting them to reverse their decision on making French Island a village. Speaking on La Crosse Talk today, French Island Village President Dan Kapanke spoke about wanting La Crosse to just give up the fight.
9: We wish they would. We were told it's a long shot. I think they were told that as well to overcome a decision.

0: decision by the DOA and the people in the referendum.
1: In May, 98% of French Island residents voted in favor of becoming a village. Congressional candidate Rebecca Cook has picked up the endorsement of an area union less than a month before the primary. The Service Employees International Union in Wisconsin, also known as SEIU, announced its endorsement of Democrat Cook today on French Island. Cook says she has enjoyed support from healthcare workers and other union employees at a time when access to healthcare for some people in the district has become harder to get.
2: Up in Eau Claire, we've seen two major hospitals close, and that was before this reconciliation bill. I think people are really concerned about what their rural access to hospitals look like, so it's not just a cost issue.
1: A vote on continuing the smart bus in the La Crosse area passed this year could happen tonight when the La Crosse County Board meets at 6 p.m. The smart bus began service in 2012 and operates in four area counties, but the average number of passengers per day is less than 30. Also, La Crosse County is required to cover any revenue shortfalls for the bus, and experts say the cost of operating the bus has risen more than $100,000 in just 3 years. The first couple of Thursdays of Moon Tunes this season were canceled due to rain. It's canceled for tonight because of heat and poor air quality. Moon Tunes organizers decided late Wednesday afternoon to cancel the Thursday night concert in Riverside Park because of heat and air quality. I'm Brad Williams.
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0: Travis Bragg, Lacrosse School Board President, in the studio with me. 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We ended the last segment talking about this. We need a name for it. School Board Presidents and Vice Presidents Committee or
1: area,
0: group. Or
1: Area Board Executive Collaboration.
0: Yeah. Now acronym that, right?
1: Yeah,
0: like,
1: right.
0: And we'll get to the train building being donated to the school district here later in the show, but... Okay, so you vice presidents and presidents of school boards in the county meet somewhere secretive, probably like Culver's or something. And
1: we've only met twice so far, and I wasn't yet president, as I mentioned, when the first meeting took place. But we met at the Onalaska at their school district office, so nowhere secretive,
0: nowhere fun either. Right? Well, no offense to Onalaska,
1: maybe,
0: but
1: maybe next
0: could.
1: Time we'll go to Culver's and we'll do it around ice cream or something.
0: Or what is it? What is the pizza place where the Chuck E. Cheese? You could meet there
1: we'll
0: or something.
1: Chuck E. Cheese
0: stuff to do there
1: for school board. So
0: what are you guys talking about? Well, like, what's is there a goal? Is it just to?
1: It's a little open-ended right
0: vent?
1: Now. One exciting thing is with great help from my colleagues from Holman is that we've proposed a panel session at the state school board association convention, which will take place in January. So we'll be hoping for a number of us to be able to go and present on this collaborative process and what we're hoping to see from it. Right now, the big initiative that we're sort of talking about is related to the push to have the voucher school costs broken out as part of the tax bill, just for informational purposes. School District of La Crosse, back in, I think, April, we passed a formal resolution calling for that, so something to deliver to the county. And the other school districts around us have all done the same. And so we're kind of pooling our resources, bringing those resolutions to the county, hoping to see that.
0: So the county would be able to do that?
1: Well, they're the ones that generate the tax bills.
0: Okay, so the county board would then maybe have to vote on that? Or does the county itself, as a government body, have to decide?
1: I imagine it would be the county board.
0: Okay.
1: It might be able to be done administratively at the treasurer's office. I actually don't know.
0: Who would be opposed to that, besides maybe the voucher schools in the...
1: I have a hard time imagining that, because it's just information. It's something where, you know, people are being told that these are funds that public schools are getting, and we're not.
0: Mm-hmm.
1: And it's fine. They are going to other schools, but I think it would be only fair to see accurately where your tax money is being.
0: What else could we put on those? On the flip side, is the school district on your tax bill?
1: Yes. Yeah. The school levy is always.
0: You could tell I look at my tax bill very close.
1: You should examine it. There's a lot of good information there, but yeah, the school district levy is always included there, as well as the Wisconsin Technical College District. And maybe some other things, depending on your jurisdiction.
0: Now, if I'm in the La Crosse School District, is the La Crosse School District in my tax bill, or is it all public schools? You know what I mean?
1: No, it's the School District of La Crosse. And remember that we cover more than just the city of La Crosse, and that's why this would take place at the county, and why it's so important that the other school districts in the county are also pursuing resolutions in this, because we cover, you know, Bergen and Campbell, Washington, a number of smaller municipalities around us as well. So.
0: You must have seen examples of this elsewhere.
1: Yeah, very recently Eau Claire made this move. And I think Green Bay was maybe one of the first and one of the larger districts in the state that made this move. One of the counties, I should say. So it is something that's picking up steam. I think it's a good part of the conversation around how we fund education and where those tax monies are put.
0: Trevor Sprague, the La Crosse School Board President, in here. All right, so the committee or group or whatever, what did you call it?
1: Executive collaborative group, right?
0: Collaborative group with school board presidents and vice presidents. What else? You said that was one of the big ones. Is there another big one or not?
1: Not entirely. No. One thing we did just get to do, which was really exciting, was tour the new Workforce Development Center at the Boys and Girls Club. Jake Erickson and his team welcomed us there for a tour. Awesome facilities for all kinds of interesting programming, after school and before school kinds of programming, educational supplements. It was a really great facility. It was cool to get a tour there.
0: So. Yeah, I had him on the show a while back, and it was pretty interesting to A, learn all the things they do, and then B, how many, just like who gets to go, because any kid can go, and it's essentially free. If you make a ton of money, then it's like $100 you got to pay. But every other kid could go there free. Now, is that set up where kids that graduate would then, or is it like kids in high school, right? Or middle school, like can be part of that.
1: Right now, they do programming through middle school, but they have other opportunities for younger kids too.
0: Yeah. Okay. Another group that you have, you mentioned that I didn't know. This one has a better name. The TAC, the Technology Advisory Committee. How long has that been going on? And
1: just a few months. Okay. I think they may have only just had their second meeting. This was a group that was convened earlier this year, including some of the district staff in IT in our tech departments, as well as teachers and parents and community members.
0: This is like within the school district, right?
1: You could this do this. Absolutely.
0: When you guys are meeting as school board presidents and VPs, you could also say, hey, we could make this committee bigger too incorporate. What are we talking about in the technology advisory committee meetings?
1: Well, technology in the classroom is kind of the big topic right now. What is the appropriate balance of providing tools and access to technology that serves solid educational purposes while also recognizing some of the things we know now about screen time and brain development in children? So I think that there's a lot of consensus, and I'm not in the group, I should say, so I don't know the specifics of their conversations, but I think there was a lot of consensus showing up around some of the concerns, and then hopefully that group is able to be a good conduit for community input. I mentioned parents and community members are a part of it as well, so hearing about the classroom side of things, hearing about parents' concerns, and trying to do what's best for kids in terms of technology, because of course there are skills and knowledge that we want them to have in a highly technological world, but we also know about some of the challenges in cognitive development and critical thinking skills, and in just being constantly mediated with screens.
0: So, there's this weird, we got to walk the line a little bit, right? Yeah. There's this weird, we should get all the tech out of schools and go back to pencils and notebooks and physical books. And then also, well, then when kids leave school, they're going to have no idea how to use any tech.
1: You're right. It is walking that line. And it's so it's not necessarily looking at huge sweeping changes, but maybe, like tinkering at the margins and saying, can we do, no tech days? Can we do very specific and, no screen time sorts of activities? Are there parts of the curriculum that do better in analog technology, right? Paper and pencil and things. So,
0: right. At this point, just to remind people, what's the La Crosse School District situation with like a cell phone ban?
1: Personal devices are not supposed to be used during educational hours, during school time. They're not like taken and locked up in the little lock boxes.
0: Every school is a little different though, right? Some schools do take them and not take them, but you put them in a lockbox in some schools.
1: And of course, we do have a district policy on when those things become disruptive is really the concern.
0: Yeah.
1: The hope is that students are learning to manage those devices appropriately, to use them for appropriate purposes. And of course, we are also providing iPads at different grade levels. And so there are times when they need to have those devices for certain activities and things as well. But for cell phones and things, it's I'm glad that we're not tending towards a too restrictive policy. But having them accessible at certain times of the day. There is a push, for example, in many places right now to have, no cell phones at lunch. Talk to each other.
0: Yeah, I'm kind of for that with no experience at all with any of the, little experience. But the experience I have when I go to my friend's house and the kids are there, but the parents are busy or maybe even gone, and I just got to like drop the dog off or something.
1: Right.
0: The kids are on the couch and they're glued to an iPad watching YouTube. And I'm just like, it's nice outside. I revert to my dad when I was a kid. Get outside and play. But I would be down with, I don't know. I feel like, hey, we could put the cell phones away forever when we get to school. Like put them away. And if you need the iPad, the school is going to provide the iPad when it's needed.
1: Yeah, absolutely. And having the appropriate technology in the classrooms. And of course, the flip side of that is there are absolutely times when you want kids to be able to use their phones and contact their parents, right?
0: Yeah.
1: How many times did you dial, 1-800 or a collect call to your parents and then hang up so they knew to come get you? So that's a different time right now. And it is finding the appropriate balance. So.
0: All right, Trevor Sprague, La Crosse School Board President. All right, when we come back, we're going to talk about the train donation, this 41.5 acres, 210,000 square foot building on the south side that was donated to the high school or to the school district a couple of weeks ago. I shouldn't even relate high school to the building, but it was kind of that thought process for a minute. But we got to take a break. 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
5: 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July is Juvenile Arthritis Month. The Arthritis Foundation wants to increase awareness about the condition and make a difference in kids' lives. By spreading the word, the children get arthritis too. It's not just an older person's disease. The foundation describes it as not a single disease. Arthritis refers to joint pain or joint disease, and there are more than 100 types and related conditions. Symptoms can include pain, stiffness, swelling, as well as diminished range of motion in joints. They can remain the same for years, or they can progress and get worse. Some severe cases can even result in chronic pain, leading to difficulty performing daily activities, even something as simple as walking or going upstairs. Arthritis can also lead to visible changes like knobby finger joints. Some types also affect the heart, lungs, kidneys, and skin. There's no cure for juvenile arthritis. For more health news, go to foxnewshealth.com. 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I'm Lisa Brady, Fox News.
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7: Partly cloudy skies tonight with a slight chance of thunderstorms. Lows dip down to about 69. Southeast winds around 5 miles an hour. Mainly clear tomorrow. High temperatures reach up to 92. 72 tomorrow night. Clear skies. Mainly clear skies and dry Saturday and Sunday with highs in the upper 80s. Currently, it's 90 degrees.
8: For WIZMnews.com, I'm Brad Williams. A driver killed last week in a two-vehicle crash on Highway 35 south of La Crosse has been identified. The Vernon County Sheriff's Office says 48-year-old Aaron Mallon of Genoa apparently crossed the center line while turning onto 35 and collided with a GMC Yukon near Mohawk Valley Road. The crash happened last Friday near the entrance to Goose Island Park. Mallon and the other driver, Adam Sutter of Prairie du Chien, were taken to Amplify Health in La Crosse. Mallon died on Saturday. Sutter was treated and released. A female passenger in his vehicle was unhurt. A West Salem man is now charged with endangering safety with a weapon and hit and run after an incident on Pearl Street during Riverfest week. Alex Grass is accused of running over someone with an SUV early on July 3rd and driving away from the scene. Police say Grass had spoken with the victim earlier and allegedly pointed a firearm at him. A bond of $1,000 cash was ordered for Grass, and he is ordered not to possess weapons. More than a dozen labor unions in western Wisconsin are supporting Democrat Rebecca Cook in her latest run for Congress. Joining that list is SEIU Wisconsin, which gave its endorsement to Cook today as she visited with union members on French Island. Cook says Republican policies in Washington have squeezed working families in the region, making conditions worse for many families.
9: Workers power this state and workers power this country, and I'm really grateful to have the endorsement and support of organized labor, to have SEIU with me. I've been supportive of these workers.
8: Cook faces Emily Berge in the August primary to determine which Democrat will challenge Congressman Derek Van Orden. Moon Tunes in Riverside Park is canceled for tonight. The weekly music performance won't happen due to a combination of the hot weather, high humidity, and the poor air quality affecting the region at the moment. No word yet if they've rescheduled tonight's planned performers, High Mileage and Dave Rogers and the Tonebenders. I'm Brad Williams.
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0: 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All right, Trevor Sprague, Lacrosse School Board President. We got to get to the information that everybody wants to talk about or listen or learn about. Is Train donated their old headquarters that's been closed for, I don't know, how long has it been closed? You know off the top of your head?
1: I don't actually know off the top of my head.
0: At least 5 years, right?
1: Oh, since way longer than that.
0: Yeah, right? Yeah. 41 and a half acres, 210,000 square foot property on the south side of La Crosse. At one time around the 2010 election, there was a referendum to put $194 million high school and consolidate it, so La Crosse would only have one high school. So this property is already a little tainted because 60%.
1: Let me be really, really crystal clear that there is no plan whatsoever to consolidate high schools.
0: Yeah.
1: It's off the table. The voters voted on that referendum and that idea was put to bed.
0: How about my idea? Instead of, so the, okay, the plan there though was to take elementary kids and move them to the middle schools, take the middle school kids and move them to Central and Logan. So those two entities would be middle schools, and then there would be one new high school.
1: Correct.
0: Right. Yeah. So Logan and Central, if that happened, Logan and Central right now would be middle schools.
1: Yeah, correct.
0: Okay. So throw all that out. That, I just wanted to reiterate the plan. But now how about this? We can take the Central high school kids and put them in the new Train building. And I don't know, maybe you keep it Central high school or maybe it's South high school.
1: Right.
0: But then then the Central high school can then become whatever, you know, part of that. Because there's still some old buildings here, right?
1: Absolutely. And the Train building and Central high school are not terribly dissimilar in age and in some parts of them at any rate. I think it was built in 1967.
0: Yeah.
1: So it's, and you know, what's exciting about this is that it just presents a ton of opportunity. It was sort of unlooked for. And I should say again, just like thanks to Greg Blank, Dr. Bill Blank, his late father, who's I believe idea kind of initially was. And Greg is a product of La Crosse Public Schools and really facilitated this. Kind of put the idea out there to Train Technologies, and we're really thankful that it came to fruition. We were very fortunate to have Judy Blank at present at our at the school board meeting that we formally accepted the donation at. And the facility itself, like you said, is huge, and it's a huge plot of land. So there's a ton of possibility there. And now the school board has kind of that challenging work ahead of us of all of these facilities conversations, right? In the school district, facilities management is never finished, right? You'll always have something that needs repairing, something that needs updating, new capabilities that we want to have in the schools. And so for right now, there's no specific plans to do anything major with the building.
0: Yeah, it's
1: been 2 weeks, right? And we haven't really gotten to that stage yet. But there are some immediate needs that the school district has that the building can serve that our other properties do not serve as well. So, for example, professional development spaces. This was a corporate office building. It has great opportunities in terms of conference rooms and things that some of our other properties don't. And we could very immediately put new soccer fields on the property as well, with just a little bit of paint and a lawnmower,
0: yeah.
1: Right? And have a good opportunity there. So we've also heard from Joe Ledvina and our buildings and grounds folks that the warehousing capabilities that it has are a little superior to what we have now. So there may be some shifting in where the district is placing certain parts of our operations.
0: All right. How did you hear the news?
1: It was brought to our attention as a possibility a couple of months ago. We were approached in a closed session of the school board and basically just asked if this were to happen, would we be interested in it? And the sentiment at the table was it would be kind of silly to say no to a huge amount of land. You know, they're not making it anymore.
0: Right? Yeah. So. That was my next question. Was there ever, because, okay, so I'll just, you know, the dumbed-down version of this is the school district doesn't have any money, and now you're inheriting a building mm-hmm. that will cost money.
1: Right.
0: And then it will cost more money to turn it into whatever it is you decide to turn it into.
1: Potentially, yeah.
0: And right. So how do we do that? Maybe we shouldn't have accepted this, you know?
1: And that's a fair question. From my perspective, I think that the pros outweigh the cons here. That the just overhead maintenance cost, yes, there is a load to that, and we are at a time where we're trying to be cost conscious. We also have a lot of moving pieces in facilities management as we complete the consolidation process at the elementary level from the 2024 referendum. So one thing that this donation does, for me as a board member, and I won't speak for my colleagues on this, it does change the conversations around what we do with each of those facilities that is being impacted. So we will be thinking hard about how do we keep the district's facilities footprint manageable and at an appropriate size. For me, flexibility for long-term planning. You know, what if the demographics change and we have a baby boom again, and then we don't have enough space for everybody? That would be as much of a challenge as declining enrollments have been. So it's a balancing act of maintaining flexibility, keeping the programming active that we want to have in our district that makes us one of the best districts in the state, I think, and has more opportunities than many districts around us, while also being good stewards of the tax resources that we are given. So.
0: This gives you the ability to, I don't know, does it give you the ability to consolidate other schools? I mean, there was always a long-range facilities plan, but this puts a big... this isn't a hiccup, but it's a...
1: I want to be really clear. There's no current plan to do any further consolidation or closure of schools. The conversations that we're having in our district workshops, our school board workshops, which are also public meetings, and I encourage everybody to check it out on YouTube or join us at Central High School every first and third Monday for some exciting local governance. But the conversations we have been having around the middle schools now, because those are now our oldest buildings and have some of the highest needs, they really center on renovating and updating those spaces and what it would look like. We're considering all the options, right? What would it look like to build a new middle school, wherever that would be, right? Mm-hmm. But how does that compare cost and time investment-wise to renovating our existing spaces? Obviously, new builds right now are... very expensive, as we know. We're going through kind of two of them, well, one and a half of them right now with the State Road and Hogan Elementary. But the renovations that we do need in order to provide high quality facilities that accommodate a modern education, we're looking heavily at career and technology education, which is something we've been hearing from the community that this is a need that we have at both the middle and high schools. How do we enhance our ability to provide career and technical education? And what are our options there? So we are in an exploratory phase. There is no specific plan to do this, that, or the other at this point. We're really hoping to gauge the sense of what are our needs as a district, what are the needs that the community is expressing, and how do we come together on that to find the pathway forward.
0: What are some of the brainstorms? I mean, you guys must have talked about, even if you're just sitting around with your wife or whatever, you'd be like, here are the 50 things that we could, I don't know, like, what are some of the ideas that we could do with the terrain building?
1: Well, like I already mentioned, the professional development spaces are helpful. There's certainly office space. It was an office building. So I think we're talking about having our school nutrition division, that staff having kind of a more permanent home than they do currently. The buildings and grounds crew could absolutely be housed there as well. And those are moves that would require minimal investment, right, within our regular capital budget. So those are a couple of the more immediate things. Brainstorms, it's still very new. We haven't had the opportunity to have those big kind of pipe dream ideas about what this could be yet.
0: So. Can you not? I mean, you must have some pipe dream ideas, though. What would those be?
1: I don't know at this point. Like, it really will depend on, like, what the needs are.
0: Like if, mine was to make Central. Okay,
1: let's do this.
0: Train is 41 and a half acres, 210,000 square foot building. Where does it rank on the biggest buildings in the school district?
1: That makes it one of the largest buildings for sure, and certainly one of the largest.
0: Is it like Logan Train?
1: It might be. I don't have the one or the other footage in my head.
0: Would that be the two biggest buildings in the district?
1: I think
0: now?
1: They might be. Yeah,
0: okay,
1: yeah,
0: wouldn't be any other ones.
1: Yeah, although actually I think Central might be bigger. I think it has a larger capacity.
0: Oh, okay.
1: Just slightly. But at any rate, so to your point though of, yes, Central theoretically could move there, but do we need to do that?
0: Yeah, does the school district need to close another school at any point?
1: No, I don't see that we need to close another school.
0: Okay.
1: Right. So the consolidation of the elementary schools was a big step towards getting us in that sort of size.
0: But if you have a 210,000 square foot building, you now have... And you put students in there, if it turns into a school, well, you don't have enough students, right? You're thinning out the herd, so to speak. Well, would there be another building on the chopping block?
1: I don't know that I can say.
0: What's the oldest ragtag building that needs the most, you know what I mean?
1: I believe Emerson is currently the oldest, the Emerson Elementary School.
0: But that one's out, right?
1: But it's part of the consolidation process already. I think the next oldest is Longfellow.
0: Okay.
1: Yeah.
0: Would we get rid of that? What sucks is that, like, it doesn't work if you draw a circle around
1: Longfellow sits on a great property right in the heart of the South Side. Yep. It's accessible to so many families. For me individually, just as a person and as an individual board member, I think it would be foolish to get rid of that property.
0: Okay.
1: I don't see that happening.
0: All right, we got to take a break, though. Trevor Sprague, Lacrosse School Board President in the studio. 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
0: Just wrapping up here with Trevor Sprague, La Crosse School Board President, here on the Rick Solem Show on WIZM 92.3 FM, 106.7 FM. We're talking about the train company donating their old headquarters, 41 and a half acres, 210,000 square foot building, plus boiler room. And we've been kind of brainstorming what to do. Should the district even accept the property? One of the arguments was that the property, now is it's off the tax rolls, and maybe we should have developed that into affordable housing instead. And shame on the school district. Now it's your fault, right?
1: Yeah. Well, I think that's fair, right? I mean, any plot of land in a good part of town like that, yes, there's a million and one things you could think to do with it, right? We are grateful for the huge donation, and we're really excited about the opportunities it presents us. And like I said a little bit ago, it will change the conversation around what we do with some of the other properties. I am invested in being a good partner to the city of La Crosse and thinking about the properties that we manage and how that does impact the tax base is a part of that. Mm-hmm. So there may be, the other properties that are part of the consolidation process. This will be a part of the conversation. What is the best use that we can make out of them? And then what is the best thing for each of those communities as we consider what to do with those properties? Maybe it is to sell it. Maybe it is to do a community center on an existing building and not have a total tear down and redevelopment.
0: It would be funny if you just turned around and sold it. I don't know if Train said you can't sell it.
1: I don't know about the details of that part of the agreement. That would seem...
0: That'd be
1: very
0: hilarious.
1: Not very gracious of us.
0: Yeah. On the flip side, when people argue that maybe we should have, the school district shouldn't have accepted this because it could be developed, well, nobody bought the property, and I don't know how many years it's been listed for sale, and nobody has wanted it. So
1: I think that's the other side of it.
0: There's some stipulations with the property itself. I don't know if stipulation is the right word, but there's some burial grounds. I don't know how to describe
1: that. There is a protected heritage site. I don't know the specific name for it or anything. That is on one kind of, I think it's on a northeast corner of the property. It's not a huge part of it, and it's not in a bad location. And I don't see any reason why we would struggle to maintain and protect that and even find ways, if the site is used for educational purposes, to celebrate the culture of the Ho-Chunk people and the indigenous people of La Crosse.
0: Yeah. I think we were talking the other day, too, about just the idea if we developed that property and started digging, if there were, other things that were found in the ground that were, needed to be preserved or whatever, that would...
1: Right.
0: That would be a hiccup in the plans, right? Then you would have to, more of that would have to be protected. Yeah. You mentioned you just have to mow the lawn and paint the grass, turn it into a soccer field. My idea is to make Central High School that building. That would be another idea, because I think a lot of the football teams and they play at UWL, and I think that's great. I think we all could consolidate to one stadium in the town, and then we don't have to maintain. Kind of fun, but, I know Logan, we just kind of really updated that football area, but would there be would Central have its own football field? Is there enough room for a football field there?
1: That could be a possibility. I don't particularly foresee building a stadium, at this point. But absolutely, investing in athletics facilities, investing in other kinds of more public-facing, community-facing facilities might be a part of the plan, right?
0: Okay.
1: A field on an existing green space is a pretty low investment. If we went so far as to build locker rooms or dugouts and things like that, that would obviously take a little bit more. But we're also making use of the Shelby baseball fields just down the road on the Pamel Creek Educational Corridor, right? Central's baseball team definitely needs those quality facilities.
0: With inheriting the train building and then going forward, what are we going to do with it? Who makes that decision? Is it the school district and then they bring that plan to the school board? I'm sure community members could provide input, and like I'm giving you silly, I don't know if there's silly ideas. Some of them are great.
1: Some of them are pretty
0: but
1: silly.
0: Just, you know, like you could get emails and like where should the community go with A, their ideas, and B, are you guys as a school board coming up with plans and decisions, or are you just the people that say yes, no?
1: Well, I mean, good ideas really can come from anywhere. Right. And I think that I myself and the rest of the board members are interested in hearing good ideas. We do rely on the school district administration for a ton of information about what is happening at the schools. What are the needs of the district? What are the needs of the students and the staff? And how do we then as a board go into planning? How do we serve those needs? We have been interested, I think, for the past few years in different, you know, different iterations of leadership on the board in listening to the community. I think we showed that in going out in the 2024 elementary referendum, investing over a year in scheduling meetings, informational sessions, listening sessions. And we learned some good lessons from that, that it's very important to take that time to be thoughtful about the process of making these major decisions that that will shape the community for years and years to come.
0: There's going to be just a train building committee at some point, is there not?
1: Maybe so. That's tough to say.
0: I mean, like the timeline for what to do is probably like 5 years, don't you think?
1: Depending on how major it is. Like I said, there are things that we can start doing in the building pretty much immediately, right?
0: That's what
1: and
0: I
1: that's
0: mean.
1: Helpful, like, that it's not just going to be sitting there, right?
0: Yeah.
1: Which is, I think, super important.
0: And I say timeline well. To for what to do is because you want, like, here's kind of the permanent solution to what we're going to do with this building. You don't want to be like, we're going to throw the soccer goals in the storage unit there.
1: Right.
0: And then 7 years down the road, like, oh, we're still trying to, you know, now
1: where
0: we're
1: do
0: using
1: we put
0: it
1: those
0: for.
1: Things, right? Yeah. like I said, facilities management is a moving target and it's never done, right? So I think as we're planning, and I said, you know, being thoughtful about addressing needs that we as a district have and that the larger community has is what we're interested in. And it's just too early to say what that is until we've gone out and taken the time to ask the question and to listen. So I would invite community members to come to our board meetings. You can always sign up as a public speaker. You can contact your board members very easily or all of us as a group through the school district website. And like I said, good ideas can come from anywhere.
0: And we know this. It won't be a one high school town.
1: No.
0: With that being the high school. And it's not going to be the indoor aquatics facility.
1: Yeah, probably
0: not. Although we don't want to set anything in stone.
1: Yeah, absolutely.
0: All right. That's Trevor Sprague, La Crosse School Board President. Thanks, Trevor.
1: Thank you.
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11: Bridges bombed in Iran. I'm Lisa Lacerra, Fox News. The U.S. military says it's taken out bridges in and out of a key hub through the Strait of Hormuz. The military says this cuts off Iran's Revolutionary Guard from their supply and isolates them. Also today, Marines boarded a ship in the Gulf of Oman after the military says three ships tried to get through the U.S. blockade of Iranian ports.
12: A crude carrier capable of carrying 2 million barrels of oil on a ship the U.S. Treasury Department sanctioned back in 2024 as part of Iran's shadow fleet.
11: Fox's Lucas Tomlinson in Tel Aviv. This coming as the U.S. launched a six-day of strikes against Iran. Still, the White House says Iran and the U.S. continue to negotiate a ceasefire. White House Press Secretary Caroline Leavitt says President Trump may touch on Iran and the economy in tonight's address, but the main focus will be on elections.
13: As he continues to push the Senate to pass the SAVE Act, which includes voter ID, despite the majority leader insisting he does not have the votes to overcome the filibuster. But some in the GOP are reportedly worried the president plans to relitigate the 2020 election rather than focus on Americans' biggest concern, the economy.
11: Fox's Aisha Hosni at the White House. Senate Democratic leader Chuck Schumer says the president's speech has nothing to do with the 2020 election.
14: It has everything to do with the 2026 elections. He's scared to death that he will lose in 2026. And so he's trying to change the subject.
11: Tune in to special coverage of President Trump's address to the nation at 9 p.m. Eastern on FoxNewsRadio.com. Texas Governor Greg Abbott says two people are confirmed dead in devastating flooding in the southern part of the state. It's the same region that was devastated a year ago. As much as 28 inches of rain fell over the last 3 days in Uvalde County, which was spared from the worst flooding last year. 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
11: There are air quality alerts in at least 17 states as more wildfires are breaking out in Canada, and that smoke is going to keep blowing across the border into the upper Midwest and northeastern U.S.
29: Detroit, Minneapolis, and Chicago have had some of the worst air quality in the world, along with Toronto, Canada, because of smoke from more than 800 Canadian wildfires, a cluster of them in western Ontario, with dozens of new ones popping up in the last couple of days. There are wildfires burning in northern Minnesota as well, and campsite evacuations. All that smoke is blowing across the upper Midwest and Great Lakes into the northeast, more than 1,000 miles to New York City, and that's expected to continue for a few more days until the wind direction shifts. There are hazy skies, orange in some places at certain times of day, and that air can cause problems breathing and itchy eyes and throats. Chris Foster, Fox News.
11: The driver of a runaway Tesla that killed a grandmother in her home last month in Katy, Texas, pressed the accelerator to full speed, suggesting the vehicle's self-driving feature was not to blame for the crash. That's the finding of the National Transportation Safety Board. This as Tesla CEO Elon Musk seeks to turn Teslas already on the road into fully autonomous vehicles. The cause of death has been released for actor Sam Neill.
0: Sam Neill's rep confirmed the late Jurassic Park actor died from pneumonia after successfully overcoming lymphoma with CAR-T therapy. Neill's agent says the actor's family asked him to clarify how the 78-year-old died after several outlets published inaccurate accounts. He also said Neill, who was known for guarding his privacy, will be remembered with a private family memorial at his New Zealand farm at a later date. Steven Spielberg, who directed him as Dr. Alan Grant in the 1993 blockbuster Jurassic Park, said, quote, "Along with Laura Dern and Jeff Goldblum, we will always have our Jurassic family, and Sam will never be forgotten by us or his many millions of fans around the world."
11: Fox's Monica DeLuca. I'm Lisa Lucera. This is Fox News.
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1: Lacrosse's official forecast.
2: Partly cloudy skies tonight with a slight chance of thunderstorms. Lows dip down to about 69. Southeast winds around 5 miles an hour. Mainly clear tomorrow. High temperatures reach up to 92. 72 tomorrow night. Clear skies. Mainly clear skies and dry Saturday and Sunday with highs in the upper 80s. Currently, it's 77 degrees.

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